That was Risk by Gracie Abrams. This entire weekend, I, like, in the middle of the night, I just listened to every song she's ever released on a loop. And I almost based this week's entire set list around that, but I think I might wait until next week. But next up, we have Charli XCX and Renee Rapp. Thanks for tuning in to Simmons Radio The Shark.

Guys, it's been confirmed that that song is not about the city of Boston. I would never play that on the radio here. It was about a person. Let me actually verify that claim, but I can confirm it is not about the city. Okay. The little Google thing told me that it is about a person who broke her heart there, not about the city itself. And so now she associates the city with that heartbreak, which is a totally valid reason. But she played it when I saw her in Boston. So if that's any sort of consolation, I don't know. But thank you for tuning in to Simmons Radio The Shark. Next up, I'm going to play some Noah Kahan. And I wanted to play his new song, but I can't find the clean version for it. So I'm going to play the song Forever, which is one of my favorite songs by him. It might actually be my favorite. But this is Noah Kahan. Thanks for tuning in to Simmons Radio The Shark. And don't talk to me about Noah Kahan's Ticketmaster, because I lost really bad.

That was Bittersweet by Billie Eilish, and I have not given that album, Hit Me Hard and Soft, enough love recently, so I was thinking of songs, and then that one popped up as a recommended one, and then it kind of unlocked that beast in me again, and I will be listening to it again. Thanks for tuning in to The Loop this week. Let me know on Instagram, at The Loop on the Radio, or if you have my number or some other way to reach me. Let me know what you want on your ins and outs list, if you have any ideas or if you have any songs you want me to play or anything like that. I'm realizing that I'm in my last few weeks of this, which is insanity, and I don't want to talk about it. So I'm going to sign off before I get too nostalgic. But I'll see you all next week, and thanks for tuning in.

This is Simmons Radio The Shark. You're listening to Rocky Road with Emma. You just heard Every Little Thing by Peach Pit, and then right after that you heard Rodeo Clown by Flip Turn. This next song that I'm going to play for you, I discovered this through my Spotify algorithm. Like, it came up in, I think, like, Smart Shuffle or one of those, like, suggested methods. And when I heard it, I was like, oh my god, I have discovered a niche song of the summer. Like, this is everything. This is going to be everything this summer, and nobody knows about it. Come to find out, it is actually an extremely popular and well-known TikTok song. That hurts, and that has happened to me. I think that's probably, like, the third time that that's happened to me just in the past couple of months. I hear a song, I'm like, oh my god, what a cool niche song that nobody's ever heard of. And then the next day I'm like, oh, that actually is a song that everyone has already known about except for me. And I almost took it off the playlist, but then I said, it's a really good song and I'm going to play it anyway. So this is Earrings by Malcolm Todd. Enjoy.

This is Simmons Radio The Shark. You're listening to Rocky Road with Emma. That was Quarterback by Wallows, followed by Solid by Muna. It is April 15th. It is tax day. Make sure to do your taxes. It is also National Laundry Day, so lots of chores to get done. Taxes, laundry, also National Banana Day. Maybe a good day to eat a banana while doing laundry. I don't know if you're a multitasker. As I was looking at these national holidays, I did also come across it is National Gripers Day. Now let me explain what that is. This is an annual holiday celebrated across the United States for, I'm quoting from a website, disgruntled, disappointed, and just plain displeased people. And that those who care about them are encouraged to listen and give them a chance to vent. So if you have any gripers in your life, any complainers, today's their day. Actually kind of lines up well with tax day if, you know, you want to complain about doing your taxes and also laundry day of doing your laundry. Anyway, this is Shut Up, My Mom's Calling by Hotel Ugly.

Once again, this is Simmons Radio The Shark, and you're listening to Rocky Road with Emma. That was Grape Juice by Harry Styles, followed by Debaser by Pixies. The Pixies? Pixies? The Pixies? What do you say? I don't know. Next is Band on the Run by Paul McCartney, and then you'll also hear Watch Your Mouth by the Backseat Lovers.

This is Simmons Radio The Shark. You're listening to Rocky Road with Emma. That was Don't Worry Baby by the Beach Boys, and then Mary Jane's Last Dance by Tom Petty and the Heartbreakers. Fun fact about that song is that when I was a kid, my uncle had a cover band, not like a cover band specific to Tom Petty, but one of the songs that his cover band did all the time was Mary Jane's Last Dance, to the point that I thought that he wrote that song and he was the original artist of Mary Jane's Last Dance, which is actually by Tom Petty and the Heartbreakers, but I was a baby, so I didn't know who Tom Petty was. And then when that song would come on the radio, I'd be like, oh my God, this is my uncle. And I would tell people that that was my uncle singing that song. So I'm sorry to anybody that I ever inadvertently lied to and said that Tom Petty was my uncle, because he's not. It was just my uncle Rick singing that song with his band. But anyway, that was Mary Jane's Last Dance by Tom Petty and the Heartbreakers. And this is Where the Sidewalk Ends by Sidney Gish.

It's so fascinating to see how another artist can change your song, you know, so well, and turn it into something that makes you feel something entirely different. And I'm going to demonstrate a great example of this for you by starting off the show with playing the original of the song and

You just heard Friday, I'm in Love by The Cure, and then Friday, I'm in Love by Phoebe Bridgers. Those two renditions make two entirely different songs, but they are both so good, in my opinion. I want to hear every single song Phoebe Bridgerified. In all honesty, I had no idea what I was going to do for today's show about 2 days ago, but I was inspired by another wonderful Simmons radio show. My great friend Sarah did a show on covers on her wonderful show, Eclectic Aura Radio. Her show is on Tuesdays from 12 to 1 p.m. on this very station, so please go check it out because this is the show's final semester. Phoebe Bridgers has so many amazing covers, but another artist who is really great at covers is Lucy Dacus. This next song I'm going to play for you is Lucy Dacus' cover of Carole King's It's Too Late.

You just heard Rich Girl, a cover by Lake Street Dive. You are listening to Simmons Radio The Shark. I'm your host, Harper, and this is The Songbird, our episode all about covers. This cover of theirs is one of their most popular songs, and I have a distinct memory from in middle school. My music teacher showed us a video of them performing that cover, and I don't remember why he showed us. I think he just really liked it. But next up, we have The Sundays covering Wild Horses.

You just heard Seems Like Old Times, a cover by Leve. The original song is from 1946 by Guy Lombardo, but there have been many renditions since then. Leve's version was a bonus track on her record A Matter of Time, which I own the signed vinyl record of that album, and that song came on its own tiny vinyl, and that was the first time I heard it. Next up, we have Hozier covering the Arctic Monkeys with Do I Wanna Know?

You just heard the Cranberries cover of Fleetwood Mac's Go Your Own Way. Next up, we have a cover that was not released on Spotify, but it's so good it had to be included. This is Boy Genius covering Shania Twain's You're Still the One.

You just heard Michael Cera cover Clay Pigeons by Blaze Foley. A very popular cover, but for good reason. It's a very sweet, pleasant song. And it's also how I found out Michael Cera ever made and released music. You are listening to Simmons Radio The Shark. This is the Songbirds show on covers. Next up, we have a cover I really love. This is Remy Wolf covering You First by Paramore.

You just heard Royal Otis cover Sophie Ellis Bextor's Murder on the Dance Floor. For our last song of the episode, we have Lizzie McAlpine covering House of the Rising Sun. My favorite Lizzie McAlpine cover is A Little Bit of Everything, which is one of my favorite songs ever, but because it's one of my favorite songs, I already played it on my show. So we're going to do a newer cover by her that she sang in her television debut. She sang it in a show called School Spirits, which I have not seen, but I know Lizzie McAlpine's in it, so I might have to. Here is House of the Rising Sun.

Thank you, everyone, so much for listening to today's episode of The Songbird. I hope you enjoyed listening to all these covers as much as I did. You have been listening to Simmons Radio The Shark, and this has been The Songbird. I will talk to you all next week. Bye-bye! Hey guys, welcome back to Dark Roast on Simmons Radio The Shark. I'm your host, Bryn Williamson. And our theme for today is pretty much just very similar to the theme from last week, because I'm still on my, like, just like general rock music kick. So we're gonna just continue on with that because I had more good songs worth playing from that lineup. So this is kind of like part two of last week. And yeah, this is also inspired by the fact that I just went on a 3-mile walk for no reason. I brought my camera over to the Charles River Esplanade and was just like having a fun time with that. It wasn't even a great day to do that kind of shoot because the sky was not very blue. It's kind of cloudy today, but I found some nice like trees with flowers and stuff, met some cool dogs. So all in all, it was pretty chill. And during all of that, I was listening to some tunes and of this genre. And I was like, you know what? This is just what I'm going to play on the radio after this, because it's what I'm thinking of. And the first song that I played in that lineup for myself that I'm now going to play for you was Danny California by the Red Hot Chili Peppers. And that's because I'm wearing a black bandana currently. And in the song, he says, like, black bandana, da, da, da. I don't even know the rest of the words. but it felt very fitting for me today. So now it's going to be fitting for you because you're about to hear it. And yeah, hope you enjoy. Here we go. Here it is.

That was Mary Jane's Last Dance by Tom Petty on Dark Roast on Simmons Radio, The Shark. And before that, we heard Take It Easy by The Eagles, which is such a good song for when it's nice out like today. And you're just like, man, I gotta just enjoy this day and like chill out. So yeah, two bangers from a little bit further in the past maybe than the rest of the songs that are upcoming. Like, by a little bit, you know. Anyway, maybe you're wondering, what are the songs that are upcoming? Great question, I can tell you. The next song that we're going to listen to is Highway to Hell by AC/DC. And I kind of forgot that AC/DC existed for a while. And then I was, like, just listening to my Spotify. And I very rarely listen to playlists. Like, I put on a song that I want to hear and then I let Spotify decide what's going to come next, which is funny because I like have a radio show, so I'm capable of making playlists, but I usually don't, except it's for when it's for this. But I'll let Spotify decide what I should be hearing. And it brought me back AC/DC and I was like, oh my God, I used to like have an AC/DC t-shirt and like be into that. And I know like a lot of their songs. And I just forgot that they existed. So anyway, we're bringing them back with Highway to Hell. And then after that, we are going to listen to a song by the first band that I ever saw in concert in Boston, because the first concert that I ever went to was in Providence, Rhode Island. But that band that I saw at TD Garden for my second concert of my life ever was Blink-182, so we're going to listen to All the Small Things. And then we're going to bring it, of course, back to Guns N' Roses, because the other day I was listening to Use Your Illusion 2, and it has Knockin' on Heaven's Door, the cover, on it. And I was like, talk about covers that are better than the original. No hate to Bob Dylan, but like, oh my God, like, what did they put in this cover? It's so good. That album is just really good. It's genuinely, I feel like, a no skips album. Gets a little weird at the end for the final song, so like I don't love the final song, I don't even know what it's called, but like maybe instead of, it's not, it's still a no skips album, it's just like a turn it off early album, but that's not the same as skipping, so it's still no skips, trust. But yeah, those are the next three songs in the lineup, so get hype. And here we go, kicking it off with AC/DC.

That was Knockin' on Heaven's Door by Guns N' Roses, the better version of that song, if you ask me. And before that, we heard All the Small Things by Blink-182. So next up, keeping in theme with our continuous rock music thing that we have going on, and I'm having kind of like an existential crisis because I can't remember if I played this song. Guys, I literally played this song on the radio last week also. So, you know what? Like, let's just... It was going to be Everlong by Foo Fighters. But I played that last week, and I didn't realize that. So, we're just going to move right along and skip that song. no problem at all. Actually, what's going to be next up is Freebird by Lynyrd Skynyrd, which I did not play on the radio last week. I think I played a different one of their songs, but not that one. So... it's okay. This is what happens when you do a part two of a theme from the week before, I fear. We're running into some difficulties, but it's all okay. So anyway, we're going to listen to Freebird, and that song was recently in a Super Bowl commercial. It was that commercial with the horse that the eagle rides on its back. We talked about it extensively in my advertising class because my prof was like obsessed with it, and it is cute because the eagle like grows up and then like learns to fly and whatever. So, you know, exciting stuff. So we'll listen to that song. And then I think I'll play She by Green Day. Green Day is one of my longtime favorite bands. Like, they've always just been in the running, you know, since I was like fairly young. I mean, I'm still fairly young, but when I was like pretty young for like listening to music that I still like. I don't know. When I was younger, I was into Green Day. I still am. So we're going to play their song She off of their No Skips album Dookie. And then I think we'll hop back on here and chat some more. And then I'll play some more songs. And we'll just keep on figuring it out together. And it'll be lit. So anyway, get so hype for Freebird by Lynyrd Skynyrd. And here it is. Hope you enjoy.

All right, that was She by Green Day, which is such a banger, and it's not one of the, like, biggest hits on that album, I don't think. But it is to me, because it's a great song. Also, Free Bird, like, oh my god, if I could play... So, okay, my thing is, I would love to be able to, like, shred on guitar if that was, like... If I could wake up one day and magically have any talent without putting in any of the work, that would probably be it. But I don't want to learn, like, because I don't like being bad at things. So I don't want to have to go through being bad at it to be good at it. I just want to, like, magically pick up a guitar and, like, be able to play the entirety of Free Bird and just, like, do that. But that's never going to happen. So, you know, maybe I should practice. But over the summer, I learned how to play We're Gonna Be Friends by the White Stripes on acoustic guitar. So... maybe I'm almost there, you know, I can play one song. But yeah, to close out the show, we are going to listen to some fun songs. The first of those being Change Your Mind by The Killers. Also not one of their biggest hits, but also a fire song. And then we're going to listen to Let Down by Radiohead, which isn't fun at all. It's actually very sad, but it's a good song. It's like so like the musicality is just insane. And one of my friends recently told me that she's considering choreographing a piece to this, and I really hope she does, because I would love to see a dance to this. And I'm sure one exists and I could like find it on YouTube, but you know, I'd like to see this happen in front of my eyes, in the flesh. Or be in it, who knows. But anyways, those are the final two songs on the episode today. Hope you've been enjoying your time here. And yeah, that's really all I got for me. Oh, this is Dark Roast on Simmons Radio, The Shark. Right? I think that's it. So here we go. Here is Change Your Mind by The Killers.

Hello, this is Simmons Read of the Shark. My name is Leah, and you're listening to Cassette Catastrophe, episode number 9. I just want to say, pardon my voice, I'm, like, sick. Again, I'm getting over it, but I'm sick. And, I won't be talking that much because this is not fun to listen to. But today is the last episode before winter break and the last episode of fall semester of sophomore year. And so, I don't really have, like, a specific theme for today. There is Christmas music interlaced. Is that the right word? I don't know. Throughout this playlist. Oh, wow. Okay. Yeah. Anyways, I'm gonna stop talking, but I'm gonna play Last Christmas by Wham first, and I hope that you enjoy it.

Welcome back. This is Simmons Reading the Shark. My name is Leah, and you're listening to Cassette Catastrophe. And we just listened to Last Christmas by Wham, How to Stay With You by Troy Sivan, Radio Clown by Flipturn, and Mutt by Leon Thomas. Next up is our second Christmas song, Santa Doesn't Know You Like I Do by Sabrina Carpenter. I hope you enjoy.

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0: a love or just a romance, we could give it a try. 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
1: She

Hi, this is Simmons Reading the Shark. My name is Leah, and you're listening to Cassette Catastrophe. We just listened to Santa Doesn't Know You Like I Do by Sabrina Carpenter, Glitter and Honey by Delwater Gap, Take Me Home Tonight by Eddie Money, Drive Me Crazy by Miles Lloyd, and this last song was Christmas Time Is Here by Vince Guaraldi. And next up is Woods by Mac Miller.

Hello, this is Simmons Radio the Shark. My name is Leah, and you're listening to Cassette Catastrophe. We just listened to Woods by Mac Miller, Occasional Stoner by iDress, Luther by Kendrick Lamar featuring SZA, and Kissing in the Club by Fabo. Next up is The House by John Williams.

Hello, this is Simmons Radio the Shark. My name is Leah, and you're listening to Cause I Catastrophe. We just listened to The House by John Williams, Seasons by Sam Austin's, Not in Love by Crystal Castles and Robert Smith, and this last song was Eyes on My Baby by Between Friends. This is my last show until spring semester, so thank you so much for listening. And this last song is Drifting by Night Tapes. And I hope you enjoy. Have a great winter break.

Hello. Hello. Sorry that we're a little bit behind schedule, but only by 3 minutes, so I feel pretty good about this week's episode. Hey, howdy, hi. You're listening to Simmons Radio the Shark. My name is Ella, and this is From Off the Shelf Radio, a show where I give you a mystery book of the week. But of course, I don't just give you a mystery book of the week. I give you some clues, because I'm not just going to leave you in the dark like that. That was a clue, by the way. I give you those clues over on our Instagram, at From Off the Shelf Radio. You can also catch us on social media over at TikTok, same username, at From Off the Shelf Radio. Live on air, of course, we talk about the clues, talk about the book, do a little book reveal, and, of course, play you some music. And we've got quite the set list for tonight. I'm very pleased with myself. This book is, I think, a really great diversity read. I mentioned earlier, well, we won't get into the clues just yet. Give me a couple seconds to get going. But I think this book is a really great diversity read, and it's one that matters a lot to me, and also has some, like, points that we'll be talking about today's culture, what's going on in the world right now. Very fun. Yeah, I really love this book. I really love this playlist. So let's get right into it. So I'm going to head over to Instagram right now. I'm signing in as we speak, making sure my levels are good. I'm a little quiet. Not like in life, but just in what I'm seeing on the levels on my big, not mine, on the radio's big, beautiful board. Aha! Okay, I found my page. I'm going to go through the clues. Blah, blah, blah, blah, words. I'm going to go through the clues that were posted over, again, on our Instagram at From Off the Shelf Radio with you real quick. And then, of course, we'll get straight into some music. Going to get straight to it today. I feel like I usually do a little bit more of a ramble. I did a little bit of a ramble today. Not too much, though. Ooh, my voice got really deep there. Oh, I went for a really nice... See, there's where the ramble's coming in. It comes in instinctually. I went for a really nice walk today with my friend. Shout out to Anya from Going Dark Radio. It was really nice. We did like a little bit of the Emerald Necklace. Tried to find the playground. We were unsuccessful in that. But we did see two turtles in the river, which I would not expect for Boston. They were really cute. I thought they were like really old logs for a second. And then we saw their heads and we're like, oh my god, it's two turtles. It was crazy. Great day. Great day. Anyways, let's get straight into the clues from this week. Yay! The first clue, which I've already touched on a little bit, is that this is one of my favorite children's books. It is actually my favorite children's book, period. If you ask me what my favorite children's book is, or like what I've, from what I've shelved at my time working at my local library in the children's section, I will tell you this book. I think there's definitely a lot of books on that list from my own personal reading as a kid, and also from books that I've shelved or recommended to friends or other, I don't know, people with babies and kids. But this is the number one for me. I think it's just such a beautiful book. Like, physically, with the illustrations, I love the illustrations. I think they're so gorgeous. I wish I had this book with me right now, but I forgot to go to Boston Public Library today. Also, had a lot of work, and also had a walk, which was really nice, so... That was good. Got out at least a little bit. And I also mentioned this book over on another Instagram account that I still technically have. I'm signed out of it for now because it was part of my senior project, which, in case you're not from my high school, it's kind of like a capstone, but for high school seniors, where I studied social media marketing for bookstores and libraries, which is kind of like a perfect combination of past, present, and future. So this was mentioned in that project, and that page for my senior project is still up. It's Ella's Books Reviews. I tried to do Ella's Book Reviews, but apparently that was taken, which is interesting. So someone's impersonating me. That's a lie. That's a lie. They were there first. But let's go over to our second clue now, which is that this author and illustrator is also a toy designer. Crazy poll. And has worked with Fisher-Price. I actually went over to this author's homepage and was looking at some of the designs that they have published, and they're seriously so cool. Like, she showed some of the graphics that she made for the original sketches of some of these toys and how it moved through production and how it changed. I thought that was very interesting. So later on tonight, after we do our reveal, I will definitely be sharing a link to her page because she's seriously so cool. And I hope she has an Instagram account too, because I definitely want to tag her. WBDQ. And then the third and final clue, which is about pretty much what the book is that this book combines the solar system and hair. And if you also saw a little bit of our reel that I posted yesterday. Yeah, yesterday. I was just chilling in my bed. I was like, I need to be productive. So I decided to make a TikTok / reel. And it's very cute. I love to do these little things where I like make little Pinterest boards for my books that I'm doing for my radio show. I feel like it helps me
really get inspiration for what music to play. But there's definitely a lot of references. There is one reference that's in the top right corner, which I didn't see anyone commenting on, which, by the way, if you're not already commenting your guests, it's okay to be wrong. How many times do I have to say, guys, it's okay to be wrong? That's gonna be my phrase. It's okay to be wrong. But yeah, I'm really proud of this poll. I was a little bit stumped on what to do for this week's book, but I think it's going along swimmingly, and I'm really excited that I got to pick out this book. Yeah, that's all for me for right now. So I'm gonna let you meander over those clues, kind of like I meandered earlier today on my very beautiful walk that actually rejuvenated my sense of joy and hope for the future, and that it's not just all going to be worrying about my computer science final. Actually, I slayed the exam today, let it be known. But anyways, while I let you think over those clues and lock in on your final guesses, I am going to send you over to some music. We're going to get started with some Lizzo today. I have been loving Lizzo recently. I've been listening to her album Special, which is, we're going to be playing the song Special from the album Special. Yay! Lizzo, my queen. All right, I'm going to send you on over to the music. I'll see you on the other side. Bye!

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1: Hi, howdy, hi. Welcome back. You are listening to Simmons Radio the Shark. My name is Ella, and this is From Off the Shelf, a show where I give you a mystery book of the week. I'm checking to make sure my levels are all set. I sound pretty good. A show where I give you a mystery book of the week, and of course, some clues to go with. Those clues are posted over on our Instagram. I've already read them out for the night, but you can catch up on them right this second if you go to our Instagram, From Off the Shelf Radio, just in case you're just tuning in now. But of course, sorry, I think I like skipped ahead in the intro and then confused myself. Anyways, so we just played some music for you there because of course the show isn't just about me talking about the mystery book of the week. That's a new one. I played you quite a list of songs right there. I gave you Special by Lizzo to start off the evening. One of my favorite songs. I love Lizzo so much. There was some interesting legal controversy, which we will not be talking about on the show. So a bit of a problematic fave, one could say, in my opinion. But I do think her music is really good. Followed up with Waterfalls by TLC. Again, fantastic song. Heading over to Romeo, specifically the radio edit, because, of course, this is a radio show. I have to play songs because the kids might hear. By Basement Jaxx, grew up listening to them. It's specifically, I want to say that that song is from the singles album. It's the one with the funky little, the cover. It kind of looks orange if you squint at it. Really, really good singles compilation. And then we ended out there with Picture in My Mind by Pink Panthers and Sam Gilatry. I don't know. It's a Pink Panther song to me in my mind, but I guess a man is on there as well. There's a man. Anyways, so now that we've talked about some songs, I've given you the clues of the week. It is time to reveal this week's mystery book of the week. I'm very excited to reveal that this. I'm not going to give you a countdown. It's not a countdown day. I've decided this week's mystery book of the week is Stella's Stellar Hair by Yesenia Moises. And I hope that's how you say author Yesenia's last name. I practiced a little bit this morning. But this book is, as I kind of previously said early on the show, is one of the books that I found myself being really drawn to when I worked at my local library. Specifically, I was a volunteer page in the children's section. Although sometimes I dotted around from place to place. I just really love this book, and every time that I saw that it had been checked out and it was my turn to put it back, I was like, oh, I hope someone's kid really enjoyed this book, because it is a beautiful, beautiful book. Like, it's beautiful in the story and also in itself physically. The illustrations are, jaw-droppingly gorgeous. I was looking at the Amazon preview that you can get sometimes, and I was like, oh my god, I remember how beautiful this book is. I miss working at a library. Trying to lock in on a library job for the summer. MBLC is not coming through for me, but that's a problem for later this evening. To doom scroll LinkedIn, Indeed, all of the sites. But let's get into what this book is about. This book specifically is about a little girl whose name is Stella, and I believe her mom is Earth. I think her mom, Stella. Already comes up the second I type in Stella. Yes. So Stella is kind of like a child of the solar system in general, and all of her aunties are various personifications of each of the planets in our system. And Stella's main point of conflict, because obviously all books need a conflict, is that it's the day of the Big Star Little Gala, which is like a giant party in the solar system, I guess. And Stella cannot find the perfect hairstyle. Her hair is just completely misbehaving and it's not going the way she wants to, which I really relate to as someone who has really fairly curly hair. I'm like in between a 3A and a 3B, if you know hairstyles. And a lot of the time when I was growing up, after my hair hit that kind of point where it stopped being like golden-ish, golden brown waves to curls, it started becoming like, boom, it's curls now. In third grade, I really struggled to feel like my hair could look just as presentable as any girl with straight hair who could like do any hairstyle they wanted. They could put any headband or like barrettes that they wanted. And don't get me wrong, I was a barrettes girl through elementary school, but it's really hard to put that stuff and get your hair perfectly styled and like just be able to throw it up in a ponytail and call it a day. I couldn't do that as a young child. I still can't do that today. And sometimes I pretend that I can, but it takes at least 20 minutes. But Stella's solution for her problem is to hop on her little hoverboard that she has, which I think is so stinking cute, and she goes to visit each of her aunties. And all of her aunties have their own kind of traditional hairstyle. Sometimes it kind of matches what the solar system looks like. Like, I think, what's the planet with the rings? I think Saturn has, like, cute little rings that go around her hair. I'm going to have to look back in the book when I find a little preview of it somewhere. And Stella realizes by the end of the book that although she's had all of this fabulous advice and all of her aunties have beautiful hair, it's not really her style. And what she ends up coming up with is like a little piece of each of her aunties, a little piece of each planet in our solar system. And she has her own beautiful hairstyle that she lovingly shows off at the gala and has a really great time. And all of her aunties are like, oh my gosh, you're so cute. Your hair looks so good. This book, I think, is so empowering. That's another big thing of why I was drawn to it so much. Kind of like what I was saying earlier with, because they're really does not feel like there's a lot of curly hair representation, at least not when I was a kid. And I can't even think about how little there was even before my time in generations past. But I love being able to read and being able to share books just like Stella Stellar Hair that have this really beautiful representation of all of... Wait, there's two of them? Oh, Uranus has twin aunties? Sorry, I'm looking at the pages right now and I was like, what? Yeah. Oh, there's so much great stuff about this book that I could talk about. But it's really great that kids these days can have that representation just by strolling through their local public library or small bookstore or Barnes & Noble. I mean, I definitely recommend supporting small local bookstores and small businesses over Barnes & Noble, but Barnes & Noble is a pretty good business as well. This is so great. I'm so excited that I get to share all about this book with you. It's seriously such a beautiful book. And I love that it also is minority dominant. It's, I think Stella is drawn to be a black girl. And she's so cute. I love her hair. Her hair is like purple and it has like pink coils and little blue. They have little like charms, kind of, not really charms. It's more like little glowing things in her giant hair. They're like little stars. Oh, so cute. I can't wait to share the cover because I put pictures. Yeah. But that's all from me. I'm going to send you into some more music. I don't really have a lot of talking points to cover today because it is a children's book. So although there are definitely some things that are really important to me, like kind of what I was sharing about earlier with representation, I want to get into some diversity highlights and definitely featuring a lot of minority women and women of color, which is what I was trying to get with Lizzo and TLC, Pink Pantheress. And speaking of that, featuring woman of color again, we're gonna get straight into Saturn by SZA, which I thought was perfect segue after announcing what the book is, because it's a woman of color and the song is called Saturn, and it's such a beautiful song. It got really popular and honestly it's so deserved. Well, that's all for me for tonight. Well, actually there's quite a lot more of me from tonight, but for now, yeah, I'm gonna send you over into some music again, starting with Saturn by SZA. Okay, I'll see you on the other side. Bye.

Hello, welcome back. You are, of course, listening to Simmons Radio, The Shark. My name is Ella, and this is From Off the Shelf Radio, a show where I give you a mystery book of the week and some tunes to go with. I'm going to skip right through the clues. In case you are just tuning in right now, we do have clues that we post for the mystery book of the week over on our Instagram. You can follow us there at From Off the Shelf Radio. You can also follow us on TikTok for some cute behind-the-scenes stuff, just like fun ideas that I come up with on the fly. Same username, at From Off the Shelf Radio. But of course, I just mentioned that we play some tunes to go with each week's mystery book of the week. But let me just say, again, in case you're just tuning in now, this week's mystery book of the week is, of course, Stella's Stellar Hair by Yesenia Moisey's amazing children's book, all about hair love and about the solar system and all the most gorgeous illustrations you have ever seen in your life. Not just me, you too. I'm pointing at you, by which I mean the microphone. Anyways, of course, we just played a few songs for you right there. I mentioned that I wanted to get started with Saturn by SZA, and we did. I don't know why I said started that sentence with I mentioned that, which I think is a perfect song because as this book is about women of color and the like self-love of type 4 hair, mostly. It's like type 3, type 4, kind of all over the range of curly hair, for real. Getting started with Saturn by SZA. And then we moved on to Back on 74 by Jungle, which I think just kind of fits, like, the really cool vibes. I feel like you can see Stella zipping through space to get to each of her aunties, who, in case you didn't hear the plot summary, are each of the planets personified. it's kind of that really fun style. You can, yeah, I already said that. Anyways, and then we ended off with Big Fun by Inner City, which is a really great song. Kind of ending regularly with some of these songs that I listen to a lot of. I don't know if I can quite say I listened to them in my childhood per se, but I definitely listened to them a lot in like high school. And I really locked in on my dad's music taste in high school and was like, oh yeah, wait, I can start making playlists with this stuff. I don't have to just wait for my dad to be like driving us 2 hours to Portsmouth or there's like so many different ports. Rockport, Kennebunkport, just like if it's a port in Massachusetts, what, New Hampshire, Rhode Island, like anywhere, yeah, pretty much, we've been there. Imagine my dad playing this kind of music. Not all of it, just mostly like Inner City and Romeo. Again, great album. The Singles by Basement Jacks, fantastic. Is it just called The Singles? It is from a specific era? No, it's just The Singles. It's from 2005, though. Oh, so good. Again, this week is a children's book, so I don't really have a lot to talk about that I haven't already mentioned, and I'm not going to bore you in case you have been listening to us since 5:03 when we started live streaming. So I'm just going to send you a little bit right back into some music. We're going to get started with Cinderella by Remy Wolf, which I thought was really fun because it's, you know, I am Ella, so is Cinderella. and yeah, talking about those fairy tale kind of vibes. It's not quite a, I don't think Stella's Stellar Hair is quite a fairy tale, but it's definitely very fantastical in a really fun way. So yeah, I'm going to send you right back into the music. Sorry that I'm not talking too much today. I promise next week we'll have some fun stuff to talk about. Okay, bye. See you on the other side.

Hello, welcome back. You are listening to Simmons Radio with the Shark. My name is Ella, and this is... Sorry, I just had like a series of hiccups for a solid second there. You are listening to From Off the Shelf, a show where I give you a mystery book of the week. And this week's mystery book of the week was none other than Stella's Stellar Hair by Yesenia Moises. And of course, I don't just talk about the book. Although I didn't really talk about it too much this week, we of course do play some music. And the last three songs that you just heard before I have to dash out of Studio A were Cinderella by Remy Wolf, Happy Together by The Turtles, very cute little happy song I thought goes well. I was like, oh, it's a children's book. It brings me such joy. Happy Together by The Turtles also brings me such joy. And then we rounded out with Dive by Olivia Dean. Olivia Dean, my queen, one of my favorite music artists at the moment. I know her entire discography. I am not one of those fake fans who only know the first five songs that got popular off of TikTok. I have been with Miss Dean. My friend told me that Dive by Olivia Dean was like the song that reminded her most of me. And ever since then, I've been a massive fan. But that's all for me today. I am really excited about next week's episode. I think it's going to be really fun. Kind of a bit like this week's episode. I won't reveal in what way until the clues about it come out starting Wednesday. But it's going to be a real cute episode, and I'm working very diligently on the playlist for next week. But that's all for me. I hope you got to enjoy the sunshine today. I hope it was sunny out for you like it was here in Boston. I had got spat on with some rain for a second. I promise I didn't actually get spat on by a person. It was just rain. But other than that, it was beautiful, and it is going to continue to be beautiful. I wish you all a wonderful week. Goodbye. I'll see you on the other side.

That was I Told You Things by Gracie Abrams. That is my absolute favorite song she's ever written, released, all of that. But that was actually supposed to be the second song in today's playlist, On the Loop, on Simmons Radio, The Shark, just so I'm introducing the show. I tried to cue Porch Light by Noah Kahan, his new song, and it was completely silent. So if you're wondering if it took a minute to get up here, it's because Porch Light wasn't playing. I'm going to try it again.

again, but if not, we'll just kind of keep on keeping on and I'll get another Noah song on. Also, don't even talk to me about his Ticketmaster work because that was really bad. Perhaps this next song is Porch Light by Noah Kahan. Maybe not, but we'll see. If it ends up not working, I'll come back on and cue another song. But thanks for tuning into Simmons Radio with the Shark. Welcome to the Leap, your first show of the day.

Okay, guys, that's really embarrassing. I don't know why this song does not want to play. I even skipped ahead to see if it wanted to just, like, go from a random, like, starting point, and that doesn't even seem to work. So I don't quite know what's going on, I fear. But that's not a problem. That is the fault of the radio. That seems to be my own computer just not wanting to play this song. I don't know if it's an issue at the website I have the music on or what, but anyways, next up we have Obsessed by Olivia Rodrigo, and then Pop from Harry Styles' new album, Kiss All the Time, Disco Occasionally. I have never seen SNL, but I have watched a single one of his SNL skits from When He Did Double Duty last week, and it was really good, so I might tune in and watch the whole episode, but we'll see. Thanks for tuning in. This is Women's Radio The Shark.

Okay, guys, I don't know what's up, but Obsessed doesn't seem to want to play either. We'll try it again, and if not, we'll just move on to Pop. Thanks again for tuning in.

Okay, that was Pop by Harry Styles. I cued a Clairo song, and it is completely silent. I don't know what is going on. Let me see if I'm... Okay, I seem to be on the, like, General Simmons public network as opposed to, like, the secure student one. So I just switched over. Let's see if the songs are gonna play. So I'll backtrack a little bit and I'll go to Obsessed. Oh, okay, my Wi-Fi just walked out. Oh, I'm back on the regular Simmons Wi-Fi. I'm kind of thinking that's the issue. I don't know. We'll see. But anyways, thanks for tuning in. This is maybe Obsessed by Olivia Rodrigo. Okay, stand by. It wants me to run diagnostics on my computer, and I am not about to go do that. Okay, we're waiting. We're waiting. We're waiting. Maybe this will work. But let's talk about my ins and outs. I really like eating ice cream, and French people are kind of rude sometimes. That's it for right now, but we'll come back to it. Fingers crossed that the Olivia Rodrigo song actually plays.

That was Nice to Each Other by Olivia Dean. Before that, you heard Writings on the Wall by Role Model. Next up, we have Midnight Sun by Zara Larsson, who has completely exploded in popularity because she totally took a trend from 2024 from a song that was like, I don't know, 12 years old at that point, and totally ran with it, and it absolutely worked out, which is super cool. And now she's headlining Lollapalooza, which is really epic. Thanks for tuning in to Simmons Radio the Shark. I'm Abigail, your host of In the Loop. We'll be on until noon, and thanks for tuning in.

That was If You Leave Me by Niall Horan, who has new music coming out tomorrow. He just announced a new album called Dinner Party, where the title track is coming out tomorrow. So that's really exciting. But I've been reading about this album because I've been curious since Harry's came out, if there were going to be any sort of like Liam Payne like tribute songs or anything. And there's going to be it, and it is the one I predicted. It is called An End of an Era, which means it is probably going to make me really sad, and it might be one of those songs from that album that I can listen to once and process it and then just never listen to it again because I'm so sad. Like, usually I skip really sad songs on albums unless I'm in a sad mood, so we'll kind of see how that goes. But thanks for tuning in to Simmons Radio the Shark. Next up, we have Stockholm Syndrome by One Direction.

That was The Great War by Taylor Swift. This is one of my favorite songs on Midnights. And I think that album is really underrated. I've become more of a fan of it, and I've grown to really appreciate it. Yeah, sorry. Not much else to say. Not too much to report. But I'm going to close it out with the Ariana Grande song, Imperfect For You, which gets in my head a lot. It was in my head a lot last night. So I decided to play it now. But thank you so much for tuning in to Simmons Radio The Shark. I'm Abigail. I'm your host of In The Loop every Friday from 11 to noon. Yeah, but shoot me a text or leave a comment on my radio Instagram account. What is in and out for next week. But yeah, thank you again for tuning in, and see you all soon.

0: 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I'm Lola. I'm here with my co-host, Maya.
1: Hi.
0: You just heard Stupid Girl by Garbage. Maya, you picked that. Thank you, Maya.
1: I did. Sorry. I was trying to fix the computer.
0: No, it's okay. I was giving you time. I was going to narrate your body language response.
1: Right. What was your interpretation?
0: You nodded and gave me a small smile, so I took that as gratitude.
1: Gratitude for?
0: For thanking you, because I'm really nice, and right. I give you credit.
1: Appreciate it.
0: Yeah, you're welcome. So this episode's a little special. We have another theme. This week, we really wanted to honor women in music. Simmons, if you don't know, is a women-centered educational institution. And I kind of realized, looking at our other playlists, that we kind of play kind of an even split between male-fronted and female-fronted bands, but I want to switch it up. You know, feeling very feminist, as always, every day in my life. So I will say this first end of the set Maya picked and the second end of the set has a bit of a tonal switch, but it's all very awesome women and alike.
1: I'm trying to think of the difference in between tone besides just, like, how they sound. I think yours is specifically, like, When you brought this to me, you said, like, female artists, and I took that to mean, like, music made by women, and then you, kind of, upon looking at your picks, was like, oh, we're trying to go with, like, feminist music, which, not that there's a distinction, but, like, I think any music by a woman is, or most are feminists, just in existence, but anyways, I unfortunately couldn't think of a lot of feminist pieces of music. I feel like, I don't know, again, I feel like I mention my mom every time, but, like, the music she played when I was growing up, that kind of stuff, 90s female bands, was the closest that I could think of. So I would say that mine are kind of more the classic interpretation that I think people have of, like, female rage, I put in quotations.
0: Maya's not serious about this.
1: I'm not serious because when I was trying to look for songs, I looked up feminist music for fun because I wanted to know what other people thought, and I will say the majority of the music on those playlists was Taylor Swift, and I'm not gonna sit here and I'm not gonna bash Taylor Swift. Like, she's incredibly impressive, and I think that a lot of her music is very feminist, but when I'm thinking of rage and the emotion of, like, female rage specifically, I have to say that, like, Champagne Problems, or now I'm blanking on Taylor Swift music, like, Lover, I'm sorry, like, that's not, like, what comes to mind for me, and not that some of her music doesn't, but Zendaya came up, her short-lived music career.
0: Bring it back.
1: Replay, great song. I don't get the connection, but that's okay.
0: You know what? I think all women in art is feminist.
1: Oh, 100%. But I think that, like,
0: I don't think Replay by Zendaya is inherently
1: is, like, a female rage. That's not what it strikes me as at first listen, but I appreciate everybody's interpretation.
0: Yeah, all interpretations of art are valid, even if you think that Replay by Zendaya is a feminist piece
1: rage
0: of art.
1: Music.
0: Yeah, so next up, we will be hearing Just a Girl from No Doubt, a very classic feminist staple. Am I allowed to talk about Gwen Stefani?
1: Yeah.
0: Okay.
1: Why can't you?
0: I don't know what we're allowed to talk about on here sometimes. It's kind of a shame that Gwen Stefani has, Gwen Stefani has allegedly been promoting some not very feminist ideals recently, allegedly.
1: Oh, I saw that.
0: Allegedly.
1: Right.
0: Allegedly.
1: She did an advertisement.
0: She did an advertisement that wasn't so good.
1: It's very much in contrast to, like, her during No Doubt in the beginning of her music career. But
0: it's a shame because Tragic Kingdom is really an excellent album.
1: It's amazing.
0: So, anyways, we'll be hearing that next.
1: Followed by Kiss with a Fist by Florence and the Machine, and then Animal by Sir Chloe, which is not it's recent, but that's what I thought of, so it's going to get played.
0: Yeah. And everyone love Maya's music taste, because I do.
1: Thanks. Appreciate it.
0: Okay. And then you'll hear from us after Animal, and we'll chat a little bit more.
1: All right. This has been Secret Garden on Simmons the Shark Radio, and as previously mentioned, this will be Just a Girl by No Doubt.

You hit me once, I hit you back. You gave a kick, I gave a slap. You smashed a plate over my head. Then I set fire to our bed.

0: Hello, you are listening to Secret Garden Radio on Simmons the Shark Radio. I'm Lola. I'm here with my co-host, Maya.
1: Hello.
0: Maya, would you like to say what we just heard?
2: Yes. Jessica Grova, No Doubt, Kiss with a Fist by Florence and the Machine, and Animal by Sir Chloe.
0: Good songs.
2: Does anybody have anything to say about them?
0: Do I have anything to say about them?
2: Yeah.
0: Good music. I like...
2: Oh.
0: Good
2: thanks.
0: Music. How you doing? Sorry. I spent, 5 hours... Well, I hope that none of my professors are listening. I spent, 5 hours watching The Sopranos yesterday instead of doing my classwork. Nothing was due immediately, I promise. I actually really... We were talking about this. We were talking about how Tragic Kingdom is... low-key... mutually one of our favorite albums ever. It's really fantastic.
2: Sorry, I was looking at a text message that my mom sent me. Apparently, Florence and the Machine has a new album.
0: Yeah, she does.
2: I didn't know that.
0: Yeah, I didn't know that either. Well, what was I going to say? I didn't listen to it, but I knew it because it was being promoted, on my feed a while ago, because I guess I get read very much as a Florence fan. But
2: well, if anybody's looking for more songs, I guess. Take a look at this.
0: Listen to the Florence and the Machine. So up next, this was my lovely Maya's end of the set. I'm so proud of her every day. Watch out, world, here she comes.
1: Thanks.
0: Next up, you're hearing...
2: I was thinking about the way that you're... that was so, mother.
0: Yeah. I'm so proud of her.
2: And yet, you are, in fact, 3 years younger than me.
0: No, two.
2: Two.
0: How old are you this year?
2: I turned 20.
0: Maya's old.
2: Sorry, I keep interrupting you.
0: I can't believe it.
2: Talking about your albums.
0: Oh, yeah. So, next, I'm really excited to play this next song. We're kind of transitioning, and I know I can't say it. So, you're going to be hearing Crying Shame by S, not S, what the heck?
2: What?
0: 7YB. I cannot say what the acronym stands for because we cannot curse on air. It's a really great band. They're one of my favorite bands ever. It's actually kind of a shame I can't say their name because I'd love to give them proper love. But this is one of my favorite songs of all time. I just, musically and production-wise, I think the way it's produced always really captivated me. And I don't know why, because the production doesn't sound that technically special. I just think it's very much that mid-90s kind of production that I love, especially on the guitar. I think it's really fantastic. So, Maya, did you listen to this one when I gave the playlist? Sorry not to expose you.
2: No.
0: Well, you're going to love it.
2: I did not listen to any of those songs in full. However, I listened to part of each one of them.
0: You listened to enough to make sure that they were clean.
2: Yeah. That I understood what vibe we were supposed to be going for before I put my picks in it.
0: Yeah. Also, I do want to just comment that entire time we were off mic, Maya was playing Tamagotchi Life. Sorry.
2: It's just, yeah. So, I was showing you my island and my characters.
0: I love your characters, Maya.
2: Thank
0: okay.
2: You. So I just got married.
0: Maya did just get married, so yep. We're going to get back to playing Tamagotchi Life. and enjoy, and we'll be back in a couple of minutes.
2: Did you tell them what song
0: yes.
2: it is?
0: Okay. Crying Shame by 7YB. Sorry, guys, I'm being silenced.
2: I remember talking about the artist and didn't remember the name of the song.
0: Are you kind? Yeah.
2: Whoopsie.
0: Okay.
2: All right. This has been Secret Garden on Simmons the Shark Radio.

0: 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I am Lola. I'm here with my co-host Maya.
1: Hello.
0: You just heard Crying Shame by 7YB, Won't Tell by Babes in Toyland, and Harvest Spoon by Free Kitten.
1: Yes.
0: Okay, so I picked all three of these, so I'm the, I guess, qualified source for speaking on them. I don't know what Maya thought. I hope Maya liked them.
1: I did like them.
0: Thanks, Maya. Yeah, so as I said before, that entire 7YB, I keep having to catch myself, album is really life-changing. I know it's not their most popular album, but it's awesome. That Babes in Toyland album, Fontanelle, that Won't Tell is off of, I was talking to my mom about this earlier, about the big four of grunge, and I said that Babes in Toyland should replace Pearl Jam. No hate to Pearl Jam, guys. We love equally.
1: Right.
0: Maya's raising her eyebrow at me. I'm narrating. yeah. So, I really love that album. I was glad we could play it on station, because I know a lot of our sets haven't really been following that kind of vibe. But, I don't know, maybe we'll hear some more Fontanelle from me later in the semester. Yeah.
1: Very nice.
0: Thanks, Maya. And while we're talking about the music, sorry, I'm just spouting off facts. We're trying to get through and find conversation starters. I was just talking to Maya.
1: We have plenty of conversation starters. It's just, like, when do you use them?
0: That's true. So, spinning off that, I want to talk about Free Kitten, because I was just trying to get through the other two songs, so it didn't seem, like, unequitable right. That I was just going to talk about Free Kitten. So, I love Free Kitten. If those who are listening who don't know, Free Kitten is Kim Gordon's, I believe, all-girl band that she formed in the 90s, a little bit after, I think, Sonic Youth released Goom. I love Sonic Youth, and I love Free Kitten. I do love this particular Free Kitten album, the name of which I cannot say. I know, I saw you looking at me, I can't say it. Once again, we're being a little bit silenced here, reasonably so. But, yeah, no, I think this Free Kitten album's awesome, and I think it's always a little funny when big Sonic Youth fans, particularly big male Sonic Youth fans, don't know that Kim Gordon had an all-girl band at the same time she was playing in Sonic Youth.
1: Sometimes I wish the format of this was slightly more like a podcast in which there's like a video stream, because I do think that I express a lot of my thoughts more through my, what is it called? Facial expressions, that's what it's called.
0: I almost broke my mic.
1: Right. Like, I remember the BBC doing radio shows, but they had video feed to go along with it. Yeah. And they would keep the video feed sometimes, like, through the songs, so you could see people's reactions to the songs, too. I think that would be a fun concept. But also, I guess I do somewhat appreciate the ability to play my little games in between.
0: Yeah, you've been going crazy on that Tamagotchi life. It's making me want to get Tamagotchi.
1: It's not just Tamagotchi Life. I've been playing,
0: Sorry, Maya.
1: Balatro, the card game.
0: Right, I'm sure.
1: I don't know. I like the, I keep forgetting my words today. I like the repetitiveness of both of those games.
0: Yeah. I mean, you're kind of making me want to get Tamagotchi Life. Like, it looks really entertaining. I'm a big Animal Crossing player, so I think that's also where a lot of that repetitive thing.
1: I think it also, like, not to veer this completely into the structure of different video games in the Nintendo universe, but the old Tamagotchi Life game, which was on the 3DS, was very much focused on the characters, the Mii's relationships. However, this version of Tamagotchi Life is much the same, but you can do things like build up your island yourself, which wasn't available in the original Tamagotchi Life, and it does remind me of the structure of Animal Crossing. Like, they did take some of the aspects that were really popular from that release and then put it into this game, which I think is interesting, because I do think the demographic is very much the same. But that, you know, is neither here nor there, and it's not inherently have anything to do with feminist music, but
0: no,
1: that's what I'm interested in right now.
0: Is what I'm into.
1: No. That's the tie into feminism is I'm a female, and that's why I find it interesting.
0: What did I say earlier? All women in art is feminist. This is all women in hobbies.
1: Video games? Hobbies. I thought we were just going to... All women
0: all
1: who
0: women.
1: Spend too much time on electronic devices.
0: Yep. I almost said all women are feminists, but I don't want to make that statement because...
1: There are definitely some women
0: that aren't feminists, which is always very shocking to me because it is kind of just like... Do you want rights? Yeah, because it doesn't even have to be like you're super into women's lib, I guess. It can just be like, I'm not endorsing that also. I'm not endorsing any... Hold on, let me make the legal statement. I'm not endorsing any one way of thought, life, or being. That said, I personally am very into women's lib, which goes past the school of thought of equality for all and goes into more... liberation-based topics on systemic oppression of women, which also does tie into equality. That said, people who don't even believe in women specifically, who don't even believe in base level feminism, are always very confusing to me because it's like, why do you not want to get equal pay? Why do you still want to continue not being equal to the man?
1: My art history class, which I just had a lecture on, we were talking about feminism specifically, you know, in art in like between the 50s and the 90s mainly, like the transitioning between second and third wave feminism, talking about intersectionality and transnationalism. But one of the things that my professor said, which I think is important on both sides to think about, is the difference, like, you know, traditionally people that present themselves very clearly as feminists are like the people make the assumption that it's like, oh, I don't want to, you know, be the traditional housewife or whatever. But having the ability to accept that some people do want to do that and like empowering that type of being, like, you can want to be a housewife, like, that is perfectly acceptable. And it's like, what I don't understand is when women just don't want to support each other no matter what they actually want to do.
0: Exactly. Like, I don't think that there's any one way of being a feminist. I think that you can do anything. I think it all varies, like, person by person. If you were to wake up one day and be like, I believe in women's rights, but you can even be like, I believe in total liberation, I don't believe in this, this, and this, but I still want to have my husband who works, and that's not something I personally subscribe to for a couple of reasons.
1: Yeah, I don't think either of us do.
0: No. That said, like, it doesn't mean you're any kind of bad feminist. It just doesn't mean you believe... It doesn't mean that you personally want for yourself to live the life that, I guess, a lot of media has crafted your average feminist, I put in quotations,
1: yeah,
0: to wanting, which is, like, independent life, no husband, no no kids.
1: Yeah. It's, I don't know, it's, like, I think it's more nuanced than a lot of people give credit for, because... I think when a lot of people talk about feminism, like, as a movement rather than an actual concept, I think a lot of the important messages of what it is get lost, because yeah, people generalize a movement based on a concept that has a lot of different interpretations and ways to go about it. But
0: exactly. You can't blame a whole movement for the individual. You know, there's individual feminists I don't agree with, but that doesn't mean that I hate the whole... What are we on, fourth wave now?
1: Something like that.
0: Doesn't mean I hate... There's feminists now in the fourth wave of feminism that I don't agree with. That doesn't mean I hate the entirety of the fourth wave feminist movement.
1: Yeah.
0: There's feminists in the third wave movement I don't agree with, but that doesn't mean that I think that the whole third wave of feminism was totally... not valid and wasn't productive, which is totally far from the truth. Because, I mean, I say as we're playing a lot of music that came out of the third wave of feminism, I mean, as we're going to hear next, Kathleen Hanna of Bikini Kill was not totally credited in the mainstream, but was 100% such a pioneer in third wave feminism. And I read her book last year where she talked a lot about her personal feminist ideology and where third wave feminism went wrong, i.e. there wasn't a lot of intersectionality. We were starting to see it more than we did in the first and second waves, which was predominantly very white in its activism. But in the third wave, we started to see some more bouts of intersectionality, but it still really wasn't super productive, and it wasn't super intersectional. And that's what I do love about fourth wave feminism. But now I do feel like the world is shifting a bit with feminism, and it's getting a little wonky. I don't know, I feel like I'm meeting more and more, that's also why this topic's been on my mind a lot, because I feel like I'm meeting more and more women that don't want to support other women, they want to compete against them. And I think that's also something to be said as someone who goes to a women-centered institution, where not everyone who goes here is a woman. And it's just, that's why we call it women-centered education, I think. Because it's the academic structure. So I don't want to generalize. That's why I make that disclaimer. I don't want to generalize, but I have met a lot of people here who do identify as women. Mm-hmm. And I think especially like out in the world working, and I have worked in predominantly female-dominated fields. I've worked as a librarian. I think that, I don't know, I want to see more support and less competition.
1: Yeah. I will say, though, that I don't think the existence of a lot of the competition now is the fault of the women who are seeking out the competition. I think it's very much like the like structures within the institution of the patriarchy and stuff in which people work to break down, just like coming back, because when you are working within a system and you break it down, sometimes it can just come back based off of
0: exactly
1: developments that further an original idea and whatnot.
0: It's all systemic. It's all because of how we've been taught to think about other women in our fields and in academics, when really we don't want to look at the bigger picture of who we're supposed to be quote unquote competing with. Mm-hmm. Which, in the end, is the man. So, I'm looking at the time, and I realize that we're going to have another talking break, so we should probably cut off here. Up next, we'll be hearing Bloody Ice Cream from Bikini Kill. More on that later. I've got a lot to say. That's also why I want to cut us off now. And Motivated by Fear by Spitboy. And then we'll talk to you again, and then we're going to play our last song of the night.
1: This has been Secret Garden on Sons of Shark Radio. Enjoy.

0: Hello, you were listening to Secret Garden Radio on Simmons the Shark Radio. I am Lola. I'm here with my co-host, Maya.
1: Hello.
0: Hi, we're back again. We kind of forgot how short those two songs are, so we're back really early. Usually we try and give it like a good 10-15, which is, I think, radio.
1: That's pretty standard.
0: That's
1: like
0: standard.
1: When I did radio that was broadcasting, like, on a radio wavelength thing,
0: yeah.
1: We had to do station ID every 15 minutes, and then we had to do PSAs every other 15 minutes, like alternating. So I think it is standard.
0: I think it's pretty standard, but, you know, we're about to play our last song of the night in a couple of minutes, so we want to talk again. You just heard Bloody Ice Cream by Bikini Kill and Motivated by Fear by Spit Boy. I really love this Bikini Kill song. So, also, I want to be transparent and say that I wasn't going to originally pick this Bikini Kill song. Everything else from every single one of their other albums is... This is their only not explicit album. This is literally their only album without a parental advisory sticker. They don't produce clean versions of their music because I think still, they're under independent record labels. I think they might have been acquired by... I think their music catalog might have been acquired by a bigger label, but... yeah, I really love Bloody Ice Cream. I think it was a really important song for me to hear when I was younger and getting into writing recreationally, because it really did make me reflect as to why we only hear stories about female artists and writers that are tragic, you know, as they say, the Sylvia Plath story. When there is so many, and of course it's so important to tell those stories, and those are all very important writers and artists, but I don't know, I think we need to start, I think it drives a lot of women away from creating, because when you only tell the stories of the tragic ones, it kind of leads people to think that that's going to be their trajectory.
1: I feel like, I don't know, I thought of so many different things while you were saying that.
0: Yeah.
1: I think that my art history class, to mention it again, we talk a lot about the difference between how male artists and female artists are perceived, and we discuss the ideas of masculinity in art and how it's portrayed. Recently, we were talking about Jackson Pollock and his identity as this very, like, masculine guy. He had a very, you know, kind of tragic and tortured persona he did have, like, a fairly tragic life, and also, I mean, he was not, I do not personally believe that he was a great person. He died in a car accident, drunk driving, and the passenger of his vehicle was the woman he was having an affair with. And so he was not a great person, but he did live that, like, terrible, tragic, tortured life. He was an alcoholic.

0: and she died in a very tragic way, and it's suspected, although he was acquitted, that her husband had killed her. Very dark story, changes your entire perspective on her pieces of art. And like, all these stories that we hear, no matter if it was when they're creating their work that they had this terrible tragic life, or if whether it was like after their art they started to experience like a lot of difficulties, I think that the notion of like tragedy in art is like, there's this idea that you need to be tragic and you need to have like this traditionally masculine sense of tragedy in order to be considered like a true fine artist or whatever. Yeah. Sorry, I was going on a tangent. I've been thinking about these two artist relationships a lot with Jackson Pollock, and her first name is Anna. I can't remember what her last name is for the life of me right now, unfortunately. Both were artists married to other artists. I think that a lot of those relationships are really interesting, so it's been on my mind. They're very interesting. I suggest looking into them. A lot of them are tragic. This time, during like the 60s, the artists do, the ones that we know, live very tragic lives. But it is really interesting. It's just unfortunate that we've taken this idea of tragedy and forced it upon the artist's identity.
1: I mean, I agree. And I also think there's something to be said, especially with how we talk about women artists specifically, kind of like on that topic. How we talk about their suffering as public figures and then actually talking about the pattern of where that suffering comes from, because a lot of times, you know, once again, talking specifically about women artists, very important to talk about all artists this way too, but that's our topic today.
0: That I other feel artists like get enough screen time, air time, talking time.
1: We've talked about why, listen, but yeah, no, I think it's definitely something that is on my mind a lot, especially with that kind of notion of female suffering in media and how we talk about, I mean, even, I'm thinking of writers right now, like how we do talk about Sylvia Plath, and how we,
0: because they mentioned Sylvia Plath,
1: yeah, and I've been listening to this album a lot. I love Reject All America.
0: Sylvia Plath gets mentioned a lot in songs,
1: yeah,
0: especially by women to represent tragedy. Like, I'm thinking of Lana Del Rey right now, but I think not to derail your point, I just think that's really interesting.
1: It is. Well, I think it's because Sylvia Plath, on that, Sylvia Plath is such a mainstream representation of women suffering while she was such a seemingly successful writer. And still, she's taught and she's read. I mean, I'll be honest, I don't personally like reading Sylvia Plath. I'm not a big fan of her writing for many different reasons that I don't have to talk about right now. I would strongly suggest looking into Sylvia Plath's personal beliefs. That's my opinion.
0: Just if you're interested in why she is still so popular as, like, the message that people use her to try and convey certain messages, but her personal beliefs, whether they match up with those messages, is unclear.
1: Yes, but that said, I do think that she is taught mostly, I mean, like, one of the first things I ever learned about Sylvia Plath was how she died and not her writing and her career as an author. I mean, same thing with Virginia Woolf.
0: People also, I feel like, emphasize a lot of the times, like, her death as it pertained to her family and like how it affected her family, which is such a valid thing to talk about. But when you're talking about a very successful female author and the first thing you're teaching about is how she died and how tragic it was for her family, I do think that, like, it's again important to talk about, but I think the fact that that's always the first thing is something to note.
1: Exactly. I feel like we don't see female artists, especially those who, I know, especially, we're about to stop talking, I promise. Sorry, I just lost my train of thought there.
0: Sorry.
1: That's okay, Maya. Especially those who are public figures and have, you know, a lot of times, unfortunately, is, like, how their lives ended. I feel like we frequently talk about their suffering of them as artists and not always them as people.
0: It's like the what is it, 27 Club?
1: Yeah, the 27 Club. You know, and that's, people talk about Amy Winehouse that way so often on the 27

0: 27 Club, they're always like, such a tragic soul, join the 27 Club. I'm like, yeah, but she had such... I love Amy Winehouse. She had such a sad...
1: her.
0: Honestly, I love her so much. But yeah, she had like such a sad life, and the way that she was led into addiction is so upsetting. But it's so upsetting that that's all people talk about is... Oh, what a sad member of the 27 Club. Yeah. I think it's so offensive to dilute someone's entire being into what age they died. I mean, people do it with, like, Kurt Cobain to an extent, but people also still talk about his artistry and his activism, which they should, because he was an amazing artist, and he did so many incredible things, and he spoke out on so many important topics. And yeah, I also do think that people maybe overly sensationalize his death and his mental health issues, but I don't know. I think that there's definitely a double standard there that we need to talk about more, because it's also, I feel like, kind of a niche topic that comes up a lot.
1: Yeah.
0: But anyways, this is going to be our last song of the night. We hope you guys liked the playlist. We're going to be playing Pretend We're Dead by L7 off of their album Bricks Are Heavy. I love this album, and I saw them play it live. I just want to say that. It's really awesome.
1: All right, this has been Secret Garden on Simmons the Shark Radio, and we hope you enjoy our final song.

everyone. Welcome to Simmons Radio The Shark. I'm Abigail. I'm your host of The Loop. If you've never tuned in, which I'm sure these people have, maybe we have some newbies on here. I don't know. But it's probably my mom and also Madison. So hi, Mom. Hi, Madison. Yeah, let me see. Let's talk about my ins and outs for the week. The cherry blossoms are blooming. I was giving a campus tour the other day, and they were looking really nice on the trees. And so it really kind of made my day. It was awesome. Let me turn up that mic a little bit. Also, I am really tuned out when it comes to Coachella and music festivals and everything. Like, I kind of know... yes, Madison, you are always tuned in. I love it. I kind of know bits and pieces about things that are going on. But I do know that Justin Bieber was singing all of his old songs there. And I wasn't even a Justin Bieber fan. I think I might have actually been kind of annoyed by the girls in, like, elementary and middle school who were totally in love with him. Except they were duly annoyed with me because I was the same way about One Direction. I don't know. It's a spectrum, but I thought it was really cool that he's singing all of his old stuff. And also, I think Harry Daniels has the funniest TikTok page in the entire world, and you just have to scroll. I think he's on Instagram Reels, too. Let me find his username. But he's so funny, and I don't know how he finds these people. He found Obama and Biden. In addition to that, like Lana Del Rey, I think he's saying too. Finn Wolfhard a handful of times. I'm pretty sure his username might just be Harry Daniels, but I'm actually going to verify this. Okay, there are a lot of people named Harry Daniels in the world. I'm gonna keep looking. But his TikTok page, and he does the same thing on Instagram Reels. It's the funniest thing I've ever seen. Okay, his TikTok username is Harry.Daniels. So I would imagine it's the same... is it? Oh, he just came up. I'm going to find him, and then I'm going to play my first song, which is I Wish You Would by Taylor Swift. So I'm going to find him, and then that song's going to be on. It's coming, I promise. Okay, you know what? I'm going to look while the song plays, and then we can debrief after. But this is I Wish You Would by Taylor Swift. Thanks for tuning in to Simmons Radio The Shark.

That was Somebody to Love by Justin Bieber, and I cannot tell you the last time I listened to that song, except it came up on my like little recommended music thing yesterday, and it kind of unlocked something in me. So the set list was entirely different up until yesterday, and then I had to change it all literally around this song. So if you're wondering what I've been up to, that's been mainly it. But back to what I was talking about before I was playing a bunch of songs, Harry Daniels' Instagram, where you can go watch him sing to random people. It's, I don't even know, is it inherently that funny? I think it's funny. And I was reading, it got parodied on SNL, which means it has to be, like, it has to be humorous. But his Instagram handle is his name, but take out the A in the word Harry. So it's HRRY Daniels. Easy stuff. But he's saying to both Obama and Biden, in addition to Kamala Harris, who else? I just have the list pulled up. There's a whole list on his Wikipedia page. Margot Robbie, Timothy Chalamet. I'm not going to list everyone. I'll just list a handful of people. Charlie XCX, Kendall Jenner, Gypsy Rose Blanchard, Gwen Stefani, Katy Perry. Billie Eilish. So if you're wondering his influence, that's it. But yeah, more music is incoming. Thanks for tuning in to Simmons Radio the Shark.

That was Such a Funny Way by Sabrina Carpenter. Before that, you also heard Taste by her from her album before that, and then National Anthem by Lana Del Rey, which is the song that Harry Daniels sang to not Barack Obama. He sang it to President Biden, and the video of him singing it to President Biden is really funny because Biden is just staring at him with this complete look of awe on his face, and it's honestly kind of funny. I really love it. Anyways, before we go on, let's talk about my outs. And I think it's really unfortunate that a lot of people pass out and get dehydrated at concerts, so I think that needs to stop. Also, my girlfriend got her appendix out in January, and I told her I was going to do this, and she thought it was funny, and then she acted surprised when she saw it the other day. And then also, they will never make me like the Vegas Golden Knights in the NHL. I don't like Carter Hart. I don't. I'm sorry. And they stole Nick Dowd from me. I'm so crushed, to say the least. But anyways, we'll continue on. Next up, we have Olivia Rodrigo, Chapel Roan, and Zara Larsson. Thanks for tuning in.

That was Risk by Gracie Abrams. This entire weekend, in the middle of the night, I just listened to every song she's ever released on a loop. And I almost based this week's entire set list around that, but I think I might wait until next week. But next up, we have Charli XCX and Renee Rapp. Thanks for tuning in to Simmons Radio The Shark.

Okay. The little Google thing told me that it is about a person who broke her heart there, not about the city itself. And so now she associates the city with that heartbreak, which is a totally valid reason. But she played it when I saw her in Boston. So if that's any sort of consolation, I don't know. But thank you for tuning in to Simmons Radio The Shark. Next up, I'm going to play some Noah Kahan. And I wanted to play his new song, but I can't find the clean version for it. So I'm going to play the song Forever, which is one of my favorite songs by him. It might actually be my favorite. But this is Noah Kahan. Thanks for tuning in to Simmons Radio The Shark. And don't talk to me about Noah Kahan's Ticketmaster, because I lost really bad.

That was Bittersweet by Billie Eilish, and I have not given that album, Hit Me Hard and Soft, enough love recently, so I was thinking of songs, and then that one popped up as a recommended one, and then it kind of unlocked that beast in me again, and I will be listening to it again. Thanks for tuning in to The Loop this week. Let me know on Instagram, at The Loop on the Radio, or if you have my number or some other way to reach me. Let me know what you want on your ins and outs list, if you have any ideas, or if you have any songs you want me to play, or anything like that. I'm realizing that I'm in my last few weeks of this, which is insanity, and I don't want to talk about it. So I'm going to sign off before I get too nostalgic. But I'll see you all next week, and thanks for tuning in.

This is Simmons Radio The Shark. You're listening to Rocky Road with Emma. You just heard Every Little Thing by Peach Pit, and then right after that you heard Rodeo Clown by Flip Turn. This next song that I'm going to play for you, I discovered this through my Spotify algorithm. Like, it came up in, I think, like, Smart Shuffle or one of those, like, suggested methods. And when I heard it, I was like, oh my god, I have discovered a niche song of the summer. Like, this is everything. This is going to be everything this summer, and nobody knows about it. Come to find out, it is actually an extremely popular and well-known TikTok song. That hurts, and that has happened to me. I think that's probably, like, the third time that that's happened to me just in the past couple of months. I hear a song, I'm like, oh my god, what a cool niche song that nobody's ever heard of. And then the next day I'm like, oh, that actually is a song that everyone has already known about except for me. And I almost took it off the playlist, but then I said, it's a really good song and I'm going to play it anyway. So this is Earrings by Malcolm Todd. Enjoy.

This is Simmons Radio The Shark. You're listening to Rocky Road with Emma. That was Quarterback by Wallows, followed by Solid by Muna. It is April 15th. It is tax day. Make sure to do your taxes. It is also National Laundry Day, so lots of chores to get done. Taxes, laundry, also National Banana Day. Maybe a good day to eat a banana while doing laundry. I don't know if you're a multitasker. As I was looking at these national holidays, I did also come across it is National Gripers Day. Now let me explain what that is. This is an annual holiday celebrated across the United States for, I'm quoting from a website, disgruntled, disappointed, and just plain displeased people. And that those who care about them are encouraged to listen and give them a chance to vent. So if you have any gripers in your life, any complainers, today's their day. Actually kind of lines up well with tax day if, you know, you want to complain about doing your taxes and also laundry day of doing your laundry. Anyway, this is Shut Up, My Mom's Calling by Hotel Ugly.

Once again, this is Simmons Radio The Shark, and you're listening to Rocky Road with Emma. That was Grape Juice by Harry Styles, followed by Debaser by Pixies. The Pixies? Pixies? The Pixies? What do you say? I don't know. Next is Band on the Run by Paul McCartney, and then you'll also hear Watch Your Mouth by the Backseat Lovers.

This is Simmons Radio The Shark. You're listening to Rocky Road with Emma. That was Don't Worry Baby by the Beach Boys, and then Mary Jane's Last Dance by Tom Petty and the Heartbreakers. Fun fact about that song is that when I was a kid, my uncle had a cover band, not like a cover band specific to Tom Petty, but one of the songs that his cover band did all the time was Mary Jane's Last Dance, to the point that I thought that he wrote that song and he was the original artist of Mary Jane's Last Dance, which is actually by Tom Petty and the Heartbreakers, but I was a baby, so I didn't know who Tom Petty was. And then when that song would come on the radio, I'd be like, oh my God, this is my uncle. And I would tell people that that was my uncle singing that song. So I'm sorry to anybody that I ever inadvertently lied to and said that Tom Petty was my uncle, because he's not. It was just my Uncle Rick singing that song with his band. But anyway, that was Mary Jane's Last Dance by Tom Petty and the Heartbreakers. And this is Where the Sidewalk Ends by Sidney Gish.

This is Simmons Radio, The Shark. You're listening to Rocky Road with Emma. That was Boys by Hippocampus. And right before that, you heard Fluorescent Adolescent by The Arctic Monkeys. That's another one. The Arctic Monkeys or Arctic Monkeys? I'm not 100% sure. It is 70 degrees in Boston right now. If you're not outside, go outside. I don't care what you're doing. Just go. Work can wait. Homework can wait. It's a beautiful, beautiful day. Go enjoy it. This is going to be our last song for the day. Thank you all so much for tuning in. Rocky Road is every Wednesday at 10 a.m. This has been so much fun. Once again, thank you so much for joining me, and I will see you next week.

That was I Told You Things by Gracie Abrams. That is my absolute favorite song she's ever written, released, all of that. But that was actually supposed to be the second song in today's playlist, On the Loop, on Simmons Radio, The Shark, just so I'm introducing the show. I tried to cue Porch Light by Noah Kahan, his new song, and it was completely silent. So if you're wondering if it took a minute to get up here, it's because Porch Light wasn't playing. I'm going to try it again, but if not, we'll just kind of keep on keeping on and I'll get another Noah song on. Also, don't even talk to me about his Ticketmaster work because that was really bad. Perhaps this next song is Porch Light by Noah Kahan. Maybe not, but we'll see. If it ends up not working, I'll come back on and cue another song. But thanks for tuning into Simmons Radio with the Shark. Welcome to The Leap, your first show of the day.

Okay, guys, that's really embarrassing. I don't know why this song does not want to play. I even skipped ahead to see if it wanted to just like go from a random like starting point, and that doesn't even seem to work. So I don't quite know what's going on, I fear. But that's not a problem. That is the fault of the radio. That seems to be my own computer just not wanting to play this song. I don't know if it's an issue at the website I have the music on or what, but anyways, next up we have Obsessed by Olivia Rodrigo and then Pop from Harry Styles' new album Kiss All the Time, Disco Occasionally. I have never seen SNL, but I have watched a single one of his SNL skits from Monday to Double Duty last week, and it was really good. So I might tune in and watch the whole episode, but we'll see. Thanks for tuning in. This is Radio the Shark.

Okay, guys, I don't know what's up, but Obsessed doesn't seem to want to play either. We'll try it again, and if not, we'll just move on to Pop. Thanks again for tuning in.

Okay, that was Pop by Harry Styles. I cued a Clairo song, and it is completely silent. I don't know what is going on. Let me see if I'm... Okay, I seem to be on the, like, General Simmons public network as opposed to, like, the secure student one. So I just switched over. Let's see if the songs are gonna play. So I'll backtrack a little bit and I'll go to Obsessed. Oh, okay, my Wi-Fi just walked out. Oh, I'm back on the regular Simmons Wi-Fi. I'm kind of thinking that's the issue. I don't know. We'll see. But anyways, thanks for tuning in. This is maybe Obsessed by Olivia Rodrigo. Okay, stand by. It wants me to run diagnostics on my computer, and I am not about to go do that. Okay, we're waiting. We're waiting. We're waiting. Maybe this will work, but let's talk about my ins and outs. I really like eating ice cream, and, French people are kind of rude sometimes. That's it for right now, but we'll come back to it. Fingers crossed that the Olivia Rodrigo song actually plays.

That was Nice to Each Other by Olivia Dean. Before that, you heard Writings on the Wall by Role Model. Next up, we have Midnight Sun by Zara Larsson, who has completely exploded in popularity because she totally took a trend from 2024 from a song that was like, I don't know, 12 years old at that point, and totally ran with it, and it absolutely worked out, which is super cool. And now she's headlining Lollapalooza, which is really epic. Yeah, thanks for tuning in to Simmons Radio The Shark. I'm Abigail, your host of In The Loop. We'll be on until noon, and thanks for tuning in.

That was If You Leave Me by Niall Horan, who has new music coming out tomorrow. He just announced a new album called Dinner Party, where the title track is coming out tomorrow. So that's really exciting. But I've been reading about this album because I've been curious since Harry's came out, if there were going to be any sort of like Liam Payne like tribute songs or anything. And there's going to be it, and it is the one I predicted. It is called An End of an Era, which means it is probably going to make me really sad, and it might be one of those songs from that album that I can listen to once and process it and then just never listen to it again because I'm so sad. Like, usually I skip really sad songs on albums unless I'm in a sad mood. So we'll kind of see how that goes. But thanks for tuning in to Simmons Radio the Shark. Next up, we have Stockholm Syndrome by One Direction.

That was The Great War by Taylor Swift. This is one of my favorite songs on Midnights. And I think that album is really underrated. I've become more of a fan of it, and I've grown to really appreciate it. Yeah, sorry. Not much else to say. Not too much to report. But I'm going to close it out with the Ariana Grande song Imperfect for You, which gets in my head a lot. It was in my head a lot last night. So I decided to play it now. But thank you so much for tuning in to Simmons Radio The Shark. I'm Abigail. I'm your host of In The Loop every Friday from 11 to noon. Yeah, but shoot me a text or leave a comment on my radio Instagram account. What is in and out for next week. But yeah, thank you again for tuning in, and see you all soon.

0: Hello, you are listening to Secret Garden Radio on Simmons the Shark Radio. I'm Lola. I'm here with my co-host, Maya.
1: Hi.
0: You just heard Stupid Girl by Garbage. Maya, you picked that. Thank you, Maya.
1: I did. Sorry, I was trying to fix the computer.
0: No, it's okay. I was giving you time. I was going to narrate your body language response.
1: Right. What was your interpretation?
0: You nodded and gave me a small smile, so I took that as gratitude.
1: Gratitude for?
0: For thanking you, because I'm really nice, and right. I give you credit.
1: Appreciate it.
0: Yeah, you're welcome. So this episode's a little special. We have another theme. This week, we really wanted to honor women in music. Simmons, if you don't know, is a women-centered educational institution. And I kind of realized, looking at our other playlists, that we kind of play kind of an even split between male-fronted and female-fronted bands, but I want to switch it up, you know, feeling very feminist, as always, every day in my life. So I will say this first end of the set Maya picked and the second end of the set has a bit of a tonal switch, but it's all very awesome women and alike.
1: I'm trying to think of the difference in between tone besides just, like, how they sound. I think yours is specifically, like, When you brought this to me, you said, like, female artists, and I took that to mean, like, music made by women, and then you, kind of, upon looking at your picks, was like, oh, we're trying to go with, like, feminist music, which, not that there's a distinction, but, like, I think any music by a woman is, or most are feminists just in existence, but anyways, I unfortunately couldn't think of a lot of feminist pieces of music. I feel like, I don't know, again, I feel like I mention my mom every time, but, like, the music she played when I was growing up, that kind of stuff, the 90s female bands, was the closest that I could think of. So I would say that mine are kind of more the classic interpretation that I think people have of, like, female rage, I put in quotations.
0: Maya's not serious about this.
1: I'm not serious because when I was trying to look for songs, I looked up feminist music for fun because I wanted to know what other people thought, and I will say the majority of the music on those playlists was Taylor Swift, and I'm not gonna sit here and I'm not bash Taylor Swift. Like, she's incredibly impressive, and I think that a lot of her music is very feminist, but when I'm thinking of rage and the emotion of, like, female rage specifically, I have to say that, like, Champagne Problems, or now I'm blanking on Taylor Swift music, like, Lover, I'm sorry, like, that's not, like, what comes to mind for me, and not that some of her music doesn't, but Zendaya came up, her short-lived music career.
0: Bring it back.
1: Replay, great song. I don't get the connection, but that's okay.
0: You know what? I think all women in art is feminist.
1: Oh, 100%. But I think that, like,
0: I don't think Replay by Zendaya is inherently
1: is, like, a female rage. That's not what it strikes me as at first listen, but I appreciate everybody's interpretation.
0: Yeah, all interpretations of art are valid, even if you think that Replay by Zendaya is a feminist piece of
1: rage
0: art.
1: Music.
0: Yeah, so next up, we will be hearing Just a Girl from No Doubt, a very classic feminist staple. Am I allowed to talk about Gwen Stefani? Okay.
1: Why can't you?
0: I don't know what we're allowed to talk about on here sometimes. It's kind of a shame that Gwen Stefani has, Gwen Stefani has allegedly been promoting some not very feminist ideals recently, allegedly.
1: Oh, I saw that.
0: Allegedly.
1: She did an advertisement.
0: She did an advertisement that wasn't so good.
1: It's very much in contrast to, like, her during No Doubt in the beginning of her music career. But
0: it's a shame because Tragic Kingdom is really an excellent album.
1: It's amazing.
0: So, anyways, we'll be hearing that next.
1: Followed by Kiss with a Fist by Florence and the Machine, and then Animal by Sir Chloe, which is not it's recent, but that's what I thought of, so it's going to get played.
0: Yeah. And everyone love Maya's music taste, because I do.
1: Thanks. Appreciate it.
0: Okay. And then you'll hear from us after Animal, and we'll chat a little bit more.
1: All right. This has been Secret Garden on Simmons the Shark Radio, and as previously mentioned, this will be Just a Girl by No Doubt.

You hit me once, I hit you back. You gave a kick, I gave a slap. You smashed a plate over my head. Then I set fire to our bed.

0: Hello, you are listening to Secret Garden Radio on Simmons the Shark Radio. I'm Lola. I'm here with my co-host, Maya.
1: Hello.
0: Maya, would you like to say what we just heard?
2: Yes. Just a Grova, No Doubt, Kiss with a Fist by Florence and the Machine, and Animal by Sir Chloe.
0: Bit songs.
2: Does anybody have anything to say about them?
0: Do I have anything to say about them?
2: Yeah.
0: Good music. I like
2: that. Well, good
0: thanks.
2: Music.
0: How you doing? Sorry, I spent like 5 hours. Well, I hope that none of my professors are listening. I spent like 5 hours watching The Sopranos yesterday instead of doing my classwork. Nothing was due immediately, I promise. We were talking about how Tragic Kingdom is low-key, mutually one of our favorite albums ever. Really fantastic.
2: Sorry, I was looking at a text message that my mom sent me. Apparently, Florence the Machine has a new album.
0: Yeah, she does.
2: I didn't know that.
0: Yeah, I didn't know that either. Well, what was I gonna say? I didn't listen to it, but I knew it because it was being promoted like on my feed a while ago. Because I guess I get read very much as a Florence fan. But
2: well, if anybody's looking for more songs, I guess. Take a look at this.
0: Listen to the Florence and Machine. Yeah, so up next, this was my lovely Maya's end of the set. I'm so proud of her every day. Watch out, world, here she comes.
1: Thanks.
0: Next up, you're hearing.
2: I was thinking about the way that you're like that was so like mother.
0: Yeah.
2: Like,
0: I'm so proud of her.
2: And yet, you are, in fact, 3 years younger than me.
0: No, two. How old are you this year?
2: I turned 20.
0: Maya's old.
2: Sorry, I keep interrupting your...
0: I can't believe it.
2: Talking about your albums.
0: Oh, yeah. So next, I'm really excited to play this next song. We're kind of transitioning, and I know I can't say it. So you're going to be hearing Crying Shame by S... Not S. What the heck?
2: What?
0: 7YB. I cannot say what the acronym stands for because we cannot curse on air. It's a really great band. They're one of my favorite bands ever. It's actually kind of a shame I can't say their name because I'd love to give them proper love. But this was one of my favorite. This is one of my favorite songs of all time. I just, like, musically and production-wise, I think the way it's produced always really captivated me. And I don't know why, because the production doesn't sound that technically special. I just think it's very much that mid-90s kind of production that I love, especially on the guitar. I think it's really fantastic. So, Maya, did you listen to this one when I gave the playlist? Sorry not to expose you.
2: No.
0: Well, you're gonna love it.
2: I did not listen to any of those songs in full. However, I listened to part of each one of them.
0: You listened to enough to make sure that they were clean.
2: Yeah. That I understood what vibe we were supposed to be going for before I put my picks in it.
0: Yeah. Also, I do want to just comment that entire time we were off mic, Maya was playing Tamagotchi Life. Sorry.
2: It's just, yeah. So, I was showing you my island and my characters.
0: I love your characters, Maya.
2: Thank
0: okay.
2: You. So I just got married.
0: Maya did just get married, so we're going to get back to playing Tamagotchi Life. and enjoy, and we'll be back in a couple of minutes.
2: Did you tell them what song it is?
0: Yes, okay. Crying Shame by 7YB. Sorry, guys, I'm being silenced.
2: I remember talking about the artist and didn't remember the name of the song.
0: Are you kind? Yeah.
2: Whoopsie.
0: Okay.
2: All right. This has been Secret Garden on Simmons the Shark Radio.

0: 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I'm Lola. I'm here with my co-host Maya.
1: Hello.
0: You just heard Crying Shame by 7YB, Won't Tell by Babes in Toyland, and Harvest Spoon by Free Kitten.
1: Yes.
0: Okay, so I picked all three of these, so I'm the, I guess, qualified source for speaking on them. I don't know what Maya thought. I hope Maya liked them.
1: I did like them.
0: Thanks, Maya. Yeah, so as I said before, that entire 7YB, I keep having to catch myself, album is really life-changing. I know it's not their most popular album, but it's awesome. That Babes in Toyland album, Fontanelle, that Won't Tell is off of, I was talking to my mom about this earlier, about the big four of grunge, and I said that Babes in Toyland should replace Pearl Jam. No hate to Pearl Jam, guys. We love equally.
1: Right.
0: Maya's raising her eyebrow at me. I'm narrating. yeah. So, I really love that album. I was glad we could play it on station, because I know a lot of our sets haven't really been following that kind of vibe. But, I don't know, maybe we'll hear some more Fontanelle from me later in the semester. Yeah.
1: Very nice.
0: Thanks, Maya. And while we're talking about the music, sorry, I'm just spouting off facts. We're trying to get through and find conversation starters. I was just talking to Maya.
1: We have plenty of conversation starters. It's just, like, when do you use them?
0: That's true. So, spinning off that, I want to talk about Free Kitten, because I was just trying to get through the other two songs, so it didn't seem, like, unequitable right. That I was just going to talk about Free Kitten. So, I love Free Kitten. If those who are listening who don't know, Free Kitten is Kim Gordon's, I believe, all-girl band that she formed in the 90s, a little bit after, I think, Sonic Youth released Goom. I love Sonic Youth, and I love Free Kitten. I do love this particular Free Kitten album, the name of which I cannot say. I know, I saw you looking at me, I can't say it. Once again, we're being a little bit silenced here, reasonably so. But, yeah, no, I think this Free Kitten album's awesome, and I think it's always a little funny when big Sonic Youth fans, particularly big male Sonic Youth fans, don't know that Kim Gordon had an all-girl band at the same time she was playing in Sonic Youth.
1: Sometimes I wish the format of this was slightly more like a podcast in which there's like a video stream, because I do think that I express a lot of my thoughts more through my, what is it called? Facial expressions, that's what it's called.
0: I almost broke my mic.
1: Right. Like, I remember the BBC doing radio shows, but they had video feed to go along with it. Yeah. And they would keep the video feed sometimes, like, through the songs, so you could see people's reactions to the songs, too. I think that would be a fun concept. But also, I guess I do somewhat appreciate the ability to play my little games in between.
0: Yeah, you've been going crazy on that Tamagotchi life. It's making me want to get Tamagotchi.
1: It's not just Tamagotchi Life. I've been playing,
0: Sorry, Maya.
1: Balatro, the card game.
0: Right, I'm sure.
1: I don't know. I like the, I keep forgetting my words today. I like the repetitiveness of both of those games.
0: Yeah. I mean, you're kind of making me want to get Tamagotchi Life. Like, it looks really entertaining. I'm a big Animal Crossing player, so I think that's also where a lot of that repetitive thing.
1: I think it also, like, not to veer this completely into the structure of different video games in the Nintendo universe, but the old Tamagotchi Life game, which was on the 3DS, was very much focused on the characters, the Mii's relationships. However, this version of Tamagotchi Life is much the same, but you can do things like build up your island yourself, which wasn't available in the original Tamagotchi Life, and it does remind me of the structure of Animal Crossing. Like, they did take some of the aspects that were really popular from that release and then put it into this game, which I think is interesting, because I do think the demographic is very much the same. But that, you know, is neither here nor there, and it's not inherently have anything to do with feminist music, but
0: no,
1: it's what I'm interested in right now.
0: Is what I'm into.
1: No. That's the tie into feminism is I'm a female, and that's why I find it interesting.
0: What did I say earlier? All women in art is feminist. This is all women in hobbies.
1: Video games? Hobbies. I thought we were just going to... All women
0: all
1: who
0: women.
1: Spend too much time on electronic devices.
0: Yep. I almost said all women are feminists, but I don't want to make that statement because...
1: There are definitely some women
0: definitely
1: that are
0: a lot
1: not
0: of
1: feminists.
0: That aren't feminists, which is always very shocking to me because it is kind of just like... Do you want
1: rights?
0: Yeah, because it doesn't even have to be like you're super into women's lib, I guess. It can just be like, I want... Well, I'm not endorsing that also. I'm not endorsing any... Hold on, let me make the legal statement. I'm not endorsing any one way of thought, life, or being. That said, I personally am very into women's lib, which goes past the school of thought of equality for all and goes into more... liberation-based topics on systemic oppression of women, which also does tie into equality. That said, people who don't even believe in women specifically, who don't even believe in base level feminism, are always very confusing to me because it's like, why do you not want to get equal pay? Why do you still want to continue not being equal to the man?
1: My art history class, which I just had a lecture on, we were talking about feminism specifically, you know, in art in like between the 50s and the 90s mainly, like the transitioning between second and third wave feminism, talking about intersectionality and transnationalism. But one of the things that my professor said, which I think is important on both sides to think about, is the difference, like, you know, traditionally people that present themselves very clearly as feminists are like the people make the assumption that it's like, oh, I don't want to, you know, be the traditional housewife or whatever. Okay. But having the ability to accept that some people do want to do that and like empowering that type of being, like, you can want to be a housewife, like, that is perfectly acceptable. And it's like, what I don't understand is when women just don't want to support each other no matter what they actually want to do.
0: Exactly. Like, I don't think that there's any one way of being a feminist. I think that you can do anything. I think it all varies, like, person by person. If you were to wake up one day and be like, I believe in women's rights, but you can even be like, I believe in total liberation, I don't believe in this, this, and this, but I still want to have my husband who works, and I still, I mean, that's not something I personally subscribe to for a couple of reasons.
1: Yeah, I don't think either of us do.
0: No. That said, like, it doesn't mean you're any kind of bad feminist. It just doesn't mean you believe, it doesn't mean that you personally want for yourself to live the life that I guess a lot of media has crafted your average feminist, I put in quotation,
1: yeah,
0: to wanting, which is like independent life, no husband, no no kids.
1: Yeah. It's, I don't know, it's like, I think it's more nuanced than a lot of people give credit for, because I think when a lot of people talk about feminism, like, as a movement rather than an actual concept, I think a lot of the important messages of what it is get lost, because yeah, people generalize a movement based on a concept that has a lot of different interpretations and ways to go about it. But
0: exactly, you can't blame a whole movement for the individual. You know, there's individual feminists I don't agree with, but that doesn't mean I hate the whole, what are we on, fourth wave now?
1: Something like that.
0: Doesn't mean I hate, there's feminists now in the fourth wave of feminism that I don't agree with. That doesn't mean I hate the entirety of the fourth wave feminist movement.
1: Yeah.
0: There's feminists in the third wave movement I don't agree with, but that doesn't mean that I think that the whole third wave of feminism was totally not valid and wasn't productive, which is totally far from the truth. Because, I mean, I say as we're playing a lot of music that came out of the third wave of feminism, I mean, as we're going to hear next, Kathleen Hanna of Bikini Kill was not totally credited in the mainstream, but was 100% such a pioneer in third wave feminism. And I read her book last year where she talked a lot about her personal feminist ideology and where third wave feminism went wrong, i.e. there wasn't a lot of intersectionality. We were starting to see it more than we did in the first and second waves, which was predominantly very white in its activism. But in the third wave, we started to see some more bouts of intersectionality, but it still really wasn't super productive, and it wasn't super intersectional. And that's what I do love about fourth wave feminism. But now I do feel like the world is shifting a bit with feminism, and it's getting a little wonky. I don't know, I feel like I'm meeting more and more, that's also why this topic's been on my mind a lot, because I feel like I'm meeting more and more women that don't want to support other women, they want to compete against them. And I think that's also something to be said as someone who goes to a women-centered institution, where not everyone who goes here is a woman. And it's just, that's why we say women-centered education, I think, because it's the academic structure. So I don't want to generalize. That's why I make that disclaimer. I don't want to generalize, but I have met a lot of people here who do identify as women. Mm-hmm. And I think especially like out in the world working, and I have worked in predominantly female dominated fields. I've worked as a librarian. I think that, I don't know, I want to see more support and less competition.
1: Yeah. I will say though that I don't think the existence of a lot of competition now is the fault of the women who are seeking out the competition. I think it's very much like the like structures within the institution of the patriarchy and stuff in which people work to break down, just like coming back, because when you are working within a system and you break it down, sometimes it can just come back based off of developments that further an original idea and whatnot.
0: It's all systemic. It's all because of how we've been taught to think about other women in our fields and in academics, when really we don't want to look at the bigger picture of who we're supposed to be quote unquote competing with, which in the end is the man. So I'm looking at the time and I realize that we're gonna have another talking break, so we should probably cut off here. Up next you'll be hearing Bloody Ice Cream from Bikini Kill. More on that later. I've got a lot to say. That's also why I want to cut us off now. And Motivated by Fear by Spit Boy, and then we'll talk to you again, and then we're gonna play our last song of the night.
1: This has been Secret Garden on Simmons and Shark Radio. Enjoy.

0: Hello, you are listening to Secret Garden Radio on Simmons the Shark Radio. I am Lola. I'm here with my co-host, Maya.
1: Hello.
0: Hi, we're back again. We kind of forgot how short those two songs are, so we're back really early. Usually we try and give it like a good 10-15, which is, I think, radio.
1: That's pretty standard.
0: That's
1: like
0: standard.
1: When I did radio, that was broadcasting, like, on a radio wavelength thing.
0: Yeah.
1: We had to do station ID every 15 minutes, and then we had to do PSAs every other 15 minutes, like alternating. So I think it is standard.
0: I think it's pretty standard, but, you know, we're about to play our last song of the night in a couple of minutes, so we want to talk again. You just heard Bloody Ice Cream by Bikini Kill and Motivated by Fear by Spitboy. I really love this Bikini Kill song. So also, I want to be transparent and say that I wasn't gonna originally pick this Bikini Kill song. Everything else from every single one of their other albums is, this is their only not explicit album. This is literally their only album without a parental advisory sticker. They don't produce clean versions of their music because I think they're under independent record labels. I think they might have been acquired by, I think their music catalog might have been acquired by a bigger label, but yeah, I really love Bloody Ice Cream. I think it was a really important song for me to hear when I was younger and getting into writing recreationally, because it really did make me reflect as to why we only hear stories about female artists and writers that are tragic, you know, as they say, the Sylvia Plath story. When there is so many, and of course it's so important to tell those stories, and those are all very important writers and artists, but I don't know, I think we need to start, I think it drives a lot of women away from creating, because when you only tell the stories of the tragic ones, it kind of leads people to think that that's going to be their trajectory.
1: I feel like, I don't know, I thought of so many different things while you were saying that.
0: Yeah.
1: I think that my art history class, to mention it again, we talk a lot about the difference between how male artists and female artists are perceived, and we discuss the ideas of masculinity in art and how it's portrayed. Recently, we were talking about Jackson Pollock and his identity as this very, like, masculine guy. He had a very, you know, kind of tragic and tortured persona that, not persona, he did have, like, a fairly tragic life, and also, I mean, he was not, I do not personally believe that he was a great person. He died in a car accident, drunk driving, and the passenger of his vehicle was the woman he was having an affair with. And so he was not a great person, but he did live that, like, terrible, tragic, tortured life. He was an alcoholic. And then this idea that in order to be a good artist, people are pushing this idea upon women that you had to have this kind of tortured and terrible life. You had to go through all this stuff. And we talk about how that's not fair. But also, I think a lot of what we talk about is female artists that had a terrible and tragic life. I don't remember her name. We were talking today about a woman that was part of the AIR artist in residence, and her life being taken from Cuba into the United States by missionaries, and then she died in a really tragic way, and she died in a very tragic way, and it's suspected, although he was acquitted, that her husband had killed her. Very dark story, changes your entire perspective on her pieces of art. And, like, all these stories that we hear, no matter if it was when they're creating their work that they had this terrible, tragic life, or whether it was, like, after their art they started to experience, like, a lot of difficulties, I think that the notion of, like, tragedy in art is, like, there's this idea that you need to be tragic and you need to have, like, this traditionally masculine sense of tragedy in order to be considered, like, a true fine artist or whatever. Yeah. Sorry, I was going on a tangent. I've been thinking about these two artist relationships a lot with Jackson Pollock and her first name is Anna. I can't remember what her last name is for the life of me right now, unfortunately. Both were artists married to other artists. I think that a lot of those relationships are really interesting, so it's been on my mind. They're very interesting. I suggest looking into them. A lot of them are tragic. This time, during, like, the 60s, the artists do, the ones that we know, live very tragic lives. But it is really interesting. It's just unfortunate that we've taken this idea of tragedy and forced it upon the artist's identity.
0: I mean, I agree. And I also think there's something to be said, especially with how we talk about women artists specifically, kind of, like, on that topic. How we talk about their suffering.

0: even, I'm thinking of writers right now, like how we do talk about Sylvia Plath.
1: Because they mentioned Sylvia Plath.
0: Yeah, and I've been listening to this album a lot. I love Reject All American.
1: Sylvia Plath gets mentioned a lot in songs,
0: yeah,
1: especially by women to represent tragedy. Like, I'm thinking of Lana Del Rey right now, you know, but I think I... Not to derail your point, I just really interesting.
0: It is. Well, I think it's because Sylvia Plath, on that, Sylvia Plath is such a mainstream representation of women suffering while she was such a seemingly successful writer. And still, she's taught and she's read. I mean, I'll be honest, I don't personally like reading Sylvia Plath. I'm not a big fan of her writing for many different reasons that I don't have to talk about right now. I would strongly suggest looking into Sylvia Plath's personal beliefs. That's my opinion.
1: Just if you're interested in why she is still so popular as, like, the message that people use her to try and convey certain messages, but her personal beliefs, whether they match up with those messages, is unclear.
0: Yes, but that said, I do think that she is taught mostly, I mean, like, one of the first things I ever learned about Sylvia Plath was how she died and not her writing and her career as an author. I mean, same thing with Virginia Woolf.
1: People also, I feel like, emphasize a lot of the times, like, her death as it pertained to her family and, like, how it affected her family, which is such a valid thing to talk about. But when you're talking about a very successful female author and the first thing you're teaching about is how she died and how tragic it was for her family, I do think that, like, it's, again, important to talk about, but I think the fact that that's always the first thing is something to note.
0: Exactly. I feel like we don't see female artists, especially those who, I know, especially, we're about to stop talking, I promise. Sorry, I lost my train of thought there.
1: Sorry.
0: That's okay, Maya. Especially those who are public figures and have, you know, a lot of times, unfortunately, is, like, how their lives ended. I feel like we frequently talk about their suffering of them as artists and not always them as people.
1: It's like the what is it, 27 Club? May?
0: Yeah, the 27 Club. You know, and that's, people talk about Amy Winehouse that way so often on the 27 Club. They're always like, such a tragic soul, joined the 27 Club. I'm like, yeah, but she had such, I love Amy Winehouse. She had such a sad, honestly, love her so much. But yeah, she had, like, such a sad life, and the way that she was led into addiction is so upsetting. But it's so upsetting that that's all people talk about is, oh, what a sad member of the 27 Club. Yeah. I think it's so offensive to dilute someone's entire being into what age they died. I mean, people do it with, like, Kurt Cobain to an extent, but people also still talk about his artistry and his activism, which they should, because he was an amazing artist and he did so many incredible things and he spoke out on so many important topics. And yeah, I also do think that people maybe overly sensationalize his death and his mental health issues, but I don't know, I think that there's definitely a double standard there that we need to talk about more, because it's also, I feel like, kind of a niche topic that comes up a lot.
1: Yeah,
0: but anyways, this is gonna be our last song of the night. We hope you guys liked the playlist. We're going to be playing Pretend We're Dead by L7 off of their album Bricks Are Heavy. I love this album, and I saw them play it live. I just want to say that. It's really awesome.
1: All right. This has been Secret Garden on Simmons the Shark Radio, and we hope you enjoy our final song.

Welcome to Simmons Radio the Shark. I'm Abigail. I'm your host of The Loop. If you've never tuned in, which I'm sure these people have, maybe we have some newbies on here. I don't know. But it's probably my mom and also Madison. So hi, Mom. Hi, Madison. Yeah, let me see. Let's talk about my ins and outs for the week. The cherry blossoms are blooming. I was giving a campus tour the other day, and they were looking really nice on the trees. And so it really kind of made my day. It was awesome. Let me turn up that mic a little bit. Also, I am really tuned out when it comes to Coachella and music festivals and everything. Like, I kind of know... yes, Madison, you are always tuned in. I love it. I kind of know bits and pieces about things that are going on. But I do know that Justin Bieber was singing all of his old songs there. And I wasn't even a Justin Bieber fan. I think I might have actually been kind of annoyed by the girls in, like, elementary and middle school who were totally in love with him. Except they were duly annoyed with me because I was the same way about One Direction. I don't know. It's a spectrum, but I thought it was really cool that he's singing all of his old stuff. And also, I think Harry Daniels has the funniest TikTok page in the entire world, and you just have to scroll. I think he's on Instagram Reels, too. Let me find his username. But he's so funny, and I don't know how he finds these people. He found Obama and Biden. In addition to that, like Lana Del Rey, I think he's saying too. Finn Wolfhard a handful of times. I'm pretty sure his username might just be Harry Daniels, but I'm actually going to verify this. Okay, there are a lot of people named Harry Daniels in the world. I'm gonna keep looking. But his TikTok page, and he does the same thing on Instagram Reels. It's the funniest thing I've ever seen. Okay, his TikTok username is Harry.Daniels. So I would imagine it's the same... Is it? Oh, he just came up. I'm going to find him, and then I'm going to play my first song, which is I Wish You Would by Taylor Swift. So I'm going to find him, and then that song's going to be on. It's coming, I promise. Okay, you know what? I'm going to look while the song plays, and then we can debrief after. But this is I Wish You Would by Taylor Swift. Thanks for tuning in to Simmons Radio the Shark.

That was Somebody to Love by Justin Bieber, and I cannot tell you the last time I listened to that song, except it came up on my little recommended music thing yesterday, and it kind of unlocked something in me. So the set list was entirely different up until yesterday, and then I had to change it all literally around this song. So if you're wondering what I've been up to, that's been mainly it. But back to what I was talking about before I was playing a bunch of songs, Harry Daniels' Instagram, where you can go watch him sing to random people. It's, I don't even know, is it inherently that funny? I think it's funny. And I was reading, it got parodied on SNL, which means it has to be, like, it has to be humorous. But his Instagram handle is his name, but take out the A in the word Harry. So it's HRRY Daniels. Easy stuff. But he's saying to both Obama and Biden, in addition to Kamala Harris, who else? I just had the list pulled up. There's a whole list on his Wikipedia page. Margot Robbie, Timothy Chalamet. I'm not going to list everyone. I'll just list a handful of people. Charlie XCX, Kendall Jenner, Gypsy Rose Blanchard, Gwen Stefani, Katy Perry. Billie Eilish. So if you're wondering his influence, that's it. But yeah, more music is incoming. Thanks for tuning in to Simmons Radio the Shark.

That was Such a Funny Way by Sabrina Carpenter. Before that, you also heard Taste by her from her album before that, and then National Anthem by Lana Del Rey, which is the song that Harry Daniels sang to not Barack Obama. He sang it to President Biden, and the video of him singing it to President Biden is really funny because Biden is just staring at him with this complete look of awe on his face, and it's honestly kind of funny. I really love it. Anyways, before we go on, let's talk about my outs. And I think it's really unfortunate that a lot of people pass out and get dehydrated at concerts, so I think that needs to stop. Also, my girlfriend got her appendix out in January, and I told her I was going to do this, and she thought it was funny, and then she acted surprised when she saw it the other day. And then also, they will never make me like the Vegas Golden Knights in the NHL. I don't like Carter Hart. I don't. I'm sorry. And they stole Nick Dowd from me. I'm so crushed, to say the least. But anyways, we'll continue on. Next up, we have Olivia Rodrigo, Chapel Roan, and Zara Larsson. Thanks for tuning in.

That was Risk by Gracie Abrams. This entire weekend, I, like, in the middle of the night, I just listened to every song she's ever released on a loop. And I almost based this week's entire set list around that, but I think I might wait until next week. But next up, we have Charlie XCX and Renee Rapp. Thanks for tuning in to Simmons Radio The Shark.

Guys, it's been confirmed that that song is not about the city of Boston. I would never play that on the radio here. It was about a person. Let me actually verify that claim, but I can confirm it is not about the city. Okay. The little Google thing told me that it is about a person who broke her heart there, not about the city itself. And so now she associates the city with that heartbreak, which is a totally valid reason. But she played it when I saw her in Boston. So if that's any sort of consolation, I don't know. But thank you for tuning in to Simmons Radio The Shark. Next up, I'm going to play some Noah Kahan. And I wanted to play his new song, but I can't find the clean version for it. So I'm going to play the song Forever, which is one of my favorite songs by him. It might actually be my favorite. But this is Noah Kahan. Thanks for tuning in to Simmons Radio The Shark. And don't talk to me about Noah Kahan's Ticketmaster, because I lost really bad.

That was Bittersweet by Billie Eilish, and I have not given that album, Hit Me Hard and Soft, enough love recently, so I was thinking of songs, and then that one popped up as a recommended one, and then it kind of unlocked that beast in me again, and I will be listening to it again. Thanks for tuning in to The Loop this week. Let me know on Instagram, at The Loop on the Radio, or if you have my number or some other way to reach me. Let me know what you want on your ins and outs list, if you have any ideas or if you have any songs you want me to play or anything like that. I'm realizing that I'm in my last few weeks of this, which is insanity, and I don't want to talk about it. So I'm going to sign off before I get too nostalgic. But I'll see you all next week, and thanks for tuning in.

This is Simmons Radio The Shark. You're listening to Rocky Road with Emma. You just heard Every Little Thing by Peach Pit, and then right after that you heard Rodeo Clown by Flipturn. This next song that I'm going to play for you, I discovered this through my Spotify algorithm. Like, it came up in, I think, like, Smart Shuffle or one of those, like, suggested methods. And when I heard it, I was like, oh my god, I have discovered a niche song of the summer. Like, this is everything. This is going to be everything this summer, and nobody knows about it. Come to find out, it is actually an extremely popular and well-known TikTok song. That hurts, and that has happened to me. I think that's probably, like, the third time that that's happened to me just in the past couple of months. I hear a song, I'm like, oh my god, what a cool niche song that nobody's ever heard of. And then the next day, I'm like, oh, that actually is a song that everyone has already known about except for me. And I almost took it off the playlist, but then I said, it's a really good song and I'm going to play it anyway. So this is Earrings by Malcolm Todd. Enjoy.

This is Simmons Radio The Shark. You're listening to Rocky Road with Emma. That was Quarterback by Wallows, followed by Solid by Muna. It is April 15th. It is tax day. Make sure to do your taxes. It is also National Laundry Day, so lots of chores to get done. Taxes, laundry, also National Banana Day. Maybe a good day to eat a banana while doing laundry. I don't know if you're a multitasker. As I was looking at these national holidays, I did also come across it is National Gripers Day. Now let me explain what that is. This is an annual holiday celebrated across the United States for, I'm quoting from a website, disgruntled, disappointed, and just plain displeased people. And that those who care about them are encouraged to listen and give them a chance to vent. So if you have any gripers in your life, any complainers, today's their day. Actually kind of lines up well with tax day if, you know, you want to complain about doing your taxes and also laundry day of doing your laundry. Anyway, this is Shut Up, My Mom's Calling by Hotel Ugly.

Once again, this is Simmons Radio The Shark, and you're listening to Rocky Road with Emma. That was Grape Juice by Harry Styles, followed by Debaser by Pixies. The Pixies? Pixies? The Pixies? What do you say? I don't know. Next is Band on the Run by Paul McCartney, and then you'll also hear Watch Your Mouth by the Backseat Lovers.

list of like British songs and British artists, but a lot of these are like iconically British.

Simmons Radio, the Shark. You're listening to Rocky Road with Emma. That was Don't Worry Baby by the Beach Boys, and then

when I was a kid, my uncle had a cover band, not like a cover band specific to Tom Petty, but one of the songs that his cover band did all the time was Mary Jane's Last Dance. To the point that I thought that he wrote that song and he was the original artist of Mary Jane's Last Dance, which is actually by Tom Petty and the Heartbreakers, but I was the baby, so I didn't know who Tom Petty was. And then when that song would come on the radio, I'd be like, oh my god, this is my uncle. And I would tell people that that was my uncle singing that song. So I'm sorry to anybody that I ever inadvertently lied to and said that Tom Petty was my uncle, because he's not. It was just my uncle Rick singing that song with his band. But anyway, that was Mary Jane's Last Dance by Tom Petty and the Heartbreakers. And this is Where the Sidewalk Ends by...

I am never to the train.

This is Simmons Radio, the Shark. You're listening to Rocky Road with Emma. That was Boys by Hippocampus, and right before that you heard Fluorescent Adolescent by The Arctic Monkeys. That's another one. The Arctic Monkeys or Arctic Monkeys? I'm not 100% sure. It is 70 degrees in Boston right now. If you're not outside, go outside. I don't care what you're doing, just go. Work can wait, homework can wait. It's a beautiful, beautiful day. Go enjoy it. This is going to be our last song for the day. Thank you all so much for tuning in.

Abbey Road is every Wednesday at 10 a.m. This has been so much fun. Once again, thank you so much for joining me.

and Park Life is kind of the British song of all time. So yeah, I love that one. I actually saw Hozier in Manchester, England, and while we were waiting in between the opener and Hozier to come out, they played this song and it literally like erupted. Like, I've never heard, I guess this is kind of how like people from here probably act about Sweet Caroline at Fenway Park. Like, it was wild. And that was not previously like a Blur song I had been super familiar with. And that one kind of made me really enjoy it. And now it's like one of my favorite Blur songs. There's a lot of Blur songs that I like though, to be fair. But this one's probably up there now. All right, let's get into the next round of songs. We have She's Electric by Oasis. Had to have an Oasis song on here, obviously. So crazy how they like went back on tour last summer. Pretty wild stuff. And I had to have one Oasis song. I kind of wanted to keep it a little more upbeat for the first few songs in this playlist. And She's Electric is probably one of my favorite Oasis songs. Of course, I like Wonderwall and Don't Turn Back in Anger and Supersonic, or, you know, I like all of those songs. But I think this one, at least by Americans, is super, super underappreciated. And it sounds a little bit different than some of their other music that I think people are the most familiar with. It's a little bit of a different sound. So that's the Oasis song I picked for the British playlist. And then after that, we will have Blue Monday by New Order, another like very famous song. You know, just classic English rock band. Like, everybody knows this song. Well, you know, maybe I shouldn't say everybody, but if you are anybody, you know this song. So yeah, and a little bit different than some of the other ones we have in here. We have definitely like a mix of genre. It's mostly kind of rock and pop. But this one's a little bit more new wave, like synthy, or like, I guess, alternative compared to some of the other songs I have on here. So I wanted to include that as well. And yeah, we'll get on into the next couple of songs. Just a reminder, my name is Kendall Shea. This is The Shea Station, and you're listening to Simmons Radio The Shark.

Alrighty, you just heard Girls and Boys by Blur, as well as Park Life by Blur. These are both from an older Blur album, and they're both probably Park Life more than Girls and Boys, but I mean, Blur is just such an iconic British band.

Alrighty, that was Valerie by Amy Winehouse, and this was actually a different version than like the original. It was with Mark Ronson, and I kind of love this version. It kind of just sounds a lot more without trying not to sound corny, but like it sounds a lot more like electric and raw. And I just love that song. If I totally could put the Glee version on here, but this version, you know, with the theme of the playlist, we had to put the original on there. And then after that was Shoot You Down by the Stone Roses. Like I said earlier, I love the Stone Roses, and I love this song in particular. It has very different sound than the rest of their music. At least to me, it kind of reminds me, I don't know if anyone has seen the British show My Mad Fat Diary. Great show. And I believe there's a scene where I almost just said Finn and Rachel. That's from Glee. I'm Glee pilled. Why? I think their names are Finn and Rachel. Am I crazy? Hold on, let me look this up. If their names are Finn and Rachel, that would actually be crazy. To be fair, I watched this show a long time ago. Oh my god, their names are Finn and Rachel. No way. I just dug that out of my memory. But also, that's crazy. Because in Glee, it's also Finn and Rachel. Anyways, that's a little side note. But there is a scene where Finn and Rachel are riding on a little motorcycle together. And it's sunny, and this song by the Stone Roses plays, and I just love that scene. It's like the only time in the entire show where you kind of feel peaceful. So anytime I listen to this song, it kind of feels like a moment of peace, and I love it. And we have two songs left for today. These ones are a little bit more contemporary than the ones we've been playing, and these are like my two favorite like contemporary British artists, which are Blood Orange. I'm gonna be playing You're Not Good Enough. There's a million songs by Blood Orange I could have played, but this was the one I chose today. I know I've played a lot on this show in general, so I try to play one that I haven't played multiple times. And then after that we will have White Horses by Wolf Alice, kind of just like a new Wolf Alice song that I really like. It's from their most recent album, and I saw it in concert.

Sorry, and it was really good. And it has a, you know, there was a lot of songs we couldn't play on here by them because they're explicit. So I went ahead with a very safe recent choice to end today's show off. And yeah, we'll finish up with those last two songs. Just a reminder, my name is Kendall Shea. This is The Shea Station, and you're listening to Simmons Radio The Shark. I hope y'all enjoy the next or last two songs, and I will see you next week for one last episode.

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1: You are listening to Simmons the Shark Radio. This is our first episode. We are very excited. That was The First Taste by Fiona Apple. I really love that album. And next you're going to be hearing a Bjork song, my favorite Bjork song. So enjoy.

Hello, this is Lola and Maya. Say hello, Maya. Oh, Maya's mic isn't on. Sorry, Maya's really engrossed in figuring out the tech. That's why I'm speaking a lot today. But just know that she is here and loved. You are listening to Secret Garden Radio on Simmons the Shark Radio. You just heard It's Not Up to You by Bjork, Miss Misery by Elliot Smith, and Holding a Leech by Jane Remover. I really love that Jane Remover album. I really love Census. I know that she's not the biggest fan of Census anymore, which I understand because Revenge Seekers and Heart Emoji had very different vibes, but Census will always be my favorite Jane Remover album. And up next, you will be hearing It Could Be Sweet by Portishead. Enjoy!

Hello, you are listening to Secret Garden Radio on Simmons the Shark Radio. I am Lola. My co-host Maya is next to me being very awesome and figuring out technical stuff. You just heard It Could Be Sweet by Portishead, String of Hearts by Zella Fella, and La Femme de Achant by Air. We had to look up a YouTube video on how to pronounce that before we went back on air. I hope you guys are enjoying the set so far. I'm liking it, but I'm only one person. So, up next you'll be hearing In the Dark by Venturing, which is, fun fact, Jane Remover's side project, of which you just heard a couple songs ago. So, hope you enjoy.

Hello, you are listening to Secret Garden Radio on Simmons the Shark Radio. Sorry, I forgot to put my headphones on. Maya is my co-host, who's doing really awesome technical stuff. Very thankful for her. It's our first show tonight, so we're kind of all over the place. And I'm Lola, the other co-host. You just heard 50-50 Clown by Cocteau Twins and In the Dark by Venturing. I really love that Cocteau Twins album. I didn't expect to ever be like a Cocteau Twins super fan. I have a lot of friends that are, but then I got really into them last year. I liked Cocteau Twins, but last year I was, like, locked into Cocteau Twins. So, so we're figuring out some other technical stuff while we're speaking. What are you playing next? And up next, you'll be hearing Be My Angel by Mazzy Star. Thank you.

0: 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I am Lola.
1: I'm Maya.
0: And you just heard Be My Angel by Mazzy Star. This next song, if you're wondering why we're talking so frequently, is our last song of the night. It is very special to Maya and I. It is actually, I think, one of the first things we talked about when we made it on campus this semester.
1: I think so, because we were talking about the possibility of doing a radio show together, and we were talking about kind of what music we had in common. And we both definitely listened to Madonna a lot, but I think that you were able to push me in the direction of some of her stuff from the 90s more so, looking at her Erotica album, which I then did thoroughly enjoy listening to.
0: Yeah, it is one of the best albums of the 90s, if not the best pop album of the 90s. So up next, you'll be hearing our very special namesake track, Secret Garden by Madonna.

0: everybody. Welcome to Going Dark Radio. This is Anya and Afia, and today we are talking about the musical In the Heights. Yay! Yes. Before we start, make sure you visit our Instagram at Going Dark Radio and look at our story for the trivia. And if you get them all right, we'll give you a shout out. That's pretty cool.
1: So
0: you can add that to your resume.
1: Cool. Wow. Doing trivia is a new resume builder?
0: Only if you get all three.
1: Oh, okay. Cool. So, In the Heights is a show about community and saving a neighborhood, kind of, but it's also a lot more than that. I'm not prepared to do the summary. I never do the summary. This is really odd to me. But the summary...

0: of the show basically is there's a lottery ticket that gets sold. So basically the owner, oh my god, guys, maybe I shouldn't be on live radio right now.
1: No.
0: Thanks, Anya. So the main character is this man named Usnavi, and he owns a bodega that was left behind from his parents, and he runs it with his son, his like cousin, Sunny. And Sunny and Usnavi work together, obviously. And there's a lot of, like, love triangles and a lot of different, like, characters around the neighborhood that, like, Usnavi knows because he, like, opens his bodega that's, like, hugely popular. He is actually, though, trying to leave New York City where they are living and leave his bodega and go open his own, like, new dream or El Suanito, a bar in the Dominican Republic where he's originally from. But the story really, like, goes into him, like, learning about, like, loving his community, being torn between having... What is happening?
1: Oh, that was just me. Okay, don't mind sorry. Me. I'm social media managing over here.
0: That's great. I'm doing a terrible job describing this show. He basically, like, learns a lot about himself, and, like, he falls in love, and the girl falls in love with him back, and there's a whole love sequence. Aww. And there's another couple, and they are dealing with, like, their own issues that we will delve into a little bit more. Anyway, the ending is the best ending ever. It's so good. There's a lottery ticket that Usnavi sells from his bodega, and it's $96,000.
1: What?
0: And it's sold to Abuela Claudia, the woman who raised Usnavi after his parents died. And she does not tell him that she has this lottery ticket.
1: Well,
0: in the movie, in the musical, she does tell everybody. But then he uses that money to try to move to the Dominican Republic. But at the end, he chooses not to after Abuela Claudia unfortunately passes away. He stays in the neighborhood. He uses that money to invest in his cousin and his neighborhood to help preserve the culture that they've created there. And it's the best ending ever because it's so cute and it's, like, so heartwarming, and you, like, gotta love a good ending.
1: That was a great summer.
0: Good job.
1: That was beautiful.
0: I'm really anxious. I never do those.
1: You did it wonderful. I'm proud of you.
0: Yay. We all try new things here.
1: Yes, we do. So In the Heights is, like, a hip-hop musical. Is that, it's like rap.
0: It's a hip-hop musical. Yeah. It's
1: composed by the one and only Lin-Manuel Miranda.
0: It's true. I forgot to mention that. Huge key detail.
1: And it's really cool because obviously he's a renowned lyricist. He's amazing.
0: Yeah.
1: And it's even more cool in this show because he incorporates Spanish into every song.
0: Right.
1: It's like Spanglish, so it's constantly.
0: It's a Spanglish show. And I think that's really, like, he's Puerto Rican, right? And so I think he does a really good job, like, bringing in that, like, culture that he kind of grew up around.
1: Yeah, he's from Washington Heights.
0: Yeah.
1: So it's like, this is literally a story
0: about him. And that's so cool to me because I love when, like, shows actually mean things to people who write them, and they're not just, like, I mean, I love a show that's, like, random too. Like, I love Sweeney Todd, but, like, I don't think anyone, like, felt a deep connection to, like, the struggles of Sweeney Todd.
1: Right.
0: I mean, if you do, that's really weird, and I'm a little worried for you, but.
1: Yeah.
0: Well,
1: hopefully not.
0: Keep that to yourself.
1: Yeah, but this show is just, like, it's so real and, like, honest, and it's, like, beautiful and depressing at the same time.
0: Yeah, we,
1: like,
0: cried. Life. We cried.
1: We laughed, we cried.
0: We were, like, confused, we were annoyed, we were frustrated.
1: Yes.
0: We felt all the emotions.
1: Mostly at Usnavi.
0: Yeah. It's, like, a celebration of community, but it's also, like, a mourning of a community that's disappearing, which I feel like is really relatable to a lot of people.
1: Yes, gentrification.
0: Which we will
1: talk
0: about.
1: I'm from Somerville, so I know a lot about that.
0: Awkward. I'm just from a very white town. White people yearn for community.
1: It's true.
0: Awkward.
1: Anyways, anyway. So we watched the musical movie, which is phenomenal.
0: It's phenomenal. It's and directed by John M. Chu.
1: Is it really?
0: Yeah, he did Wicked. Gosh. He does all the good musical movies.
1: He's great.
0: I feel like.
1: But Lin-Manuel Miranda was very involved in the creation. I assume he was an executive producer.
0: I assume
1: he's
0: so.
1: He's also plays the Pedro.
0: But he wasn't didn't want to be in the movie at all.
1: He didn't?
0: No.
1: Oh my
0: he
1: gosh.
0: Was he only reason he was in he was a Pedro is because his they threatened to take the Piragua song out of it entirely.
1: Right.
0: Because he was like, I'm too old to be Usnavi, like, this isn't really, like, this is, like, I want this to be something bigger than me.
1: Wow.
0: And John M. Chu was like, well, we're gonna take out the Piragua song if you don't do it.
1: And he was like, Miranda not giving himself a part in the musical?
0: Crazy. I mean, he did it once.
1: He did it twice. give himself a part?
0: He didn't do it. He didn't give himself a part at 21 Jump Street, so he gets a pass.
1: You're right.
0: It's because he was too old to play a high schooler. but he didn't want to be in it. So I think that's really interesting that he was probably heavily involved, didn't want to be in it, and John M. Ju was like, well, we'll take it out if you don't do it. And he was like,
1: wait, no.
0: please, I like that one. But there's a lot of plotline changes despite him being involved, which I think they don't ruin the story. I think they make the story move faster for a movie, and like a lot of the time that's what we see when we see
1: it. It also like dramatizes it a little bit.
0: Yeah.
1: Like, Abuela Claudia's whole plotline is changed, like, timeline-wise. She dies a lot sooner.
0: Yeah.
1: 10 songs sooner, to be exact.
0: But they take a lot of those songs out, I feel. Do they not?
1: They took a lot of songs out, and they moved a lot of songs later.
0: Yes.
1: But the song Paciencia y Fe, which kind of explains her story, happens right... It's kind of her explaining her life right before she dies in the movie, which is not how they do it in the Broadway show. And I kind of like that. Like, it's sweet.
0: It is. But
1: it gives less... You don't... It's kind of sad because you don't know all of that stuff about her character until she dies.
0: Yeah.
1: So, it's kind of a trade-off.
0: But I feel like you get this, like... But the Paciencia y Fe sequence is so good.
1: Yes.
0: That it, like... And the way that she is already, like, such a, like, prominent figure in the show, in the movie, despite it, like, not going into detail about her, is still, like, really cool, mm-hmm. I think. I think it's still... You still feel connected to her.
1: Yeah, that's so true.
0: You always feel connected to your a grandmother figure, and she's just such like a big figure. But they did cut a bunch of those songs out, and that was really,
1: it's really sad
0: because
1: they're so good. But they did keep Alabanza, the saddest song I've ever written.
0: That's when I started crying.
1: Yeah,
0: like
1: it's a very bittersweet. It's a tribute to her.
0: Right. It's just it was. So
1: it's like the whole community comes together to like light candles. And
0: I'm pulling up the album. I'm not on my phone. I'm pulling up the album to see what songs they did cut out. Oh my gosh, why do I not have any Wi-Fi in this school? Sorry, allegedly.
1: But I also think it's a good choice for her. Well, I don't know. She dies during the blackout in the movie, mm-hmm. which I think makes sense, like, story-wise, because otherwise there would kind of be, like, two big things that happen. Like, the blackout's kind of like the climax, in a way.
0: It is.
1: And then it makes sense that that would happen.
0: Yeah, and I think it works really well. Like, I think it's, like, because the way that the community comes together during the blackout in the movie, she, like, gets to watch all the people she loves, like, gather one more time, and she, like, sees them, and she has a good time with them, and then it's, like, her time to step back in a way, and it's time for them to become, like, it's, like, the second half of the movie is really focused on them becoming their own people.
1: Mm-hmm.
0: Like, I like the first set, like, sets them all up into their, who they want to be, and the second half, like, helps resolve that, and I think it's probably like that in the musical, but in a movie you don't have enough time to like go through all of those songs all that stuff. But they also, so Nina is another character I did not mention in my synopsis, but she is she's a freshman in college, or mm-hmm. gonna be a sophomore in college, so, and she is going to Stanford. She's like the one, she's like this, like, everyone puts her on a pedestal as like the one who got out, and like
1: she's like the only one who's gone to college.
0: Like, she's like, she's doing really well, like she's really successful, everyone like really believes in her. And she comes home and she like hated her first two semesters at Stanford. Like, she did not, like, she's planning to drop out basically. But in the musical, her mom is still alive. And so like there's like this whole other family dynamic that's happening on stage. And in the movie, her mom is dead, and so it really changes how Nina and her dad's characters interact, and, like, it cuts a bunch of songs between Nina and her dad and her, like, that whole section, mm-hmm. and I think it makes it sadder, almost, when the dad and Nina have all those interactions about, like, Nina's dreams and, like, that kind of stuff. I don't know. Because I just find, like, I mean, like, obviously it's not... I mean, obviously, it's sad when people, like, feel like they can't achieve their dreams due to, like barriers and, like, not feeling included or feeling, like, othered from their group. But, like, it's more sad when she's like, I want to do it, but, like, I can't. And he's like, well, like, your mom really wanted you to do this. And, like, everyone was, like, and she, like, wanted to, like, do it for her mom. And, like, she can't. And, like, that's obviously a lot more heart-wrenching, almost. And I think they fight more in the musical, too.
1: Yeah, I think that added dynamic of the mom makes them,
0: like, I think,
1: fight more.
0: A little bit of a different character.
1: Yeah.
0: And I was reading, like, about the musical, and there's more, like, problems between Kevin, or Mr. Rosario, Nina's dad, and Benny, and them being together.
1: Mm. Yeah, Benny is, did you explain who that is?
0: No.
1: He's like, well, he and Nina used to date, and they're still kind of like a couple.
0: Yes.
1: But Benny also works for Nina's dad at the taxi business.
0: Yes, and he's Jamaican.
1: Yes.
0: But he doesn't speak Spanish, and I think there's a lot of, like, cultural tension. Like, mm-hmm. the musical focuses on this cultural tension. Like, Kevin is, like, not cool with Benny because he's kind of, like, a troublemaker. He doesn't really, like, he's not going to college. He's just, like, working and, like, kind of just, like...
1: But, like, he's actually really good at his job.
0: No, he's great at his job. But... Kevin doesn't see that. And so there's a lot of tension in the musical. And that's kind of cut out of the movie, I feel like. Everyone seems to be fine. I mean, Kevin and Benny do kind of butt heads at that dinner table scene.
1: Yeah.
0: But it's because Kevin is not listening to Nina at all.
1: Awkward.
0: Thanks. Oh, song.
1: Wait, yes, but first I'm going to say that if you've only seen the movie and haven't, like, you're not familiar with the Broadway musical, I would highly encourage you to go through and listen to the songs that weren't in the movie because they're so good. They cut some of the best songs, which is, like, kind of horrible.
0: It's sad. It's so,
1: like, one of my favorites is Hundreds of Stories.
0: Yeah, I really like Enough.
1: Everything I Know. There's so many.
0: And, like, I feel like...
1: Just, like, the characters that they cut, like, the mom has some songs, and then some about a boy, like Claudia, that had to be cut, too.
0: Yes.
1: So just go listen to those.
0: Yes.
1: Okay, then also, while you're listening, you may hear a certain motif that happens throughout the show. It's actually the first thing that you hear. It's like the...
0: Dun, dun, dun, dun, dun. Wait, no.
1: Yeah.
0: Dun, yeah.
1: That's right.
0: I forget. I'm going to look up the motif, what it's called. There's a certain rhythm that it's called, and I remember what it is, but I don't remember what it is. Mm-hmm. So I'll get back to you after we play the song.
1: Cool.
0: But what we wanted to talk about was that it's actually pulled from West Side Story. There's, like, a little bit of a...
1: it's a sample.
0: Yes.
1: Which is super important context.
0: Yeah, because West Side Story is, like, one of the first, like, Latin American, like, musicals that, like, put Latin American music really on the map and, like, was very culturally significant at the time.
1: Mm-hmm.
0: So, very cool that he pulled that.
1: Yes. And we're going to be playing the song that has this called America from West Side Story.
0: Yes.
1: It's a popular song. And we're playing it from the West Side Story original motion picture soundtrack the one from the most recent version.
0: With Ariana DeBose.
1: Yes. Because the original movie was a little bit problematic. Many of the quote-unquote Hispanic characters were portrayed by white people, which is not good. And some of the lyrics were not very positive towards Puerto Rico.
0: So
1: here's this version.

0: I think I go back to San Juan.
1: I know a boat you can get on.
2: Bye bye.
0: Everyone there will give big cheer.
2: Hey!
1: Everyone there would have moved here.

0: Welcome back to Simmons Radio. This is your favorite musical theater show, Going Dark, with your hosts, Afia, me, and Anya.
1: Hello.
0: Yay. I remember what the rhythm is called, by the way. It's called a cumbia rhythm. So that's really cool. It's the 1-2-1-2-3-1-2-1-2-3 that you hear throughout the whole show. So it's very common in like Puerto Rican music, actually. Yes. I've played this song in band like 3 times, so I know that song very well. That's why I know.
1: Afia knows ball.
0: I do know ball about America. I know ball about the West Side Story soundtrack, actually. We wanted to talk a little bit. Well, I don't know. I hate transitioning. It's so awkward every time. We want to talk a little bit about like the implications about racism and immigration when it first came out. Wow, what a tone shift from our first segment.
1: Yeah, let's get serious, guys.
0: We always have to have one woke part of our show.
1: Well, yes. This show is about immigrants, right? So it has to, like,
0: it's always going to be about immigration rights and racism.
1: Yes,
0: when we talk about immigration,
1: you can't separate that.
0: No, you really can't, especially not today.
1: Yeah,
0: in the big year 2026. Mm-hmm. Really sad, since this show came out in 2005.
1: Really?
0: It was in Connecticut in 2005.
1: Oh yes.
0: Crazy. So 21 years.
1: This has been a problem for longer than that too.
0: Right. So it's the fact that it's getting worse.
1: Right.
0: Right.
1: Not good.
0: Not good.
1: We're going backwards. But yeah, we talked a little bit about the gentrification and erasing their community.
0: Yes.
1: At the end of the show, the hair salon is forced out. They're priced out.
0: Yes.
1: The taxi company is sold to support Nina and her college.
0: Yes.
1: Tuition. And they're able to save the bodega at the end.
0: Which is really good.
1: That's great. But it's the only thing they're able to save, unfortunately.
0: I think their whole block kind of remains intact, but I think like their cultural businesses do go away.
1: Yeah.
0: Which is like, again, like, I mean, a salon is a huge part of a community. Like, that's where people gather and like talk. And so I think, yeah, that is really sad.
1: Mm-hmm. But also, people are also leaving. Like, Vanessa moves out of the
0: Vanessa
1: neighborhood.
0: Leaves. But Vanessa comes back because she's
1: now... Yes, because they get married.
0: They get married and have a kid. Aw.
1: Which I think is also a thing they added in the movie.
0: I do too, but I think it works really well.
1: Yes.
0: Because it like shows them like passing on like information and knowledge.
1: Yeah. About just,
0: like,
1: their
0: about
1: history.
0: The community and their history. I think that's so cool.
1: Yeah. And they're not able to save the businesses, but they do save their community in a way.
0: And they save all the memories. Like in the bodega, in the movie, they show like all the things that they've like, that we've like collected over the course of the show. They all have them, and it's like so cute, and
1: it's like
0: a
1: little museum.
0: Yeah.
1: Washington Heights Museum.
0: Yes. But I think this like speaks to a bigger issue in like the US of like gentrification forcing out really like entrenched minority communities.
1: Mm-hmm.
0: And that's like really horrible.
1: Yeah.
0: But we also want to talk about like, I mean, there's also there's a whole other plotline of Nina, who is again at Stanford, and like she's really struggling to belong and like dealing with like racism there too. So I feel like it's like a very fun like humanity show. Like, oh my gosh, like, it's so beautiful, it's so pretty, it's so sad, but there's also like this very much like underlying theme of like racism and immigration struggles. And it's really interesting,
1: but it's also showing how you can still be joyful and you still have to celebrate yourself through all of that,
0: for sure, because Stanford and Nina like, she's struggling to belong, but she inevitably chooses to go back and prove everybody wrong and prove that she is worthy to be there.
1: Mm-hmm.
0: And like, they save the bodega and they're able to like invest in that sort of community. But they changed a few things.
1: They added something. Since they took Simmons out, they had to balance it out.
0: And they added Sunny being a dreamer.
1: Have we talked about Sunny yet?
0: No.
1: Oh my god, Sunny's like one of our favorite characters.
0: We love Sunny so
1: much. He's iconic. So Sunny is Usnavi's little cousin. He kind of treats him like a son in a way.
0: Yeah.
1: He's definitely
0: like a little brother son.
1: Yeah.
0: Situation.
1: Like, Usnavi's definitely like the primary male figure in his life.
0: Yes.
1: So, and in the original Broadway show, this is not the case, but in the movie, they made him a dreamer, so he immigrated as a baby, I think. He was in diapers on the plane.
0: Yes, babies. Babies immigrate, and then they're dreamers, and they live here, and they don't have a choice to be, like, choosing to immigrate this way.
1: So he doesn't have... He's undocumented.
0: Yes.
1: Which is a huge struggle for him, obviously. And he is, like, they show a lot of, like, him and Nina going to protests and, like, him realizing, like, what he can and can't do and all the limitations that are put in his life just because of a choice that he didn't make.
0: Right. And it's, like, really, like, a sad moment when he's just, like, he feels very helpless, and you can kind of see, like, there's a kind of an energy shift between him when he finds out that he, like, can't go to college and he can't do all these things he's, like, literally dreamed about doing.
1: Mm-hmm.
0: And he has this, like, energy shift. And you can, it's, like, very obvious until, like, the end of the show when they do, in the movie, they go and they go to a lawyer and they start his, like, green card application process, which is very stressful. Mm-hmm. As someone who has a family member who's going through the green card immigration process. Well, he already went through it. He has a green card, but, like, whatever. It's very, probably, like, very stressful. And it's even more stressful when you're a minority because it is so hard to get a green card in the U.S. Like, generally, it's so challenging when you're not, like, married to someone or...
1: Yeah. And also, the other thing is that at the beginning of the show, he doesn't... Like, no one knows. Him and his dad, who's a deadbeat, are the only ones who know that he's not documented.
0: Yeah.
1: So it's like he's carrying that on by himself. He doesn't, like, Usnavi doesn't even know.
0: Yeah, which is, like, it's so much to hold. And he's, like, literally 13. Like, right. 13, 14. So it's, that is really heavy and deep.
1: But at the end, when Usnavi, like, when they get the money from the lottery ticket, they give, in the Broadway show, he gets a third of it.
0: Yes.
1: In the movie, he gets a half of the money, which is a lot of money.
0: And it's, like, in a trust life-changing. For him. And
1: which is awesome.
0: It's so good. So that made us happy, too. It's, like, a feel-good story, especially in, like, today's political climate it's where optimistic. There's a lot of, like, obviously a lot of illegal things happening with immigration.
1: Yeah.
0: Not immigrants. In the sense in that... The sense that, that sounds wrong, but in the sense that,
1: like, the system is doing
0: illegal things, and, like, ICE is currently terrorizing immigrant and minority communities across the United States.
1: Mm-hmm.
0: This felt pertinent, kind of, mm-hmm, yeah. and still applicable, which is upsetting.
1: Yeah, this is very, like,
0: sad.
1: Yeah.
0: Song.
1: Yeah, we have another song for you guys. Speeding
0: through our show today.
1: Connecting back to Nina's story.
0: Yes. This is Nina's song, Breathe. It's featuring Ruben Blades and Blades and Doreen Montalvo. It's by Leslie Grace from the In the Heights original motion picture soundtrack. And, yeah, enjoy.

0: Hello, and welcome back to Going Dark Radio. Today we're talking about In the Heights.
1: Yay.
0: So, I have thoughts on some of the words in these songs. If you were listening to that last song, there is a lyric that says, "Just me and the GWB asking G Nina, what are you be?" And that line is just so flabbergasting to me. It's so beautiful because someone pointed this out to me. I didn't realize myself. GWB, like the George Washington.

0: candle. I think I can manage that. Sorry. The rhyme is right there, guys. I think I can handle that. And then they changed it for the movie. And they made it, I think I can handle that. And I was like, wow, thank you, Lynn. You really saved that line. I don't know why he didn't do that the first time.
1: It's hard.
0: I want to know the backstory behind this. I'm confused.
1: It's hard to change things. So, it's hard to see things when you look at something for so long over and over again.
0: I guess.
1: I don't know.
0: I don't know. Lin-Manuel, if you're listening, let me know what was going on there.
1: You really want to know. Curious.
0: If I ever meet him, that's what I'm going to ask.
1: Yes. What were your thoughts on Candle and Handle and...
0: In the Heights, when the sun goes down. 2008. 20 years ago.
1: Let us know. Let us know. I like that you're meeting him in 2 years.
0: Close enough.
1: You know this. We're manifesting this.
0: Yes.
1: 2028 will be the year we meet Lin-Manuel Miranda.
0: Yes, it will.
1: Yeah. And what are you going to do about that?
0: Exactly.
1: Exactly. Okay. We also really noticed that he was involved in the style of dancing in the movie. As soon as they started dancing in the Heights, like the opening song, we were like, wow, Lin-Manuel really was in the room when it happened. I don't like that. I didn't like that joke.
0: I low-key wasn't listening. Sorry, okay. I'm researching.
1: The choreography was very much like Hamilton. And I said room when it happened, where it happened. I don't know. Yikes.
0: Yeah, it's like it was so obvious.
1: So obviously him.
0: Like, and the music, like, obviously, he just has such a specific style.
1: It's all about the legacy. It's Sunny on text me. It's like, okay. Isn't there a whole rap about legacy in right. Hamilton?
0: Or it's like, yeah, I'm a street light frozen in the heat. Like, that's so Hamilton.
1: That is the monologue rap in My Name is Alexander Hamilton when they all pause on stage.
0: Yes,
1: That's the exact same thing. It's word for word, exact same thing.
0: Pretty much.
1: Really funny. So it's like very clear that Lin was there. When they did this.
0: Yep.
1: And it's great that this is a Lin-Manuel Miranda musical.
0: And not just him. He loves to bring in people that he's worked with.
1: Oh, God. Every time.
0: There's so many. Like, even in the cast, you can see that. So, Christopher Jackson.
1: Yes.
0: Was in the original Broadway in the Heights, and then he was in Hamilton, and then he's also in the movie.
1: He's in the movie, but he's not...
0: not the same character.
1: Not the same character, but he's still in the movie. He's still there.
0: Anthony Ramos was in Hamilton. He's also in the movie.
1: He was in 21 Chump Street, another one of Miranda's rap musicals, mm-hmm. 15 minutes.
0: In Olga.
1: Oh, yeah, Olga Meredith's Return.
0: She was Abuela in the original production.
1: She was.
0: And she was also in the movie.
1: And that was such a beautiful thing to see.
0: Yeah.
1: And Alex Lacamora.
0: Yes, he was the... music director for In the Heights, and he was also, I think, the music director of Hamilton. With Hamilton.
1: He was definitely involved in Hamilton. Lin-Manuel just is always, he's always, like, nepo babying someone into his productions, and that's okay. Because Christopher Jackson was also in Moana, I thought.
0: Yeah, he was the voice for the dad.
1: Yeah.
0: The singing voice.
1: Yeah. So, I just feel like they work on everything together. That's okay.
0: And that's, like, beautiful, because he's, beautiful. Like, it's, like, his own musical community.
1: Exactly. But we also really liked to go back to him, the dancing part.
0: Mm-hmm.
1: Anya really liked, I liked this, too, but we liked that the leads could dance.
0: Yes, there's so many shows when, like, there's a big dance number, and the leads just, like, step to the side or, like, go off stage and let everyone else dance. But in this one, like, everyone's a dancer, you know? Yeah.
1: It's beautiful. And the costumes are really good, too. Everyone had a good costume on. It was, like, they looked really realistic, but they weren't boring to look at. Like, I wasn't like, oh, my God, anyone could go and wear those jeans. Like, mm-hmm. They were still, like, kind of fun to,
0: and
1: like...
0: And colorful.
1: Like, really colorful. And it was, like, summer. Like, I felt like I was literally in the middle of summer when I watched that movie. And it was not. When we were watching it, it was, like, raining.
0: Yeah.
1: And miserable outside. So, 10 out of 10 to staging, lighting, colors, costumes,
0: although, like,
1: everything.
0: Like, there's, like, one point when there's, like, because Vanessa wants to be a fashion designer. It's, yes. Like, fabric rolling down the street. It's, like, really beautiful.
1: Just everything.
0: It's, like, the cinematography, the colors.
1: Cinematography award, Oscar. Well, look at us learning from the Oscars. Cinematography was good. The style was good. John M. Chu does a really good job adapting musicals into... movies, I find.
0: Yes, like, he's like, great.
1: What else did he do? He did Crazy Rich Asians.
0: Mm-hmm.
1: In the Heights, Wicked. Let me look at his two acting credits. Directing, not acting credits.
0: This movie was not nominated for any Oscars.
1: Crazy. Well, they never nominate.
0: But they did get other awards.
1: It's true. What has he directed?
0: He actually won Best Filmmaker at the Hollywood Critics Association.
1: There you go. Yeah. He did Wicked. He did Good Trouble. Now You See Me Too.
0: Hmm.
1: And I guess that's it. Oh, that's like, I mean, if you guys like know Justin Bieber's Believe, like, I guess he did that.
0: Oh my god. That's really random.
1: Right. But like, his like recent movie credits have all been really good. He had like Now You See Me Too, Crazy Rich Asians, Good Trouble, Home Before Dark, In the Heights, Wicked, and Wicked Part 2.
0: And more coming, I'm sure.
1: I'm sure. And I'm so excited to see what he does. Genuinely.
0: Yeah. We also noticed that the filmmaking in this and the choices they made, especially in the first song, reminded us a lot of something we talked about in one of our past episodes, which is the Annie movie from 2017.
1: The Millennial Hope Corps, for real. Yes. It was like that, like everything made a noise.
0: Yeah, like when the sounds of the street are incorporated into the music, like,
1: which is fun.
0: They're sweeping on beat, and like the car honking,
1: yes,
0: like is in. Yes, it's
1: okay,
0: so
1: Denny's on the dispatch.
0: Like, they have pitches, and it's like on rhythm. Yes. It's so cool.
1: I love when movies do
0: Big
1: that.
0: Big fan of that.
1: It's so fun. I do think we have to play your song.
0: Yeah,
1: our
0: we have
1: last
0: a song.
1: One. We're flying.
0: This
1: through
0: is
1: our
0: one
1: episode,
0: of our. We say this so much because there's so much good music in this show. It's
1: oh
0: like
1: my gosh,
0: all so good.
1: One of our faves.
0: But this one is "Blackout" by the In the Heights original Broadway company.
1: It's true.
0: Can you guess what happens in it?
1: No.
0: There's
1: no
0: a blackout.
1: Idea. No way. Really?
0: Yep.
1: I would never have guessed that.
0: Yeah.
1: I thought they would get electricity back in the song.
0: No.
1: Ugh, tragic. Okay.
0: Well, enjoy.

0: Welcome back to Simmons Radio. This is Going Dark, and we are your hosts, Afia and Anya, and we are in the last 15-ish minutes of our show, and we want to shift a little bit away.
1: Still staying on some of the same topics?
0: Yes. We're editing a little bit.
1: Okay.
0: Ready.
1: We want to talk about some resources for you guys. That kind of match with what we've been talking about.
0: Yes. Since In the Heights is such, like, an immigrant-based show, and it's all about, obviously, like, Hispanic and Latin American immigrants, and given the climate of the world and the United States today, we wanted to just give out some resources and some places to start looking for if you need resources to deal with ICE. We do not support ICE at all on Going Dark, and we wanted to help educate you guys and maybe just have some places where you guys can make a difference or help out in whatever way you can. The first one is the Luce Hotline for Mass. For Massachusetts. I don't know if I'm saying that right, but basically
1: I think it's Luce.
0: Luce? Thank you, Anya.
1: You're being too Italian.
0: It's Luce Hotline for Mass, and it basically you can call them and report any sightings of ICE or DHS that you might see, and they can help confirm and spread awareness to the community quickly. They are very helpful, and they also have a lot of different resources on their website in case you need, like, a lawyer or you are looking to get in touch with people. The second one that we wanted to give you is Freedom for Immigrants, and they help locate those who've been detained by ICE. So if someone you know or someone you know who knows someone who's detained by ICE, Freedom for Immigrants can help you locate them, or can help you find resources to help locate them. Not only in Massachusetts, but across the state, across all the states, as we know that immigrants are currently being moved from state to state in an effort so people don't know where they are. I also wanted to highlight that the ACLU and UIB Dream both have Know Your Rights information, so Know Your Rights cards, and those are just resources to help you know how to interact with ICE and what to do when you come across them. And then I would also recommend beyond.boston.org. They have a lot of good resources. But basically, it's all of this information, but just it can go by like county and different things that is really helpful. Just any sort of resources like post detention, during detention, post deportation, basically anything that you might need in that situation, they have a lot. So maybe I might post that on our story if we want to, with all those resources, and we can maybe add it to our link tree. I don't know. Whatever. If you need a resource, it's there, and it's beyondboston.org. And then Anya also has other things to talk about.
1: Yes.
0: I did a lot of talking.
1: This weekend, if you're looking for more of a, I don't know, lighthearted opportunity, the Simmons Sirens, which is our a cappella group, which I'm also a part of.
0: our multi-talented queen.
1: We are performing this Sunday, which is March 22nd, at Boston University at 6 o'clock, and all proceeds that they make from ticket sales, the event is called Battle of the Babes. It's a benefit concert, and all of the proceeds that they make from ticket sales will go to the Immigrant Family Services Institute to help out those who are struggling in these situations.
0: Yeah. You will see me there. I'm going to go and support Anya and Simmons Sirens, so if you go, I will be there too, and we can connect.
1: Yay! Other local opportunities,
0: yes,
1: for you
0: to go see shows, go see things. We have Angry, Raucous, and Shamelessly Gorgeous at Lyric Stage, and that opens tonight, and it's $20 with our student ID.
1: Guys, and you can show up for opening night.
0: It's like a very feminist looking show. I'm not going to give the full synopsis, but it's like a feminist piece all about loving yourself for who you are all the time, no matter what your body or your face or your hair looks like. Hair and your body and your face is all the one thing, but no matter what your body or your mind is telling you or it looks like.
1: We also have To Kill a Mockingbird, which is your last one weekend to see it at the Umbrella Center for the Arts. That's only $25 with your student ID, and it's also about human rights.
0: Yes, and activism. Yes. So. Wow, we're really just hitting all of the
1: Well, human rights guess what, guys? It's actually entwined in everything.
0: It's so true. Politics is, everything is political, even musicals.
1: Especially musicals.
0: It's also Women's History Month, so.
1: Yes, happy Women's History Month. It took us 20 days to say that.
0: Oh. Well, it's not really my job to say that.
1: You're right. You guys should be telling us that.
0: Right.
1: Anyways.
0: Oh, okay. Sorry. I do support women in Women's History Month. We want to do some trivia with you before we let you all go. And there's a lot of people who got a bunch of stuff right. So be prepared for a list of names. Question one. How much is a lottery ticket? We said it at the beginning, if you were listening, and it is $96,000, which...
1: Dollars?
0: Yeah, and that could cover one semester of tuition.
1: Right.
0: Right.
1: Our question two was...
0: Yes, sorry.
1: Where does Usnavi's name come from? What is he named after? And he's named after a Navy ship that said U.S. Navy.
0: Usnavi.
1: Yeah. Pretty funny. Creative, I think.
0: Yeah, I mean, I like that name. I would think that it was just like a regular name, to be honest.
1: Right.
0: It doesn't sound like anything like odd. And then the last one is, where does Nina go to college? And I said it like 6 times because I couldn't remember what I was trying to say. And it is Stanford University in California. So.
1: Yay.
0: Nice job to everyone who got it right.
1: Guys, 5 people got all 5 questions, or all 3 questions right this week. You guys all get to put that on your resume. Oh my gosh.
0: So exciting.
1: So that was Calla, Andy, Ella, Aylin, and Emily.
0: Oh my goodness. Yay, everybody. Good job. So many E names this week.
1: Yes.
0: Huge wins.
1: Go E names.
0: You guys rocked.
1: Okay, well, that's our show.
0: That's literally our show.
1: You've been listening to Simmons Radio the Shark, and that's all we have today.
0: Yes, we'll see you next. Oh, no, it's not. Anya.
1: Guys, we forgot to pick a musical for next week.
0: Oh my gosh. We should pick it real time.
1: Yes.
0: Okay. Oh my gosh, I can't believe we forgot. Okay, you get to do it with us on air. This is really embarrassing for us. What do you guys want to do? Should we have first person to text us which musical they want us to do will win?
1: No, because that's going to be Andy.
0: It's going to be Indy, and we're not doing it. What if we did Be More Chill?
1: Oh my god, we're not doing that. Ophia.
0: Sad. That 25th.
1: I feel like, should we do a Disney show?
0: Oh, yeah. What if we did High School Musical so we can make Andy watch High School Musical.
1: Okay. Guys, next week, tune in for High School Musical.
0: 1, 2, and 3? All 3?
1: Oh, maybe not.
0: Oh.
1: Well, the stage show is only the first one, so.
0: It's true. It's true. Okay.
1: Well, look forward to that, everybody.
0: See you next week to do High School Musical.
1: Yay.
0: And that is our show for real. Bye, everybody.
1: Okay. Bye, guys. Thank you for listening.
0: Yes.

Hello and welcome to Nostalgical Radio on Simmons Radio The Shark. I'm your host, Charlotte. This week's episode is, I was supposed to do it last week, but it got postponed, and we're doing some yacht rock music. So you just heard Reelin' in the Years by Steely Dan. I just wanted to start with that one because the intro of that song is so phenomenal. I don't know, usually my episodes I try to start, if I don't want to start just speaking, I start with a song that has like a really good intro, and that one just always gets me. It's so good. So I wanted to start with that. I also, that is the song, I heard it a few weeks ago and it inspired me slash reminded me that I wanted to do a yacht rock episode. This episode is basically, I did like the kind of country one, and that was kind of like for my like dad and grandfather. I like grew up listening to that type of music with them, and I think this music I definitely grew up listening with my mom and like her side of the family and my uncle, and all just having such like a love and appreciation for this music and really introduced me to it. And I love this type of music so much. If you don't know what the term yacht rock is, it's very just like 70s rock, but kind of like softer. There's obviously still a lot of like guitars and drums, but it's just not as intense as like actual rock. And a lot of the vibe is like, it's summer music. It's what you listen to at the beach, at the lake, on a boat, at a pool, and I just really love it, and it always reminds me of my mom, of my uncle. It reminds me of summer. It reminds me of very specific memories on Cape. It reminds me of specific memories, like random memories of like Florida, or being at a pool, or like being in like at a hotel, like it, very random but specific memories. And yeah, I think a lot of that is just because it all reminds me of my mom. But yeah, this, I really like this type of like rock music. It's kind of different from my everyday what I listen to, but it is still holds a big place in my heart, and was very, it shaped a lot of how I find and view music now. And I think I, growing up listening to this, like, kind of gave me an appreciation towards kind of older music as well. And they're just not doing this type of music anymore. Like, I wish there was like modern day yacht rock, but there's just not. So yeah, you heard Steely Dan. We're gonna have some big classics. These songs aren't exactly like super niche, not a lot of listens, etc., but they're just the classics, and I had to show the classics for this episode. So up next, you will hear Ventura Highway by America. And then I'll introduce the song after it plays, because I want it to be a surprise. Please enjoy.

You just heard Long Train Runnin' by the Doobie Brothers and Baker Street by Gary Rafferty. I really love both of those songs, obviously. Doobie Brothers is, I think, when I think of yacht rock and growing up listening to them, I think a lot about the Doobie Brothers just because my mom and uncle and even grandmother all really, really love them and have like met the band and everything like that. And I think I just don't know if I quite would have been introduced to them had it not been through yacht rock and through my family, which is really funny. But yeah, love all of those ones. Very quintessential yacht rock. Up next we have I Saw the Light by Todd Rundgren. I mean, it, at this point, it's like, it's not an episode of this show if he is not involved. And Be Like a Woman by Chris Rainbow. I've played this song before, and it's not exactly a song that I discovered via yacht rock, but it does fit the bill, and I just love the song, and it's, you know, it's my show, so I can play it. But yeah, please enjoy those. Once again, you're listening to Nostalgic Girl Radio on Simmons Radio The Shark.

Welcome back to Nostalgical Radio on Simmons Radio. The Shark. You just heard, once again, I Saw the Light by Todd, Run, Grin, and Be Like a Woman by Chris Rainbow. Super good. I love those two songs back to back. Up next, One of These Nights by Eagles. I always thought it was the Eagles, but I guess it's just Eagles. This is where we get into, like, I stopped taking creative liberties, and it's, like, very true to the SiriusXM Yacht Rock channel or station. One of These Nights, Eagles, The Things We Do for Love, 10cc. I'm gonna do those two back to back, and then we'll play, you know, a little Hall & Oates and a little Kenny Loggins towards the end of the episode. But please enjoy these next two, and I will be back in 8 minutes. Oh my goodness.

All right, we're unfortunately nearing the end. Only three more songs left. The last one I'm gonna kind of play on its own, similar to how I did the first one. And I'll explain a little bit more. No spoilers. I'll explain a little bit more once we get to that. But up next, we have She's Gone by Hall & Oates and Summer Breeze by Seals & Crofts. When I think of, you know, epitome of this whole vibe, it is kind of these two songs. Like, they're a lot softer and not so much really on the, like, rock track like some of these are. And they're just the epitome of this playlist and this whole vibe. And they are played 24/7 on Yacht Rock channels and stations and playlists, etc. But I do really love these ones, so please enjoy the next two songs.

Once again, you just heard She's Gone and Summer Breeze. I would definitely say those are quintessential yacht rock vibes. Love those two songs, especially the build-up of She's Gone by Hall & Oates. That one is so good. So I wanted to end on... it feels like as my music taste has, like, evolved, I feel like part of me is like, this isn't your favorite song. Like, you can't really say this is your favorite song. But I think because of the memories, and I remember also extremely specifically, like, the first time I heard this, and it really, I don't, like, know how to describe it without it sounding weird, but just, like, it really got me into... like, not music as a whole, but, like, it got me introduced to all of this type of music. Like, kind of opened a lot up for, like, 70s music for me. And I still remember when I heard it, and it is just phenomenal. And every time it's on, it's, like, volume up. It kind of reminds me of, like, certain Queen songs of, like, the first time I heard them. I, like... needed to find out everything about them and their past and their music and everything. And that is kind of how I feel about this song. I've ended up purchasing records from him, and I kind of always go back specifically to this one. He has a lot more popular songs, maybe even objectively better songs, even songs that I feel like now I enjoy listening to more than this one, but I couldn't have done this episode without including it. Anywho, I hope you enjoyed listening to this episode. I will be sure, Sirius, to put the playlist on my Instagram. Because I always say I'll do that and I never do it. And I just looked at my Spotify and only the first episode of this, like, semester was on my page, and yeah, you know, this is the fifth episode I've done, so we kind of gotta do that. But I will post it, upload it, etc. Without any further ado, this will be the last time I'm talking. I'll let this song play and then I'll end. But without any further ado, we have This Is It by Kenny Loggins. Please enjoy.

0: Hi, good evening. Hello. It is Tuesday, March 31st. It is 8:04 p.m. This is Ready Ready Radio on Simmons Radio The Shark. Hello. Hi, it's me. It's me. Oh, man. I don't know if that was kind of... I don't know if it was just on my end. I think it is my... I torture my laptop, actually not my poor laptop. This thing should not be acting so poorly with the age it is. It's not that old, whatever. Planned obsolescence or whatever. But I do torture it with keeping a lot of tabs open. And I think that was maybe making the music skip. And it's not letting me close my multiple Firefox windows right now, which is really quite annoying. So if that song was skipping, If you heard a couple little hitches there, that was not purposeful. But if you didn't even notice that, or if that didn't happen, then it's okay. And I shouldn't have told you anything. I should have just said, I should have come on here and been like, fun fact, that's a feature of the song. But it's not. Anyways, what was the song you heard? That was Bernadette by Frosh Children. Yeah, really awesome duo. They're siblings. Big fan of their sound. Each of their albums is like, you know, it's all similar. It's all hyper pop ish, which I'm sorry if you're not a fan of that. It's only gonna get okay. Well, there's some variety in here, but it's gonna get more on in the later portion. We're gonna amp it up with some hyper pop, and then tone it down with some. I almost said classic rock. No, we're not. It's not classic rock. But folksy rock sounds. But we're gonna pop first. Actually, we're gonna do sad first. Okay. Yeah. Anyways. Yeah. Do I want to say anything else before we just get into it again? No, because I've arranged this playlist in an awkward manner. So I think we're going to play one song and then I'll be back with you. So it's going to be a very, very quick break. And then I'll talk some more, okay? I'll talk more about this world that we're in and this music that we're listening to. But in the meantime, we're going to listen to one song. So 2 minutes and 38 seconds of song. And then I'm back, okay? This is a little bit of an awkward arrangement, but I didn't catch this. When I was plotting out this playlist, which not to brag too much, but I think I plotted it out quite nice. We have a lot of songs tonight, but only 38 minutes of them, just like a lot of songs, 13 songs. It's quite a few for us. Anyways, we're gonna play that next song now, and then I'll be right back, and then we'll talk again. Okay. Sorry. Apologies. Gonna be a little odd tonight, just at the beginning. Then we'll get into the groove of things, okay? Things just have to be a little awkward first. Just a little.
1: I'm your

Oh my lord, folks, my laptop is losing its mind right now. I'm so sorry. Anyways, that was our awkward intro. Hello, let's do this more properly. Why don't we? Anyways, the song you heard was Guardian Angel by Blood Girl. I was certainly not prepared for this sort of situation. Blood Girl is a Danish artist from Denmark. Woohoo! I actually reached out to them in... Oh my god. Hey, did I go to Denmark senior year or junior year? Oh man. I, for some reason, cannot remember. It was junior year. Okay, it was junior. It was junior. Junior year. Anyways, I went to Denmark junior year, and for that we had to do, like, a film documentary project. I can't remember quite what it was called specifically, but we had to do a film project, and my friend Theo and I paired up to do our project specifically on transgender rights in Denmark, because there's a lot of talk about these Scandinavian countries and such being incredibly progressive. You know, a lot of them are theoretically social democracies, et cetera, et cetera. And we just sort of wanted to know what the day-to-day life was like for marginalized people, especially trans people. and I was like, we had to do like planning stuff and preparing. And I was like, you know what, we should reach out to this artist I know because they're non-binary and they live in Denmark. So I reached out to Blood Girl over Instagram DMs and was like, can we arrange a interview? And they're very polite. And then nothing ever came of it. And I feel very bad about that because I would have loved to talk to them. My coworker from my old job actually introduced me to their music. And they said that they have a very lovely voice, but very gruesome lyrics. And I chose one of the nicest songs I could that wasn't explicit, because a lot of their music is very upsetting and also explicit, sort of go hand in hand. But they do have a very lovely voice. And I think that song, Guardian Angel, is very nice. Yeah, if you haven't caught on already, which, to be fair, I don't know exactly how you would do that. But the theme for this week's episode is, and I literally said last week to a friend who's listening now, or to two friends who are listening now, that I don't really do holiday. I've never done a single holiday episode on time. Well, this is a holiday episode on time. It's if you didn't know, Trans Day of Visibility. So all of these artists that you are hearing are transgender. Whoa, crazy. Yeah, very, very fun. This is kind of like, I went back and forth on whether or not I wanted to do this because I feel like this theme is a little boring for my taste. It's not really hard to find music by trans people, I feel like. But also, I just listen to a lot of trans artists. So yeah, whatever. I said, screw it. I'm going to have some fun. I'm going to do fun things. And yeah, so this one might be a little less interesting on the connection piece between all these songs, but you know, yeah. Okay. Anyways, we're gonna hit our calm, or not really calm, our sad portion, our explicitly sad portion of the of this episode here. We're gonna do three songs in a row. The last one's gonna be an instrumental, which I'll explain why after. I'll explain why it's specifically an instrumental. But we're gonna start off with Janie by Ethel Cain off of her most recent album, Willoughby Tucker, I'll always love you. Sorry, I got very scared that I was misremembering it. In my mind, I always feel like I say the album name wrong. Very lovely album. Makes me very, very sad. Very sad album. Sad songs. Very good songs. I think the last three songs are my favorite on the album. But we're playing the first song from the album. We're playing Janie. And then two other mystery songs. Two other mystery songs. Everything's a mystery. And so fun. Anyways. Janie by Ethel Cain. Yep.

Hello, we're back. And I did, in fact, go to Denmark my junior year of high school. Thank you for my team of fact checkers working diligently around the clock. Right. What did we listen to here? Well, first, of course, was Janie by Ethel Kane. Then was Vulture City by Venturing, a.k.a. Jane Remover side project. To anybody who cares. And then last, you heard Ninth Gate by, I don't totally know how you would say, I'm going to read it as if it is 2/3 words, Back X Wash. And the thing is with Back X Wash, which I'm, that's how it's written. I really hope that's how it's supposed to be said. But the thing with her is that literally every single song she has released on Spotify is explicit, and I cannot play except for this one where she does not talk. But she's really great. She's Zambian Canadian rapper. Awesome. Love her stuff. She also does I can't remember what it's called. Subgenre of metal. Yeah. That tells you a lot. Love her stuff. Has really, really just great, wonderful, wonderful albums. And I really wanted to include her on this playlist just to... Sorry, I'm getting, hiccups or something. I don't know what that is. Something's happening to me. God, my sentence. Right. I really wanted to include her any way I could, and this was really the only way I could legally. This was the only way I could include her while sticking to the guidelines of the station. This is me encouraging you to listen to her on your own time, listen to her full albums on your own time. Ninth Gate is from Only Dust Remains, which is a great, great album. She also has another one that's not on Spotify. I think it was removed because of the samples, copyright stuff. That's so lame. Can I just say that's so lame? That's so lame. Spotify is a huge, massive jerk when it comes to... Spotify is a huge, massive jerk. And I wouldn't use it if I wasn't on a family plan and therefore got a bunch of perks. But it is not a good company, and also they don't pay their artists, etc., whatever. You can hear this from a better source than me. There are better ways to listen to music, but I'm currently coasting on the free oh man, I forget the word every time I want to say it. I'm basically I'm a parasite is what I'm trying to say. I'm a parasite. So I'm sticking with Spotify. I'm sorry. Unfortunate. Right. I had other things I wanted to say here. Venturing, also very, very, very good. I am addicted to their album Ghost Holding. I listen to it probably at the very least once a week, usually more. Very, very, very sad. Makes me sad. And I considered doing a song from it, but I couldn't pick. So I just did one. I did one from the Arizona EP, which is what, yeah. So I did that instead because I couldn't pick from the album. So I decided I won't do something from the album. I'll do something completely different. They'll never expect. I think Vulture City is a very good song. Also makes me sad. Sad, sad, sad. Janie also makes me sad. Everything is so sad, guys. I want to listen to happy music. Do you want to listen to happy music? I hope you do. I'm getting tremors, I've drank a lot of caffeine. And I did have caffeine this morning. But it's been a while since then, and I've eaten quite a lot. So you'd think it'd cancel out. Whatever. Let's listen to happy music. Let's listen to a song that I basically did this episode only so I could play
it. I made this entire episode themed around trans artists just so I could play this one song for you, which really could have been any song from this album. I've been addicted to this album, released last week, I believe. You by Underscores, just the letter U. I'm going to talk before I play the song. That's how we do it here on Ready Ready Radio at Simmons Radio the Shark. Do you guys like it when I do the do you guys like it when I do the plug all fun and integrated into my normal speaking? Sounds so natural, doesn't it? Anyways, I've been addicted to this album. I've listened to it literally every single day since it came out, usually multiple times a day. I think I've listened to it 3 times today, which, yeah, I think I'm allowed to do that. I think I'm allowed to do that. It's a really good album. But yeah, like I was saying, I've been a fan of Underscores for a couple years now, maybe only one or two. I was introduced to it by a friend, and yeah, I think through their concept album Wall Socket, which is very good. I love myself a concept album. I love myself a concept album with a through line and story and characters, and there are music videos that go along with it that like act out the plot, and it's great. It's great. It's got like a great thesis and the themes, and it's awesome. It's really, really good. I recommend you check it out. And then I just sort of got into more and more of her work from there. But this new album has really got me in a death grip, which I don't know if I was totally expecting that. I loved the first 3 singles that she released, but I still wasn't expecting it to get me so bad. But it did. It got me so bad. You know, I have the bug. I have the U bug. Uppercase U. The letter U. Ah! Okay. We're gonna listen to The Piece by Underscores from U. New album U. Out last week. And then we're gonna listen to, I think, 2 more songs. And yeah. And then we'll be back again. We'll just keep doing this forever. Back and forth, back and forth. It'll never end. Forever.

Hi, we're back. Hello. All right, let's do a quick rundown. Right, like I told you, the first song was The Peace by Underscores. Then we listened to Immaterial by Sophie. And then you just heard Tie Me to the Train Tracks by both Ezra Furman and Alex Walton, or Lex Walton. This was the only way that I could play any of Lex Walton's music because she removed all of it from Spotify for some of the previously stated reasons. And when I want to listen to her, I listen to her on Bandcamp without paying for the music. I'm sorry. I'm sorry. I will one day. I just don't do it now. I just take advantage of the free listen feature. Anyways, I love Lex Walton and Ezra Furman, as you know. I was originally not going to put any Ezra Furman on this playlist because I feel like I've gotten kind of redundant with it. You already know. You already know that that's what I'm doing. That's what I'm listening to. And I just need to know that that opinion of me that you have, it's keeping you from putting a song from Transangelic Exodus on this playlist, and that makes me very sad. Because that is one of the best transgender albums of all time. Anyways, there's only one dead person on this playlist, and that is Sophie. And I said that in a very matter-of-fact way. It is really quite upsetting that she died so young, because she was truly one of, I think, she showed, I, it's not even she showed so much promise. She was an insanely talented musician and producer, and God, yeah, Oil of Every Pearl's on Inside is a great, great, great album. I love Immaterial. It's so fun. It's so fun. She was so wonderful. I'm not going to say sad things because I think that there's a lot of sadness in the world right now. Quite a lot of sadness in the world. The Supreme Court sided with pro conversion therapy today, and that's just among other things. And I don't really want to talk very much about that because I've already spent time talking and thinking about it today. And though I believe that there's importance in thinking and engaging with upsetting things, I think that now is not the time I want to do that. But yes, rest in peace, Sophie, one of the best to ever do it. On a much lighter note, Tie Me to the Train Tracks is a song in a fake playlist in my head called Songs About Being Tied to Train Tracks, and it has, I think, one song on it. And I think we need to change that. I think there needs to be more songs about being tied to the train tracks now, because I think that's an important concept to explore artistically. And yeah, that's my take. Okay. I've talked a little bit. Too much, or not too much. I'm worried about time, because I really thought I could do this, but maybe I talk too much. Oh, before we get into the next songs, let me just quickly rattle off. It goes Dreams, Easter, Colors, Chicken, Boat. Thank you. Okay, we're gonna listen now to. Oh, geez, I can't see through my freaking bangs. I messed up the order, I think. I realized in the middle of Immaterial that I was going to do two talk and then two talk, that I was going to do two talk and then two talk and then three talk and then end. So we're gonna have to mix it up a little bit.

You guys ready? You in tune? Next song is called I Want a Double Shot of My Baby's Love. All right.

Hello, folks. Oh my goodness, we are running out of time. I really want to play my last song because I feel like it really caps everything off. So let me do a quick rundown of the songs you heard with very minimal commentary. First, you heard Rare Thing by Frances Quinlan. Love, love, love, love Frances Quinlan. Love their album, likewise, solo album. Great. Also love Hop Along. Great. Then you heard Pharmacy by June Henry, which was only a minute and 22 seconds, as are most of his songs. Very, very quick. Very fun. Also love that guy. Great. Then after that, you heard Thread the Needle by Pigeon Pit off of Leash Aggression, their most recent album. Awesome album. Love that song. Love the phrase White Knuckle Angel, one of my favorites. I'm a sucker for some angels. I'm a sucker for some songs about angels. Oh my goodness. And finally, you heard the Very Much Alive, I want to say late great, the Very Much Alive Jane County performing Double Shot, not Double Shot of My Baby's Love, as she says in the song. It is just called Double Shot. Love Jane County. Hung out in the Warhol scene, which I don't like that guy very much, but you know, can't deny him. He had a way with the dolls for some reason. Esoteric, weird, bisexual men, I guess. I'm shrugging and making a face. I'm going way slower now because I really appreciate Jane County, and I think she has made some really cool music, and I think she's a really cool historical trans figure that most people don't talk about. She was at Stonewall. Awesome. You should listen to her. I know her sound is weird, but you should like also just look up information about her because she's really cool. Folks, I don't know if we're going to be able to play this last song, which makes me quite sad, but that's okay. I'm going to use this time now to just to talk this last 30 seconds. I love you very much. I know that the world is hard, and I have many friends that I deeply care about that are in kind of subpar situations, and subpar is really selling it short. I love you. I love me. Never stop being true to yourself. Never stop doing what you need to do. Only you know your body best. Hands off trans bodies. Trans healthcare is life-saving healthcare. HRT for all. I love you. Good night. The last song was going to be Dead Friend by Against Me, but instead of listening to that, just listen to all of Transgender Dysphoria Blues. Really great album. You can't deny it. Laura Jane Grace, despite maybe her interpersonal malfunctions, not the best way to say it. Despite that, wonderful artist, amazing album. Against Me is a good band. I love you. Good night. I'm sorry we couldn't play the last song. I just talked too much, and that's an issue that I'm working on. But I love you. Good night. Good night. And happy Trans Day of Visibility. I love you forever.

0: 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I'm Lola, I'm here with my co-host Maya.
1: Hi.
0: You just heard Stupid Girl by Garbage. Maya, you picked that. Thank you, Maya.
1: I did, sorry, I was trying to fix the computer.
0: No, it's okay, I was giving you time. I was going to narrate your body language response.
1: Right, what was your interpretation?
0: You nodded and gave me a small smile, so I took that as gratitude.
1: Gratitude for?
0: For thanking you, because I'm really nice, and right. I give you credit.
1: Appreciate it.
0: Yeah, you're welcome. So this episode's a little special. We have another theme. This week, we really wanted to honor women in music. Simmons, if you don't know, is a women-centered educational institution. And I kind of realized, looking at our other playlists, that we kind of play kind of an even split between male-fronted and female-fronted bands, but I want to switch it up. You know, feeling very feminist, as always, every day in my life. So I will say this first end of the set Maya picked and the second end of the set has a bit of a tonal switch, but it's all very awesome women and alike.
1: I'm trying to think of the difference in between tone besides just, like, how they sound. I think yours is specifically, like, When you brought this to me, you said, like, female artists, and I took that to mean, like, music made by women, and then you, kind of, upon looking at your picks, was like, oh, we're trying to go with, like, feminist music, which, not that there's a distinction, but, like, I think any music by a woman is, or most are feminists, just in existence, but anyways, I unfortunately couldn't think of a lot of feminist pieces of music. I feel like, I don't know, again, I feel like I mention my mom every time, but, like, the music she played when I was growing up, that kind of stuff, but 90s female bands, was the closest that I could think of. So I would say that mine are kind of more the classic interpretation that I think people have of, like, female rage, I put in quotations.
0: Maya's not serious about this.
1: I'm not serious because when I was trying to look for songs, I looked up feminist music for fun because I wanted to know what other people thought, and I will say the majority of the music on those playlists was Taylor Swift, and I'm not gonna sit here and I'm not bash Taylor Swift. Like, she's incredibly impressive, and I think that a lot of her music is very feminist, but when I'm thinking of rage and the emotion of, like, female rage specifically, I have to say that, like, Champagne Problems, or now I'm blanking on Taylor Swift music, like, Lover, I'm sorry, like, that's not, like, what comes to mind for me, and not that some of her music doesn't, but Zendaya came up, her short-lived music career.
0: Bring it back.
1: Replay, great song. I don't get the connection, but that's okay.
0: You know what? I think all women in art is feminist.
1: Oh, 100%. But I think that, like,
0: I don't think Replay by Zendaya is inherently
1: is, like, a female rage. That's not what it strikes me as at first listen, but I appreciate everybody's interpretation.
0: Yeah, all interpretations of art are valid, even if you think that Replay by Zendaya is a feminist piece
1: rage
0: of art.
1: Music.
0: Yeah, so next up, we will be hearing Just a Girl from No Doubt, a very classic feminist staple. Am I allowed to talk about Gwen Stefani?
1: Yeah.
0: Okay.
1: Why can't you?
0: I don't know what we're allowed to talk about on here sometimes. It's kind of a shame that Gwen Stefani has, allegedly, this is all alleged, Gwen Stefani has allegedly been promoting some not very feminist ideals recently, allegedly.
1: Oh, I saw that.
0: Allegedly.
1: She did an advertisement.
0: She did an advertisement that wasn't so good.
1: It's very much in contrast to, like, her during No Doubt in the beginning of her music career. But
0: it's a shame because Tragic Kingdom is really an excellent album.
1: It's amazing.
0: So, anyways, we'll be hearing that next.
1: Followed by Kiss with a Fist by Florence and the Machine, and then Animal by Sir Chloe, which is not, it's recent, but That's what I thought of, so it's going to get played.
0: Yeah. And everyone love Maya's music taste, because I do.
1: Thanks. Appreciate it.
0: Okay. And then you'll hear from us after Animal, and we'll chat a little bit more.
1: All right. This has been Secret Garden on Simmons the Shark Radio, and as previously mentioned, this will be Just a Girl by No Doubt.

You hit me once, I hit you back. You gave a kick, I gave a slap. You smashed a plate over my head. Then I set fire to our bed.

0: Hello, you are listening to Secret Garden Radio on Simmons the Shark Radio. I'm Lola. I'm here with my co-host, Maya.
1: Hello.
0: Maya, would you like to say what we just heard?
2: Yes. Just a Girl by No Doubt, Kiss with a Fist by Florence and the Machine, and Animal by Sir Chloe.
0: Bit songs.
2: Does anybody have anything to say about them?
0: Do I have anything to say about them?
2: Yeah.
0: Good music. I like
2: Oh. Good
0: thanks.
2: Music.
0: How you doing? Sorry, I spent like 5 hours. Well, I hope that none of my professors are listening. I spent like 5 hours watching The Sopranos yesterday instead of doing my classwork. Nothing was due immediately, I promise. We were talking about how Tragic Kingdom is low-key mutually one of our favorite albums ever. It's really fantastic.
2: Sorry, I was looking at a text message that my mom sent me. Apparently, Florence and Machine has a new album.
0: Yeah, she does.
2: I didn't know that.
0: Yeah, I didn't know that either. Well, what was I going to say? I didn't listen to it, but I knew it because it was being promoted like on my feed a while ago, because I guess I get read very much as a Florence fan. But
2: well, if anybody's looking for more songs, I guess. Take a look at this.
0: Listen to Florence and the Machine. Yeah, so up next, this was my lovely Maya's end of the set. I'm so proud of her every day. Watch out, world, here she comes.
1: Thanks.
0: Next up, you're hearing.
2: I was thinking about the way that you're like that was so like mother.
0: Yeah.
2: Like,
0: I'm so proud of her.
2: And yet,
0: every day.
2: You are, in fact, 3 years younger than me.
0: No, two. How old are you this year?
2: I turned 20.
0: Maya's old.
2: Sorry, I keep interrupting you.
0: I can't believe it.
2: Talking about your albums.
0: Oh, yeah. So next, I'm really excited to play this next song. We're kind of transitioning, and I know I can't say it. So you're going to be hearing Crying Shame by S, not S. What the heck?
2: What?
0: 7YB. I cannot say what the acronym stands for because we cannot curse on air. It's a really great band. They're one of my favorite bands ever. It's actually kind of a shame I can't say their name because I'd love to give them proper love. But this is one of my favorite songs of all time. I just, like, musically and production-wise, I think the way it's produced always really captivated me. I mean, I don't know why, because the production doesn't sound that technically special. I just think it's very much that mid-90s kind of production that I love, especially on the guitar. I think it's really fantastic. So, Maya, did you listen to this one when I gave the playlist? Sorry not to expose you. On air.
2: No.
0: Well, you're going to love it.
2: I did not listen to any of those songs in full. However, I listened to part of each one of them.
0: You listened to enough to make sure that they were clean.
2: Yeah. That I understood what vibe we were supposed to be going for before I put my picks in it.
0: Yeah. Also, I do want to just comment that entire time we were off mic, Maya was playing Tamagotchi Life. Sorry.
2: It's just, yeah. So, I was showing you my island and my characters.
0: I love your characters, Maya.
2: Thank
0: okay.
2: You. So I just got married.
0: Maya did just get married, so we're going to get back to playing Tamagotchi Life. and enjoy, and we'll be back in a couple of minutes.
2: Did you tell them what song
0: it is?
2: Yes, okay.
0: Crying Shame by 7YB. Sorry, guys, I'm being silenced.
2: I remember talking about the artist and didn't remember the name of the song.
0: You kind. Yeah.
2: Whoopsie.
0: Okay.
2: All right. This has been Secret Garden on Simmons the Shark Radio.

0: Hello, you are listening to Secret Garden Radio on Simmons the Shark Radio. I am Lola. I'm here with my co-host Maya.
1: Hello.
0: You just heard Crying Shame by 7YB, Won't Tell by Babes in Toyland, and Harvest Spoon by Free Kitten.
1: Yes.
0: Okay, so I picked all three of these, so I'm the, I guess, qualified source for speaking on them. I don't know what Maya thought. I hope Maya liked them.
1: I did like them.
0: Thanks, Maya. Yeah, so as I said before, that entire 7YB, I keep having to catch myself, album is really life-changing. I know it's not their most popular album, but it's awesome. That Babes in Toyland album, Fontanelle, that Won't Tell is off of, I was talking to my mom about this earlier, about the big four of grunge, and I said that Babes in Toyland should replace Pearl Jam. No hate to Pearl Jam, guys. We love equally.
1: Right.
0: Maya's raising her eyebrow at me. I'm narrating. yeah. So, I really love that album. I was glad we could play it on station, because I know a lot of our sets haven't really been following that kind of vibe. But, I don't know, maybe we'll hear some more Fontanelle from me later in the semester. Yeah.
1: Very nice.
0: Thanks, Maya. And while we're talking about the music, sorry, I'm just spouting off facts. We're trying to get through and find conversation starters. I was just talking to Maya.
1: We have plenty of conversation starters. It's just, like, when do you use them?
0: That's true. So, spinning off that, I want to talk about Free Kitten, because I was just trying to get through the other two songs, so it didn't seem, like, unequitable right. That I was just going to talk about Free Kitten. So, I love Free Kitten. If those who are listening who don't know, Free Kitten is Kim Gordon's, I believe, all-girl band that she formed in the 90s, a little bit after, I think, Sonic Youth released Goom. I love Sonic Youth, and I love Free Kitten. I do love this particular Free Kitten album, the name of which I cannot say. I know, I saw you looking at me, I can't say it. Once again, we're being a little bit silenced here, reasonably so. But, yeah, no, I think this Free Kitten album's awesome, and I think it's always a little funny when big Sonic Youth fans, particularly big male Sonic Youth fans, don't know that Kim Gordon had an all-girl band at the same time she was playing in Sonic Youth.
1: Sometimes I wish the format of this was slightly more like a podcast in which there's like a video stream, because I do think that I express a lot of my thoughts more through my, what is it called? Facial expressions, that's what it's called.
0: I almost broke my mic.
1: Right. Like, I remember the BBC doing radio shows, but they had video feed to go along with it. Yeah. And they would keep the video feed sometimes, like, through the songs, so you could see people's reactions to the songs, too. I think that would be a fun concept. But also, I guess I do somewhat appreciate the ability to play my little games in between.
0: Yeah, you've been going crazy on that Tamagotchi life. It's making me want to get Tamagotchi.
1: It's not just Tamagotchi Life. I've been playing,
0: sorry, Maya.
1: Balatro, the card game.
0: Right, I'm sure.
1: I don't know. I like the, I keep forgetting my words today. I like the repetitiveness of both of those games.
0: Yeah. I mean, you're kind of making me want to get Tamagotchi Life. Like, it looks really entertaining. I'm a big Animal Crossing player, so I think that's also where a lot of that repetitive thing.
1: I think it also, like, not to veer this completely into the structure of different video games in the Nintendo universe, but the old Tamagotchi Life game, which was on the 3DS, was very much focused on the characters, the Mii's relationships. However, this version of Tamagotchi Life is much the same, but you can do things like build up your island yourself, which wasn't available in the original Tamagotchi Life, and it does remind me of the structure of Animal Crossing. Like, they did take some of the aspects that were really popular from that release and then put it into this game, which I think is interesting, because I do think the demographic is very much the same. But that, you know, is neither here nor there, and it's not inherently have anything to do with feminist music, but
0: no,
1: it's what I'm interested in right now.
0: Is what I'm into.
1: No. That's the tie into feminism is I'm a female, and that's why I find it interesting.
0: What did I say earlier? All women in art is feminist. This is all women in hobbies.
1: Video games? Hobbies. I thought we were just going to... All women
0: all
1: who
0: women.
1: Spend too much time on electronic devices.
0: Yep. I almost said all women are feminists, but I don't want to make that statement because...
1: There are definitely some women
0: definitely
1: that are
0: a lot
1: not
0: of
1: feminists.
0: That aren't feminists, which is always very shocking to me because it is kind of just like... Do you want
1: rights?
0: Yeah, because it doesn't even have to be like... You're super into women's lib, I guess. It can just be like, I'm not endorsing that also. I'm not endorsing any... Hold on, let me make the legal statement. I'm not endorsing any one way of thought, life, or being. That said, I personally am very into women's lib, which goes past the school of thought of equality for all and goes into more liberation-based topics on systemic oppression of women, which also does tie into equality. That said, people who don't even believe in... Women specifically who don't even believe in base level feminism are always very confusing to me because it's like, why do you not want to get equal pay? Why do you still want to continue not being equal to the man?
1: My art history class, which I just had a lecture on, we were talking about feminism specifically, you know, in art in like between the 50s and the 90s mainly. Like the transitioning between second and third wave feminism, talking about intersectionality and transnationalism. But one of the things that my professor said, which I think is important on both sides to think about, is the difference, like, you know, traditionally people that present themselves very clearly as feminists are, like, the people make the assumption that it's like, oh, I don't want to, you know, be the traditional housewife or whatever. But having the ability to accept that some people do want to do that and, like, empowering that type of being, like, you can want to be a housewife. Like, that is perfectly acceptable. And it's, like, what I don't understand is when women just don't want to support each other no matter what they actually want to do.
0: Exactly. Like, I don't think that there's any one way of being a feminist. I think that you can do anything. I think it all varies, like, person by person. If you were to wake up one day and be like, I believe in women's rights, but you can even be like, I believe in total liberation. I don't believe in this, this, and this. But I still want to have my husband who works, and that's not something I personally subscribe to for a couple of reasons.
1: Yeah, I don't think either of us do.
0: No. That said, like, it doesn't mean you're any kind of bad feminist. It just doesn't mean you believe. It doesn't mean that you personally want for yourself to live the life that, I guess, a lot of media has crafted your average feminist, I put in quotation.
1: Yeah.
0: To wanting, which is like independent life, no husband, no no kids.
1: Yeah, it's, I don't know, it's like, I think it's more nuanced than a lot of people give credit for, because I think when a lot of people talk about feminism, like, as a movement rather than an actual concept, I think a lot of the important messages of what it is get lost, because yeah, people generalize a movement based on a concept that has a lot of different interpretations and ways to go about it. But
0: exactly, you can't blame a whole movement for the individual. You know, there's individual feminists I don't agree with, but that doesn't mean that I hate the whole, what are we on, fourth wave now,
1: something like that.
0: Doesn't mean I hate, there's feminists now in the fourth wave of feminism that I don't agree with. That doesn't mean I hate the entirety of the fourth wave feminist movement.
1: Yeah.
0: There's feminists in the third wave movement I don't agree with, but that doesn't mean that I think that the whole third wave of feminism was totally not valid and wasn't productive, which is totally far from the truth. Because, I mean, I say as we're playing a lot of music that came out of the third wave of feminism, I mean, as we're going to hear next, Kathleen Hanna of Bikini Kill was not totally credited in the mainstream, but was 100% such a pioneer in third wave feminism. And I read her book last year where she talked a lot about her personal feminist ideology and where third wave feminism went wrong, i.e. there wasn't a lot of intersectionality. We were starting to see it more than we did in the first and second waves, which was predominantly very white in its activism. But in the third wave, we started to see some more bouts of intersectionality, but it still really wasn't super productive, and it wasn't super intersectional. And that's what I do love about fourth wave feminism. But now I do feel like the world is shifting a bit with feminism, and it's getting a little wonky. I don't know, I feel like I'm meeting more and more. That's also why this topic's been on my mind a lot, because I feel like I'm meeting more and more women that don't want to support other women. They want to compete against them. And I think that's also something to be said as someone who goes to a women-centered institution, where not everyone who goes here is a woman. And it's just, that's why we say women-centered education, I think. Because mm-hmm. that's it. It's the academic structure. So I don't want to generalize. That's why I make that disclaimer. I don't want to generalize, but I have met a lot of people here who do identify as women. Mm-hmm. And I think especially like out in the world working, and I have worked in predominantly female-dominated fields. I've worked as a librarian. I think that, I don't know, I want to see more support and less competition.
1: Yeah. I will say, though, that I don't think the existence of a lot of the competition now is the fault of the women who are seeking out the competition. I think it's very much, like, the like structures within the institution of the patriarchy and stuff in which people work to break down, just like coming back. Because when you are working within a system and you break it down, sometimes it can just come back based off of
0: exactly
1: developments that further an original idea and whatnot.
0: It's all systemic. It's all because of how we've been taught to think about other women in our fields and in academics, when really we don't want to look at the bigger picture of who we're supposed to be quote unquote competing with. Mm-hmm. Which, in the end, is the man. So, I'm looking at the time, and I realize that we're going to have another talking break, so we should probably cut off here. Up next, you'll be hearing Bloody Ice Cream from Bikini Kill. More on that later. I've got a lot to say. That's also why I want to cut us off now. And Motivated by Fear by Spitboy. And then we'll talk to you again, and then we're going to play our last song of the night.
1: This has been Secret Garden on Simmons and Shark Radio. Enjoy.

to do.

0: Hello, you were listening to Secret Garden Radio on Simmons the Shark Radio. I am Lola. I'm here with my co-host, Maya.
1: Hello.
0: Hi, we're back again. We kind of forgot how short those two songs are, so we're back really early. Usually we try and give it like a good 10-15, which is, I think, radio.
1: That's pretty standard.
0: That's
1: like
0: standard.
1: When I did radio, that was broadcasting, like, on a radio wavelength thing.
0: Yeah.
1: We had to do station ID every 15 minutes, and then we had to do PSAs every other 15 minutes, like alternating. So I think it is standard.
0: I think it's pretty standard, but, you know, we're about to play our last song of the night in a couple of minutes, so we want to talk again. You just heard Bloody Ice Cream by Bikini Kill and Motivated by Fear by Spitboy. I really love this Bikini Kill song. So, also, I want to be transparent and say that I wasn't going to originally pick this Bikini Kill song. Everything else from every single one of their other albums is... This is their only not explicit album. This is literally their only album without a parental advisory sticker. They don't produce clean versions of their music because for... I think still they're under independent record labels. I think they might have been acquired by... I think their music catalog might have been acquired by a bigger label, but... yeah, I really love Bloody Ice Cream. I think it was a really important song for me to hear when I was younger and getting into writing recreationally, because it really did make me reflect as to why we only hear stories about female artists and writers that are tragic, you know, as they say, the Sylvia Plath story. When there is so many, and of course it's so important to tell those stories, and those are all very important writers and artists, but I don't know, I think we need to start, I think it drives a lot of women away from creating, because when you only tell the stories of the tragic ones, it kind of leads people to think that that's going to be their trajectory.
1: I feel like, I don't know, I thought of so many different things while you were saying that.
0: Yeah.
1: I think that my art history class, I mentioned it again, we talk a lot about the difference between how male artists and female artists are perceived, and we discuss the ideas of masculinity in art and how it's portrayed. Recently, we were talking about Jackson Pollock and his identity as this very, like, masculine guy. He had a very, you know, kind of tragic and tortured persona he did have, like, a fairly tragic life, and also, I mean, I do not personally believe that he was a great person. He died in a car accident, drunk driving, and the passenger of his vehicle was the woman he was having an affair with. And so he was not a great person, but he did live that, like, terrible, tragic, tortured life. He was an alcoholic. And then this idea that in order to be a good artist, the people are pushing this idea upon women that you had to have this kind of tortured and terrible life. You had to go through all this stuff. And we talk about how that's not fair. But also I think a lot of what we talk about is female artists that had a terrible and tragic life. I don't remember her name. We were talking today about a woman that was part of the AIR artist in residence, and her life being taken from Cuba into the United States by missionaries, and then she died in a really tragic way, and she died in a very tragic way, and it's suspected, although he was acquitted, that her husband had killed her. Very dark story, changes your entire perspective on her pieces of art. And, like, all these stories that we hear, no matter if it was when they're creating their work that they had this terrible tragic life, or whether it was, like, after their art they started to experience, like, a lot of difficulties, I think that the notion of, like, tragedy in art is, like, there's this idea that you need to be tragic and you need to have, like, this traditionally masculine sense of tragedy in order to be considered, like, a true fine artist or whatever. Yeah. Sorry, I was going on a tangent. I've been thinking about this, these two artist relationships a lot with Jackson Pollock and, her first name is Anna. I can't remember what her last name is for the life of me right now, unfortunately. Both were artists married to other artists. I think that a lot of those relationships are really interesting, so it's been on my mind. They're very interesting. I suggest looking into them. A lot of them are tragic. This time, during, like, the 60s, the artists do, the ones that we know, live very tragic lives, but it is really interesting. It's just unfortunate that we've taken this idea of tragedy and forced it upon the artist's identity.
0: I mean, I agree, and I also think there's something to be said, especially with how we talk about women artists specifically, kind of, like, on that topic. How we talk about their suffering as public figures and then actually talking about the pattern of where that suffering comes from, because a lot of times, you know, once again, talking specifically about women artists, very important to talk about all artists this way, too. But that's our topic today.
1: That I other feel artists like get enough screen time, airtime, talking time.
0: We've talked about why. Listen. But yeah, no, I think it's definitely something that is on my mind a lot, especially with that kind of notion of female suffering in media and how we talk about, I mean, even I'm thinking of writers right now, like how we do talk about Sylvia Plath.
1: Because they mentioned Sylvia Plath.
0: Yeah, and I've been listening to this album a lot. I love Reject All America.
1: Sylvia Plath gets mentioned a lot in songs,
0: yeah,
1: especially by women to represent tragedy. Like, I'm thinking of Lana Del Rey right now, you know, but I think I, not to derail your point, I just really interesting.
0: It is. Well, I think it's because Sylvia Plath, on that, Sylvia Plath is such a mainstream representation of women suffering while she was such a seemingly successful writer. And still, she's taught and she's read. I mean, I'll be honest, I don't personally like reading Sylvia Plath. I'm not a big fan of her writing for many different reasons that I don't have to talk about right now. I would strongly suggest looking into Sylvia Plath's personal beliefs. That's my opinion. That's
1: just if you're interested in why she is still so popular as, like, the message that people use her to try and convey certain messages, but her personal beliefs, whether they match up with those messages, is unclear.
0: Yes, but that said, I do think that she is taught mostly, I mean, like, one of the first things I ever learned about Sylvia Plath was how she died and not her writing and her career as an author. I mean, same thing with Virginia Woolf.
1: People also, I feel like, emphasize a lot of the times, like, her death as it pertained to her family and, like, how it affected her family, which is such a valid thing to talk about. But when you're talking about a very successful female author and the first thing you're teaching about is how she died and how tragic it was for her family, I do think that, like, it's, again, important to talk about. But I think the fact that that's always the first thing is something to note.
0: Exactly. I feel like we don't see female artists, especially those who, I know, especially, we're about to stop talking, I promise. Sorry, I just lost my train of thought there.
1: Sorry.
0: That's okay, Maya. Especially those who are public figures and have, you know, a lot of times, unfortunately, is, like, how their lives ended. I feel like we frequently talk about their suffering of them as artists and not always them as people.
1: It's like the what is it, 27 Club? May?
0: Yeah, the 27 Club. You know, and that's, people talk about Amy Winehouse that way so often on the 27 Club. They're always like, such a tragic soul, joined the 27 Club. I'm like, yeah, but she had such, I love Amy Winehouse. She had such a sad, honestly, love her so much. But yeah, she had, like, such a sad life, and the way that she was led into addiction is so upsetting. But it's so upsetting that that's all people talk about is, oh, what a sad member of the 27 Club. Yeah. I think it's so offensive to dilute someone's entire being into what age they died. I mean, people do it with, like, Kurt Cobain to an extent, but people also still talk about his artistry and his activism, which they should, because he was an amazing artist and he did so many incredible things and he spoke out on so many important topics. And yeah, I also do think that people maybe overly sensationalize his death and his mental health issues, but I don't know. I think that there's definitely a double standard there that we need to talk about more, because it's also, I feel like, kind of a niche topic that comes up a lot.
1: Yeah.
0: But anyways, this is going to be our last song of the night. We hope you guys liked the playlist. We're going to be playing Pretend We're Dead by L7 off of their album Bricks Are Heavy. I love this album, and I saw them play it live. I just want to say that. It's really awesome.
1: All right. This has been Secret Garden on Simmons the Shark Radio, and we hope you enjoy our final song.

Hi, everyone. Welcome to Simmons Radio, The Shark. I'm Abigail. I'm your host of The Loop. If you've never tuned in, which I'm sure these people have, maybe we have some newbies on here. I don't know. But it's probably my mom and also Madison. So hi, Mom. Hi, Madison. Yeah, let me see. Let's talk about my ins and outs for the week. The cherry blossoms are blooming. I was giving a campus tour the other day, and they were looking really nice on the trees. And so it really kind of made my day. It was awesome. Let me turn up that mic a little bit. Also, I am really tuned out when it comes to Coachella and music festivals and everything. Like, I kind of know... yes, Madison, you are always tuned in. I love it. I kind of know bits and pieces about things that are going on. But I do know that Justin Bieber was singing all of his old songs there. And I wasn't even a Justin Bieber fan. I think I might have actually been kind of annoyed by the girls in, like, elementary and middle school who were totally in love with him. Except they were duly annoyed with me because I was the same way about One Direction. I don't know. It's a spectrum, but I thought it was really cool that he's singing all of his old stuff. And also, I think Harry Daniels has the funniest TikTok page in the entire world, and you just have to scroll. I think he's on Instagram Reels, too. Let me find his username. But he's so funny, and I don't know how he finds these people. He found Obama and Biden. In addition to that, like Lana Del Rey, I think he's saying too. Finn Wolfhard a handful of times. I'm pretty sure his username might just be Harry Daniels, but I'm actually going to verify this. Okay, there are a lot of people named Harry Daniels in the world. I'm gonna keep looking. But his TikTok page, and he does the same thing on Instagram Reels. It's the funniest thing I've ever seen. Okay, his TikTok username is Harry.Daniels. So I would imagine it's the same... is it? Oh, he just came up. I'm going to find him, and then I'm going to play my first song, which is I Wish You Would by Taylor Swift. So I'm going to find him, and then that song's going to be on. It's coming, I promise. Okay, you know what? I'm going to look while the song plays, and then we can debrief after. But this is I Wish You Would by Taylor Swift. Thanks for tuning in to Simmons Radio, The Shark.

That was Somebody to Love by Justin Bieber. And I cannot tell you the last time I listened to that song, except it came up on my like little recommended music thing yesterday. And it kind of unlocked something in me. So the set list was entirely different up until yesterday. And then I had to change it all literally around this song. So if you're wondering what I've been up to, that's been mainly it. But back to what I was talking about before I was playing a bunch of songs. Harry Daniels' Instagram, where you can go watch him sing to random people. It's, I don't even know, is it inherently that funny? I think it's funny. And I was reading, it got parodied on SNL, which means it has to be, like, it has to be humorous. But his Instagram handle is his name, but take out the A in the word Harry. So it's HRRY Daniels. Easy stuff. But he's saying to both Obama and Biden, in addition to Kamala Harris, who else? I just have the list pulled up. There's a whole list on his Wikipedia page. Margot Robbie, Timothy Chalamet. I'm not going to list everyone. I'll just list a handful of people. Charlie XCX, Kendall Jenner, Gypsy Rose Blanchard, Gwen Stefani, Katy Perry. Billie Eilish. So if you're wondering his influence, that's it. But yeah, more music isn't coming. Thanks for tuning in to Simmons Radio the Shark.

That was Such a Funny Way by Sabrina Carpenter. Before that, you also heard Taste by her from her album before that, and then National Anthem by Lana Del Rey, which is the song that Harry Daniels sang to not Barack Obama. He sang it to President Biden, and the video of him singing it to President Biden is really funny because Biden is just staring at him with this complete look of awe on his face, and it's honestly kind of funny. I really love it. Anyways, before we go on, let's talk about my outs. And I think it's really unfortunate that a lot of people pass out and get dehydrated at concerts, so I think that needs to stop. Also, my girlfriend got her appendix out in January, and I told her I was gonna do this, and she thought it was funny, and then she acted surprised when she saw it the other day. And then also, they will never make me like the Vegas Golden Knights in the NHL. I don't like Carter Hart. I don't. I'm sorry. And they stole Nick Dowd from me. I'm so crushed, to say the least. But anyways, we'll continue on. Next up, we have Olivia Rodrigo, Chapel Roan, and Zara Larsson. Thanks for tuning in.

That was Risk by Gracie Abrams. This entire weekend, in the middle of the night, I just listened to every song she's ever released on a loop. And I almost based this week's entire set list around that, but I think I might wait until next week. But next up, we have Charlie XCX and Renee Rapp. Thanks for tuning in to Simmons Radio The Shark.

Guys, it's been confirmed that that song is not about the city of Boston. I would never play that on the radio here. It was about a person. Let me actually verify that claim, but I can confirm it is not about the city. Okay. The little Google thing told me that it is about a person who broke her heart there, not about the city itself. And so now she associates the city with that heartbreak, which is a totally valid reason. But she played it when I saw her in Boston. So if that's any sort of consolation, I don't know. But thank you for tuning in to Simmons Radio The Shark. Next up, I'm going to play some Noah Kahan. And I wanted to play his new song, but I can't find the clean version for it. So I'm going to play the song Forever, which is one of my favorite songs by him. It might actually be my favorite. But this is Noah Kahan. Thanks for tuning in to Simmons Radio The Shark. And don't talk to me about Noah Kahan's Ticketmaster, because I lost really bad.

That was Bittersweet by Billie Eilish, and I have not given that album, Hit Me Hard and Soft, enough love recently, so I was thinking of songs, and then that one popped up as a recommended one, and then it kind of unlocked that beast in me again, and I will be listening to it again. Thanks for tuning in to The Loop this week. Let me know on Instagram, at The Loop on the Radio, or if you have my number or some other way to reach me. Let me know what you want on your ins and outs list, if you have any ideas or if you have any songs you want me to play or anything like that. I'm realizing that I'm in my last few weeks of this, which is insanity, and I don't want to talk about it. So I'm going to sign off before I get too nostalgic. But I'll see you all next week, and thanks for tuning in.

This is Simmons Radio The Shark. You're listening to Rocky Road with Emma. You just heard Every Little Thing by Peach Pit, and then right after that you heard Rodeo Clown by Flip Turn. This next song that I'm going to play for you, I discovered this through my Spotify algorithm. Like, it came up in, I think, like, Smart Shuffle or one of those, like, suggested methods. And when I heard it, I was like, oh my god, I have discovered a niche song of the summer. Like, this is everything. This is going to be everything this summer, and nobody knows about it. Come to find out, it is actually an extremely popular and well-known TikTok song. That hurts, and that has happened to me. I think that's probably, like, the third time that that's happened to me just in the past couple of months. I hear a song, I'm like, oh my god, what a cool niche song that nobody's ever heard of. And then the next day I'm like, oh, that actually is a song that everyone has already known about except for me. And I almost took it off the playlist, but then I said, it's a really good song and I'm going to play it anyway. So this is Earrings by Malcolm Todd. Enjoy.

This is Simmons Radio The Shark. You're listening to Rocky Road with Emma. That was Quarterback by Wallows, followed by Solid by Muna. It is April 15th. It is tax day. Make sure to do your taxes. It is also National Laundry Day, so lots of chores to get done. Taxes, laundry, also National Banana Day. Maybe a good day to eat a banana while doing laundry. I don't know if you're a multitasker. As I was looking at these national holidays, I did also come across it is National Gripers Day. Now let me explain what that is. This is an annual holiday celebrated across the United States for, I'm quoting from a website, disgruntled, disappointed, and just plain displeased people. And that those who care about them are encouraged to listen and give them a chance to vent. So if you have any gripers in your life, any complainers, today's their day. Actually kind of lines up well with tax day if, you know, you want to complain about doing your taxes and also laundry day of doing your laundry. Anyway, this is Shut Up, My Mom's Calling by Hotel Ugly.

Once again, this is Simmons Radio The Shark, and you're listening to Rocky Road with Emma. That was Grape Juice by Harry Styles, followed by Debaser by Pixies. The Pixies? What do you say? I don't know. Next is Band on the Run by Paul McCartney, and then you'll also hear Watch Your Mouth by the Backseat Lovers.

This is Simmons Radio The Shark. You're listening to Rocky Road with Emma. That was Don't Worry Baby by the Beach Boys, and then Mary Jane's Last Dance by Tom Petty and the Heartbreakers. Fun fact about that song is that when I was a kid, my uncle had a cover band, not like a cover band specific to Tom Petty, but one of the songs that his cover band did all the time was Mary Jane's Last Dance, to the point that I thought that he wrote that song and he was the original artist of Mary Jane's Last Dance, which is actually by Tom Petty and the Heartbreakers, but I was a baby, so I didn't know who Tom Petty was. And then when that song would come on the radio, I'd be like, oh my God, this is my uncle. And I would tell people that that was my uncle singing that song. So I'm sorry to anybody that I ever inadvertently lied to and said that Tom Petty was my uncle, because he's not. It was just my Uncle Rick singing that song with his band. But anyway, that was Mary Jane's Last Dance by Tom Petty and the Heartbreakers. And this is Where the Sidewalk Ends by Sidney Gish.

This is Simmons Radio The Shark. You're listening to Rocky Road with Emma. That was Boys by Hippocampus. And right before that, you heard Fluorescent Adolescent by the Arctic Monkeys. That's another one. The Arctic Monkeys or Arctic Monkeys? I'm not 100% sure. It is 70 degrees in Boston right now. If you're not outside, go outside. I don't care what you're doing. Just go. Work can wait. Homework can wait. It's a beautiful, beautiful day. Go enjoy it. This is going to be our last song for the day. Thank you all so much for tuning in. Rocky Road is every Wednesday at 10 a.m. This has been so much fun. Once again, thank you so much for joining me, and I will see you next week.

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Hello. It is Tuesday, March 31st. It is 8:04 p.m. This is Ready Ready Radio on Simmons Radio the Shark. Hello. Hi, it's me. oh, man. I don't know if that was kind of... I don't know if it was just on my end. I think it is my... I torture my laptop, actually not my poor laptop. This thing should not be acting so poorly with the age it is. It's not that old, whatever. Planned obsolescence or whatever. But I do torture it with keeping a lot of tabs open. And I think that was maybe making the music skip. And it's not letting me close my multiple Firefox windows right now, which is really quite annoying. So if that song was skipping, if you

0: heard a couple little hitches there. That was not purposeful, but if you didn't even notice that, or if that didn't happen, then it's okay. And I shouldn't have told you anything. I should have just said, I should have come on here and been like, a fun fact, that's a feature of the song, but it's not. Anyways, what was the song you heard? That was Bernadette by Frosh Children. Yeah, really awesome duo. They're siblings. Big fan of their sound. Each of their albums is like, you know, it's all sort of, it's all similar. It's all hyper pop ish. Which I'm sorry if you're not a fan of that. It's only gonna get okay. Well, there's some variety in here, but it's gonna get more on in the later portion. We're gonna amp it up with some hyper pop, and then tone it down with some. I almost said classic rock. No, we're not. It's not classic rock, but folksy rock sounds. But we're gonna pop first. Actually, we're gonna do sad first. Okay. Yeah. Anyways. Yeah. Do I want to say anything else before we just get into it again? No, because I've arranged this playlist in an awkward manner, so I think we're gonna play one song and then I'll be back with you. So it's gonna be a very, very quick break. And then I'll talk some more, okay? I'll talk more about this world that we're in and this music that we're listening to. But in the meantime, we're gonna listen to one song. So 2 minutes and 38 seconds of song, and then I'm back. Okay. This is a little bit of an awkward arrangement, but I didn't catch this when I was plotting out this playlist. Which I not to brag too much, but I think I plotted it out quite nice. We have a lot of songs tonight. But only 38 minutes of them, just like a lot of songs, 13 songs. It's quite a few for us. So for us. Yeah, anyways, we're going to play that next song now, and then I'll be right back, and then we'll talk again. Okay. Sorry. Apologies. Going to be a little odd tonight, just at the beginning. Then we'll get into the groove of things. Okay. Things just have to be a little awkward first. Just a little.
1: I'm

Oh my lord, folks, my laptop is losing its mind right now. I'm so sorry. Anyways, that was our awkward intro. Hello, let's do this more properly. Why don't we? Anyways, the song you heard was Guardian Angel by Blood Girl. I was certainly not prepared for this sort of situation. Blood Girl is a Danish artist from Denmark. Woohoo! I actually reached out to them in... Oh my god. Hey, did I go to Denmark senior year or junior year? Oh man. For some reason, cannot remember. It was junior year. Okay, it was junior year. Anyways, I went to Denmark junior year, and for that we had to do like a film documentary project. I can't remember quite what it was called specifically, but we had to do a film project, and my friend Theo and I paired up to do our project specifically on transgender rights in Denmark, because there's a lot of talk about these Scandinavian countries and such being incredibly progressive. You know, a lot of them are theoretically social democracies, et cetera, et cetera. And we just sort of wanted to know what the day-to-day life was like for marginalized people, especially trans people. and I was like, we had to do like planning stuff and preparing. And I was like, you know what, we should reach out to this artist I know because they're non-binary and they live in Denmark. So I reached out to Blood Girl over Instagram DMs and was like, can we arrange an interview? And they're very polite. And then nothing ever came of it. And I feel very bad about that because I would have loved to talk to them. My coworker from my old job actually introduced me to their music. And they said that they have a very lovely voice, but very gruesome lyrics. And I chose one of the nicest songs I could that wasn't explicit, because a lot of their music is very upsetting, and also explicit sort of go hand in hand. But they do have a very lovely voice. And I think that song, Guardian Angel, is very nice. Yeah, if you haven't caught on already, which to be fair, I don't know exactly how you would do that. But the theme for this week's episode is, and I literally said last week to a friend who's listening now, or to two friends who are listening now, that I don't really do holiday. I've never done a single holiday episode on time. Well, this is a holiday episode on time. It's if you didn't know, Trans Day of Visibility. So all of these artists that you are hearing are transgender. Whoa, crazy. Yeah, very, very fun. This is kind of like, I went back and forth on whether or not I wanted to do this because I feel like this theme is a little boring for my taste. It's not really hard to find music by trans people, I feel like. But also I just listen to a lot of trans artists. So yeah, whatever. I said, screw it. I'm going to have some fun. I'm going to do fun things. And yeah, so this one might be a little less interesting on the connection piece between all these songs, but you know, yeah. Okay. Anyways, we're going to hit our calm, or not really calm, our sad portion, our explicitly sad portion of the, of this episode here. We're going to do three songs in a row. The last one's going to be an instrumental, which I'll explain why after. I'll explain why it's specifically an instrumental. But we're going to start off with Janie by Ethel Kane off of her most recent album, Willoughby Tucker, I'll always love you. Sorry, I got very scared that I was misremembering it. In my mind, I always feel like I say the album name wrong. Very lovely album. Makes me very, very sad. Very sad album. Sad songs. Very good songs. I think the last three songs are my favorite on the album. But we're playing the first song from the album. We're playing Janie. And then two other mystery songs. Two other mystery songs. Everything's a mystery. And so fun. Anyways. Janie by Ethel Kane. Yep.

Hello, we're back. And I did, in fact, go to Denmark my junior year of high school. Thank you for my team of fact checkers working diligently around the clock. Right. What did we listen to here? Well, first, of course, was Janie by Ethel Kane. Then was Vulture City by Venturing, a.k.a. Jane Remover side project to anybody who cares. And then last, you heard Ninth Gate by, I don't totally know how you would say, I'm going to read it as if it is 2/3 words, Back X Wash. And the thing is with her, with Back X Wash, which I'm, that's how it's written. I really hope that's how it's supposed to be said. But the thing with her is that literally every single song she has released on Spotify is explicit and I cannot play, except for this one where she does not talk. But she's really great. She's a Zambian-Canadian rapper. Awesome. Love her stuff. She also does like, oh God, I can't remember what it's called. Subgenre of metal. Yeah. That tells you a lot. Love her stuff. Has really, really just great, wonderful, wonderful albums. And I really wanted to include her on this playlist just to... Sorry, I'm getting, like, hiccups or something. I don't know. I don't know what that is. Something's happening to me. God, my sentence. Right. I really wanted to include her any way I could, and this was really the only way I could legally. This was the only way I could include her while sticking to the guidelines of the station. This is me encouraging you to listen to her on your own time, listen to her full albums on your own time. Ninth Gate is from Only Dust Remains, which is a great, great album. She also has another one that's not on Spotify. I think it was removed because of the samples, copyright stuff. That's so lame. Can I just say that's so lame? That's so lame. Spotify is a huge, massive jerk when it comes to... Spotify is a huge, massive jerk. And I wouldn't use it if I wasn't on a family plan and therefore got a bunch of perks. But it is not a good company, and also they don't pay their artists, etc., whatever. You can hear this from a better source than me. There are better ways to listen to music, but I'm currently coasting on the free oh man, I forget the word every time I want to say it. I'm basically just I'm a parasite is what I'm trying to say. I'm a parasite. So I'm sticking with Spotify. I'm sorry. Unfortunate. Right. I had other things I wanted to say here. Venturing, also very, very, very good. I am addicted to their album Ghost Holding. I listen to it probably like at the very least once a week, usually more. Very, very, very sad. Makes me sad. And I considered doing a song from it, but I couldn't pick. So I just did one. I did one from the Arizona EP, which is what, yeah. So I did that instead because I couldn't pick from the album. So I decided I won't do something from the album. I'll do something completely different. They'll never expect. I think Vulture City is a very good song. Also makes me sad. Sad, sad, sad. Janie also makes me sad. Everything is so sad, guys. I want to listen to a happy music. Do you want to listen to happy music? I hope you do. I'm getting, like, tremors. Like, I've drank a lot of caffeine. And I did have caffeine this morning. But it's been a while since then, and I've eaten quite a lot. So you'd think it'd cancel out. Whatever. Let's listen to happy music. Let's listen to a song that I basically did this episode only so I could play
it. I made this entire episode themed around trans artists just so I could play this one song for you, which really could have been any song from this album. I've been addicted to this album, released last week, I believe. You by Underscores, just the letter U. I'm going to talk before I play the song. That's how we do it here on Ready Ready Radio at Simmons Radio the Shark. Do you guys like it when I do the plug all fun and in integrated into my normal speaking? Sounds so natural, doesn't it? Anyways, I've been addicted to this album. I've listened to it literally every single day since it came out, usually multiple times a day. I think I've listened to it 3 times today, which, yeah, I think I'm allowed to do that. It's a really good album. But yeah, like I was saying, I've been a fan of Underscores for a couple years now, maybe only one or two. I was introduced to it by a friend, and yeah, I think through their concept album Wall Socket, which is very good. I love myself a concept album. I love myself a concept album with a through line and story and characters, and there are music videos that go along with it that like act out the plot, and it's great. It's great. It's got like a great thesis and the themes, and it's awesome. It's really, really good. I recommend you check it out. And then I just sort of got into more and more of her work from there. But this new album has really got me in a death grip, which I don't know if I was totally expecting that. I loved the first 3 singles that she released, but I still wasn't expecting it to get me so bad. But it did. It got me so bad. And I have the bug. I have the U bug. Uppercase U. The letter U. Ah! Okay. We're gonna listen to The Piece by Underscores from U. New album U. Out last week. And then we're gonna listen to, I think, 2 more songs. And yeah. And then we'll be back again. We'll just keep doing this forever. Back and forth, back and forth. It'll never end. Forever.

Hi, we're back. Hello. All right, let's do a quick rundown. Right, like I told you, the first song was The Peace by Underscores. Then we listened to Immaterial by Sophie. And then you just heard Tie Me to the Train Tracks by both Ezra Furman and Alex Walton, or Lex Walton. This was the only way that I could play any of Lex Walton's music because she removed all of it from Spotify for some of the previously stated reasons. And when I want to listen to her, I listen to her on Bandcamp without paying for the music. I'm sorry. I'm sorry. I will one day. I just don't do it now. I just take advantage of the free listen feature. Anyways, I love Lex Walton and Ezra Furman, as you know. I was originally not going to put any Ezra Furman on this playlist because I feel like I've gotten kind of redundant with it. You already know. You already know that that's what I'm doing. That's what I'm listening to. And I just need to know that opinion of me that you have, it's keeping you from putting from me putting a song from Transangelic Exodus on this playlist, and that makes me very sad. Because that is one of the best transgender albums of all time. Anyways, there's only one dead person on this playlist, and that is Sophie. And I said that in a very matter-of-fact way. It is really quite upsetting that she died so young, because she was truly one of, I think, she showed, I, it's not even she showed so much promise. She was an insanely talented musician and producer, and God, yeah, Oil of Every Pearls on Insides is a great, great, great album. I love Immaterial. It's so fun. It's so fun. She was so wonderful. It is, I'm not going to say sad things because I think that there's a lot of sadness in the world right now. Quite a lot of sadness in the world. The Supreme Court, sided with, pro-conversion therapy today, and that's just among other things. And I don't really want to talk very much about that because I've already spent time talking and thinking about it today. And though I believe that there's importance in thinking and engaging with upsetting things, I think that now is not the time I want to do that. But yes, rest in peace, Sophie, one of the best to ever do it. On a much lighter note, Tie Me to the Train Tracks is a song in a fake playlist in my head called Songs About Being Tied to Train Tracks, and it has, I think, one song on it. And I think we need to change that. I think there needs to be more songs about being tied to the train tracks now, because I think that's an important concept to explore artistically. And to explore artistically.

But one of these songs is incredibly short, so I think we're going to do four songs in a row here, if that's okay with you, on Ready, Ready Radio at Simmons Radio The Shark. Is that okay with you? I don't care if it's okay. We're going to hop right into it, and I'm not going to tell you a single one of the songs until after they've all played. Jesus. Yeah, I know. Harsh. But you're going to have to deal with it. Okay? Bye. See you soon.

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You in tune? Next song is called I Want a Double Shot of My Baby's Love. All right.

Hello, folks. Oh my goodness, we are running out of time. I really want to play my last song because I feel like it really caps everything off. So let me do a quick rundown of the songs you heard with very minimal commentary. First, you heard Rare Thing by Francis Quinlan. Love, love, love, love Francis Quinlan. Love their album, likewise, solo album. Great. Also love Hop Along. Great. Then you heard Pharmacy by June Henry, which was only a minute and 22 seconds, as are most of his songs. Very, very quick. Very fun. Also love that guy. Great. Then after that, you heard Thread the Needle by Pigeon Pit off of Leash Aggression, their most recent album. Awesome album. Love that song. Love the phrase White Knuckle Angel. One of my favorites. I'm a sucker for some angels. I'm a sucker for some songs about angels. Oh my goodness. And finally, you heard the Very Much Alive, I want to say late great, the Very Much Alive Jane County performing Double Shot, not Double Shot of My Baby's Love, as she says in the song. It is just called Double Shot. Love Jane County. Hung out in the Warhol scene, which I don't like that guy very much, but you know, can't deny him. He had a way with the dolls for some reason. Esoteric, weird, bisexual men, I guess. I'm shrugging and making a face. I'm going way slower now because I really appreciate Jane County, and I think she has made some really cool music, and I think she's a really cool historical trans figure that most people don't talk about. She was at Stonewall. Awesome. You should listen to her. I know her sound is weird, but you should like also just look up information about her because she's really cool. Folks, I don't know if we're going to be able to play this last song, which makes me quite sad, but that's okay. I'm going to use this time now to just to talk this last 30 seconds. I love you very much. I know that the world is hard, and I have many friends that I deeply care about that are in kind of subpar situations, and subpar is really selling it short. I love you. I love me. Never stop being true to yourself. Never stop doing what you need to do. Only you know your body best. Hands off trans bodies. Trans healthcare is life-saving healthcare. HRT for all. I love you. Good night. The last song was going to be Dead Friend by Against Me, but instead of listening to that, just listen to all of Transgender Dysphoria Blues. Really great album. You can't deny it. Laura Jane Grace, despite maybe her interpersonal malfunctions, not the best way to say it. Despite that, wonderful artist, amazing album. Against Me is a good band. I love you. Good night. I'm sorry we couldn't play the last song. I just talked too much, and that's an issue that I'm working on. But I love you. Good night. Good night. And happy Trans Day of Visibility. I love you forever.

0: Hello, you are listening to Secret Garden Radio on Simmons the Shark Radio. I'm Lola. I'm here with my co-host, Maya.
1: Hi.
0: You just heard Stupid Girl by Garbage. Maya, you picked that. Thank you, Maya.
1: I did. Sorry, I was trying to fix the computer.
0: No, it's okay. I was giving you time. I was going to narrate your body language response.
1: Right. What was your interpretation?
0: You nodded and gave me a small smile, so I took that as gratitude.
1: Gratitude for?
0: For thanking you, because I'm really nice, and right. I give you credit.
1: Appreciate it.
0: Yeah, you're welcome. So this episode's a little special. We have another theme. This week, we really wanted to honor women in music. Simmons, if you don't know, is a women-centered educational institution. And I kind of realized, looking at our other playlists, that we kind of play kind of an even split between male-fronted and female-fronted bands, but I want to switch it up. You know, feeling very feminist, as always, every day in my life. So I will say this first end of the set Maya picked and the second end of the set has a bit of a tonal switch, but it's all very awesome women and alike.
1: I'm trying to think of the difference in between tone besides just, like, how they sound. I think yours is specifically, like, When you brought this to me, you said, like, female artists, and I took that to mean, like, music made by women, and then you, kind of, upon looking at your picks, was like, oh, we're trying to go with, like, feminist music, which, not that there's a distinction, but, like, I think any music by a woman is, or most are feminists, just in existence, but anyways, I unfortunately couldn't think of a lot of feminist pieces of music. I feel like, I don't know, again, I feel like I mention my mom every time, but, like, the music she played when I was growing up, that kind of stuff, the 90s female bands, was the closest that I could think of. So I would say that mine are kind of more the classic interpretation that I think people have of, like, female rage, I put in quotations.
0: Maya's not serious about this.
1: I'm not serious because when I was trying to look for songs, I looked up feminist music for fun because I wanted to know what other people thought, and I will say the majority of the music on those playlists was Taylor Swift, and I'm not gonna sit here and I'm not bash Taylor Swift. Like, she's incredibly impressive, and I think that a lot of her music is very feminist, but when I'm thinking of rage and the emotion of, like, female rage specifically, I have to say that, like, Champagne Problems, or now I'm blanking on Taylor Swift music, like, Lover, I'm sorry, like, that's not, like, what comes to mind for me, and not that some of her music doesn't, but Zendaya came up, her short-lived music career.
0: Bring it back.
1: Replay, great song. I don't get the connection, but that's okay.
0: You know what? I think all women in art is feminist.
1: Oh, 100%. But I think that, like,
0: I don't think Replay by Zendaya is inherently
1: is, like, a female rage. That's not what
0: no.
1: It strikes me as at first listen, but right. I appreciate everybody's interpretation.
0: Yeah, all interpretations of art are valid, even if you think that Replay by Zendaya is a feminist piece
1: rage
0: of art.
1: Music.
0: Yeah, so next up, we will be hearing Just a Girl from No Doubt, a very classic feminist staple. Am I allowed to talk about Gwen Stefani?
1: Yeah.
0: Okay.
1: Why can't you?
0: I don't know what we're allowed to talk about on here sometimes. It's kind of a shame that Gwen Stefani has, Gwen Stefani has allegedly been promoting some not very feminist ideals recently, allegedly.
1: Oh, I saw that.
0: Allegedly.
1: Right.
0: Allegedly.
1: She did an advertisement.
0: She did an advertisement that wasn't so good.
1: It's very much in contrast to, like, her during No Doubt in the beginning of her music career. But
0: it's a shame because Tragic Kingdom is really an excellent album.
1: It's amazing.
0: So, anyways, we'll be hearing that next.
1: Followed by Kiss with a Fist by Florence and the Machine, and then Animal by Sir Chloe, which is not, it's recent, but That's what I thought of, so it's going to get played.
0: Yeah. And everyone love Maya's music taste, because I do.
1: Thanks. Appreciate it.
0: Okay. And then you'll hear from us after Animal, and we'll chat a little bit more.
1: All right. This has been Secret Garden on Simmons the Shark Radio, and as previously mentioned, this will be Just a Girl by No Doubt.

You hit me once, I hit you back. You gave a kick, I gave a slap. You smashed a plate over my head. Then I set fire to our bed.

0: Hello, you're listening to Secret Garden Radio on Simmons the Shark Radio. I'm Lola. I'm here with my co-host, Maya.
1: Hello.
0: Maya, would you like to say what we just heard?
2: Yes. Just a Grova, No Doubt, Kiss with a Fist by Florence and the Machine, and Animal by Sir Chloe.
0: Good songs.
2: Does anybody have anything to say about them?
0: Do I have anything to say about them?
2: Yeah.
0: Good music. I like
2: Oh.
0: Good
2: thanks.
0: Music. How you doing? Sorry, I spent like 5 hours. Well, I hope that none of my professors are listening. I spent like 5 hours watching The Sopranos yesterday instead of doing my classwork. Nothing was due immediately, I promise. We were talking about how Tragic Kingdom is low-key mutually one of our favorite albums ever. It's really fantastic.
2: Sorry, I was looking at a text message that my mom sent me. Apparently, Florence and the Machine has a new album.
0: Yeah, she does.
2: I didn't know that.
0: Yeah, I didn't know that either. Well, what was I going to say? I didn't listen to it, but I knew it because it was being promoted, like, on my feed a while ago, because I guess I get read very much as a Florence fan. But
2: well, if anybody's looking for more songs, I guess. Take a look at this.
0: Listen to Florence and the Machine. So up next, this was my lovely Maya's end of the set. I'm so proud of her every day. Watch out, world, here she comes.
1: Thanks.
0: Next up, you're hearing.
2: I was thinking about the way that you're like that was so like mother.
0: Yeah.
2: Like,
0: I'm so proud of her.
2: And yet, you are, in fact, 3 years younger than me.
0: No, two. How old are you this year?
2: I turned 20.
0: Maya's old.
2: Sorry, I keep interrupting you.
0: I can't believe it.
2: Talking about your albums.
0: Oh, yeah. So next, I'm really excited to play this next song. We're kind of transitioning, and I know I can't say it. So you're going to be hearing Crying Shame by S, not S. What the heck?
2: What?
0: 7YB. I cannot say what the acronym stands for because we cannot curse on air. It's a really great band. They're one of my favorite bands ever. It's actually kind of a shame I can't say their name because I'd love to give them proper love. But this is one of my favorite songs of all time. I just, like, musically and production-wise, I think the way it's produced always really captivated me. And I don't know why, because the production doesn't sound that technically special. I just think it's very much that mid-90s kind of production that I love, especially on the guitar. I think it's really fantastic. So, Maya, did you listen to this one when I gave the playlist? Sorry not to expose you. On my
2: No.
0: Well, you're gonna love it.
2: I did not listen to any of those songs in full. However, I listened to part of each one of them.
0: You listened to enough to make sure that they were clean.
2: Yeah. That I understood what vibe we were supposed to be going for before I put my picks in it.
0: Yeah. Also, I do want to just comment that entire time we were off mic, Maya was playing Tamagotchi Life. Sorry.
2: It's just, yeah. So, I was showing you my island and my characters.
0: I love your characters, Maya.
2: Thank
0: okay.
2: You. So I just got married.
0: Maya did just get married, so yep. We're going to get back to playing Tamagotchi Life. and enjoy, and we'll be back in a couple of minutes.
2: Did you tell them what song
0: yes.
2: it is?
0: Okay. Crying Shame by 7YB. Sorry, guys, I'm being silenced.
2: I remember talking about the artist and didn't remember the name of the song.
0: Are you kind? Yeah.
2: Whoopsie.
0: Okay.
2: All right. This has been Secret Garden on Simmons the Shark Radio.

0: Hello, you are listening to Secret Garden Radio on Simmons the Shark Radio. I am Lola. I'm here with my co-host Maya.
1: Hello.
0: You just heard Crying Shame by 7YB, Won't Tell by Babes in Toyland, and Harvest Spoon by Free Kitten.
1: Yes.
0: Okay, so I picked all three of these, so I'm the, I guess, qualified source for speaking on them. I don't know what Maya thought. I hope Maya liked them.
1: I did like them.
0: Thanks, Maya. Yeah, so as I said before, that entire 7YB, I keep having to catch myself, album is really life-changing. I know it's not their most popular album, but it's awesome. That Babes in Toyland album, Fontanelle, that Won't Tell is off of, I was talking to my mom about this earlier, about the big four of grunge, and I said that Babes in Toyland should replace Pearl Jam. No hate to Pearl Jam, guys. We love equally.
1: Right.
0: Maya's raising her eyebrow at me. I'm narrating. yeah. So, I really love that album. I was glad we could play it on station, because I know a lot of our sets haven't really been following that kind of vibe. But, I don't know, maybe we'll hear some more Fontanelle from me later in the semester. Yeah.
1: Very nice.
0: Thanks, Maya. And while we're talking about the music, sorry, I'm just spouting off facts. We're trying to get through and find conversation starters. I was just talking to Maya.
1: We have plenty of conversation starters. It's just like, when do you use them?
0: That's true. So, spinning off that, I want to talk about Free Kitten, because I was just trying to get through the other two songs, so it didn't seem like unequitable right. That I was just going to talk about Free Kitten. So, I love Free Kitten. If those who are listening who don't know, Free Kitten is Kim Gordon's, I believe, all-girl band that she formed in the 90s, a little bit after, I think, Sonic Youth released Goom. I love Sonic Youth, and I love Free Kitten. I do love this particular Free Kitten album, the name of which I cannot say. I know, I saw you looking at me, I can't say it. Once again, we're being a little bit silenced here, reasonably so. But, yeah, no, I think this Free Kitten album's awesome, and I think it's always a little funny when big Sonic Youth fans, particularly big male Sonic Youth fans, don't know that Kim Gordon had an all-girl band at the same time she was playing in Sonic Youth.
1: Sometimes I wish the format of this was slightly more like a podcast in which there's like a video stream, because I do think that I express a lot of my thoughts more through my, what is it called? Facial expressions, that's what it's called.
0: I almost broke my mic.
1: Right. Like, I remember the BBC doing radio shows, but they had video feed to go along with it. Yeah. And they would keep the video feed sometimes, like, through the songs, so you could see people's reactions to the songs, too. I think that would be a fun concept. But also, I guess I do somewhat appreciate the ability to play my little games in between.
0: Yeah, you've been going crazy on that Tamagotchi life. It's making me want to get Tamagotchi.
1: It's not just Tamagotchi Life. I've been playing,
0: Sorry, Maya.
1: Balatro, the card game.
0: Right, I'm sure.
1: I don't know. I like the, I keep forgetting my words today. I like the repetitiveness of both of those games.
0: Yeah. I mean, you're kind of making me want to get Tamagotchi Life. Like, it looks really entertaining. I'm a big Animal Crossing player, so I think that's also where a lot of that repetitive thing.
1: I think it also, like, not to veer this completely into the structure of different video games in the Nintendo universe, but the old Tamagotchi Life game, which was on the 3DS, was very much focused on the characters, the Mii's relationships. However, this version of Tamagotchi Life is much the same, but you can do things like build up your island yourself, which wasn't available in the original Tamagotchi Life, and it does remind me of the structure of Animal Crossing. Like, they did take some of the aspects that were really popular from that release and then put it into this game, which I think is interesting, because I do think the demographic is very much the same. But that, you know, is neither here nor there, and it's not inherently have anything to do with feminist music, but
0: no,
1: that's what I'm interested in right now.
0: Is what I'm into.
1: No. That's the tie into feminism is I'm a female, and that's why I find it interesting.
0: What did I say earlier? All women in art is feminist. This is all women in hobbies.
1: Video games? Hobbies. I thought we were just going to... All women
0: all
1: who
0: women.
1: Spend too much time on electronic devices.
0: Yep. I almost said all women are feminists, but I don't want to make that statement because...
1: There are definitely some women
0: definitely
1: that are
0: a lot
1: not
0: of women
1: feminists.
0: That aren't feminists, which is always very shocking to me because it is kind of just like... Do you want
1: rights?
0: Yeah, because it doesn't even have to be like you're super into women's lib, I guess. It can just be like, I want... Well, I'm not endorsing that also. I'm not endorsing any... Hold on, let me make the legal statement. I'm not endorsing any one way of thought, life, or being. That said, I personally am very into women's lib, which goes past the school of thought of equality for all and goes into more... liberation-based topics on systemic oppression of women, which also does tie into equality. That said, people who don't even believe in women specifically, who don't even believe in base level feminism, are always very confusing to me because it's like, why do you not want to get equal pay? Why do you still want to continue not being equal to the man?
1: My art history class, which I just had a lecture on, we were talking about feminism specifically, you know, in art in like between the 50s and the 90s mainly, like the transitioning between second and third wave feminism, talking about intersectionality and transnationalism. But one of the things that my professor said, which I think is important on both sides to think about, is the difference, like, you know, traditionally people that present themselves very clearly as feminists are like the people make the assumption that it's like, oh, I don't want to, you know, be the traditional housewife or whatever. But having the ability to accept that some people do want to do that and like empowering that type of being, like, you can want to be a housewife, like, that is perfectly acceptable. And it's like, what I don't understand is when women just don't want to support each other no matter what they actually want to do.
0: Exactly. Like, I don't think that there's any one way of being a feminist. I think that you can do anything. I think it all varies, like, person by person. If you were to wake up one day and be like, I believe in women's rights, but you can even be like, I believe in total liberation, I don't believe in this, this, and this, but I still want to have my husband who works, and that's not something I personally subscribe to for a couple of reasons.
1: Yeah, I don't think either of us do.
0: No. That said, like, it doesn't mean you're any kind of bad feminist, it just doesn't mean you believe... It doesn't mean that you personally want for yourself to live the life that, I guess, a lot of media has crafted your average feminist, I put in quotations,
1: yeah,
0: to wanting, which is, like, independent life, no husband, no no kids.
1: Yeah. It's, I don't know, it's, like, I think it's more nuanced than a lot of people give credit for, because... I think when a lot of people talk about feminism, like, as a movement rather than an actual concept, I think a lot of the important messages of what it is get lost, because
0: yeah,
1: people generalize a movement based on a concept that has a lot of different interpretations and ways to go about it. But
0: exactly. You can't blame a whole movement for the individual. You know, there's individual feminists I don't agree with, but that doesn't mean that I hate the whole... What are we on, fourth wave now?
1: Something like that.
0: Doesn't mean I hate... There's feminists now in the fourth wave of feminism that I don't agree with. That doesn't mean I hate the entirety of the fourth wave feminist movement.
1: Yeah.
0: There's feminists in the third wave movement I don't agree with, but that doesn't mean that I think that the whole third wave of feminism was totally... not valid and wasn't productive, which is totally far from the truth. Because, I mean, I say as we're playing a lot of music that came out of the third wave of feminism, I mean, as we're going to hear next, Kathleen Hanna of Bikini Kill was not totally credited in the mainstream, but was 100% such a pioneer in third wave feminism. And I read her book last year where she talked a lot about her personal feminist ideology and where third wave feminism went wrong, i.e. there wasn't a lot of intersectionality. We were starting to see it more than we did in the first and second waves, which was predominantly very white in its activism. But in the third wave, we started to see some more bouts of intersectionality, but it still really wasn't super productive, and it wasn't super intersectional. And that's what I do love about fourth wave feminism. But now I do feel like the world is shifting a bit with feminism, and it's getting a little wonky. I don't know, I feel like I'm meeting more and more, that's also why this topic's been on my mind a lot, because I feel like I'm meeting more and more women that don't want to support other women, they want to compete against them. And I think that's also something to be said as someone who goes to a women-centered institution, where not everyone who goes here is a woman. And it's just, that's why we call it women-centered education, I think. Because it's the academic structure. So I don't want to generalize. That's why I make that disclaimer. I don't want to generalize, but I have met a lot of people here who do identify as women. And I think especially like out in the world working, and I have worked in predominantly female-dominated fields. I've worked as a librarian. I think that, I don't know, I want to see more support and less competition.
1: Yeah. I will say, though, that I don't think the existence of a lot of the competition now is the fault of the women who are seeking out the competition. I think it's very much like the like structures within the institution of the patriarchy and stuff in which people work to break down, just like coming back, because when you are working within a system and you break it down, sometimes it can just come back based off of
0: exactly
1: developments that further an original idea and whatnot.
0: It's all systemic. It's all because of how we've been taught to think about other women in our fields and in academics, when really we don't want to look at the bigger picture of who we're supposed to be quote unquote competing with, which in the end is the man. So I'm looking at the time and I realize that we're gonna have another talking break, so we should

0: Hello, you were listening to Secret Garden Radio on Simmons the Shark Radio. I am Lola. I'm here with my co-host, Maya.
1: Hello.
0: Hi, we're back again. We kind of forgot how short those two songs are, so we're back really early. Usually we try and give it like a good 10-15, which is, I think, radio.
1: That's pretty standard.
0: That's
1: like
0: standard.
1: When I did radio, that was broadcasting, like, on a radio wavelength thing.
0: Yeah.
1: We had to do station ID every 15 minutes, and then we had to do PSAs every other 15 minutes, like alternating. So I think it is standard.
0: I think it's pretty standard, but, you know, we're about to play our last song of the night in a couple of minutes, so we want to talk again. You just heard Bloody Ice Cream by Bikini Kill and Motivated by Fear by Spitboy. I really love this Bikini Kill song. So also, I want to be transparent and say that I wasn't gonna originally pick this Bikini Kill song. Everything else from every single one of their other albums is, this is their only not explicit album. This is literally their only album without a parental advisory sticker. They don't produce clean versions of their music because, for I think still they're

0: their independent record labels. I think they might have been acquired by, I think their music catalog might have been acquired by a bigger label, but yeah, I really love Bloody Ice Cream. I think it was a really important song for me to hear when I was younger and getting into writing recreationally, because it really did make me reflect as to why we only hear stories about female artists and writers that are tragic, you know, as they say, the Sylvia Plath story. When there is so many, and of course it's so important to tell those stories, and those are all very important writers and artists, but I don't know, I think we need to start, I think it drives a lot of women away from creating, because when you only tell the stories of the tragic ones, it kind of leads people to think that that's going to be their trajectory.
1: I feel like, I don't know, I thought of so many different things while you were saying that.
0: Yeah.
1: I think that my art history class, to mention it again, we talk a lot about the difference between how male artists and female artists are perceived, and we discuss the ideas of masculinity in art and how it's portrayed. Recently, we were talking about Jackson Pollock and his identity as this very, like, masculine guy. He had a very, you know, kind of tragic and tortured persona that, not persona, he did have, like, a fairly tragic life, and also, I mean, he was not, I do not personally believe that he was a great person. He died in a car accident, drunk driving, and the passenger of his vehicle was the woman he was having an affair with, and so he was not a great person, but he did live that, like, terrible, tragic, tortured life. He was an alcoholic. And then this idea that in order to be a good artist, the people are pushing this idea upon women that you had to have this kind of tortured and terrible life. You had to go through all this stuff. And we talk about how that's not fair. But also, I think a lot of what we talk about is female artists that had a terrible and tragic life. I don't remember her name. We were talking today about a woman that was part of the AIR, the AIR Artist in Residence, and her life being taken from Cuba into the United States by missionaries, and then she died in a really tragic way, and she died in a very tragic way, and it's suspected, although he was acquitted, that her husband had killed her. Very dark story, changes your entire perspective on her pieces of art, and, like, all these stories that we hear, no matter if it was when they're creating their work that they had this terrible tragic life, or whether it was, like, after their art they started to experience, like, a lot of difficulties, I think that the notion of, like, tragedy in art is, like, there's this idea that you need to be tragic and you need to have, like, this traditionally masculine sense of tragedy in order to be considered, like, a true fine artist or whatever. Yeah. Sorry, I was going on a tangent. I've been thinking about these two artist relationships a lot, with Jackson Pollock and her first name is Anna. I can't remember what her last name is for the life of me right now, unfortunately. Both were artists married to other artists. I think that a lot of those relationships are really interesting, so it's been on my mind. They're very interesting. I suggest looking into them. A lot of them are tragic. This time, during, like, the 60s, the artists do, the ones that we know, live very tragic lives, but it is really interesting. It's just unfortunate that we've taken this idea of tragedy and forced it upon the artist's identity.
0: I mean, I agree, and I also think there's something to be said, especially with how we talk about women artists specifically, kind of, like, on that topic. How we talk about their suffering as public figures and then actually talking about the pattern of where that suffering comes from, because a lot of times, you know, once again, talking specifically about women artists, very important to talk about all artists this way too, but that's our topic today.
1: Other artists get enough screen time, airtime, talking time.
0: We've talked about why. Listen. I think it's definitely something that is on my mind a lot, especially with that kind of notion of female suffering in media and how we talk about, I'm thinking of writers right now, like how we do talk about Sylvia Plath and how we...
1: Because they mentioned Sylvia Plath.
0: Yeah, and I've been listening to this album a lot. I love Reject All America.
1: Sylvia Plath gets mentioned a lot in songs,
0: yeah,
1: especially by women to represent tragedy. Like, I'm thinking of Lana Del Rey right now, but I think I... Not to derail your point, I just really interesting.
0: It is. Well, I think it's because Sylvia Plath, on that, Sylvia Plath is such a mainstream representation of women suffering while she was such a seemingly successful writer. And still, she's taught and she's read. I mean, I'll be honest, I don't personally like reading Sylvia Plath. I'm not a big fan of her writing for many different reasons that I don't have to talk about right now. I would strongly suggest looking into Sylvia Plath's personal beliefs. That's my opinion.
1: If you're interested in why she is still so popular as, like, the message that people use her to try and convey certain messages, but her personal beliefs, whether they match up with those messages, is unclear.
0: Yes, but that said, I do think that she is taught mostly... I mean, like, one of the first things I ever learned about Sylvia Plath was how she died and not her writing and her career as an author. I mean, same thing with Virginia Woolf.
1: People also, I feel like, emphasize a lot of the times, like, her death as it pertained to her family and, like, how it affected her family, which is such a valid thing to talk about. But when you're talking about a very successful female author and the first thing you're teaching about is how she died and how tragic it was for her family, I do think that, like, it's, again, important to talk about, but I think the fact that that's always the first thing is something to note.
0: Exactly. I feel like we don't see female artists, especially those who, I know, especially, we're about to stop talking, I promise. Sorry, I just lost my train of thought there.
1: Sorry.
0: That's okay, Maya. Especially those who are public figures and have, you know, a lot of times, unfortunately, is, like, how their lives ended. I feel like we frequently talk about their suffering of them as artists and not always them as people.
1: It's like the what is it, 27 Club? May?
0: Yeah, the 27 Club. You know, and that's, people talk about Amy Winehouse that way so often on the 27 Club. They're always like, such a tragic soul, join the 27 Club. I'm like, yeah, but she had such, I love Amy Winehouse. She had such a sad... Honestly, love her so much. But yeah, she had, like, such a sad life, and the way that she was led into addiction is so upsetting. But it's so upsetting that that's all people talk about is, oh, what a sad member of the 27 Club. Yeah. I think it's so offensive to dilute someone's entire being into what age they died. I mean, people do it with, like, Kurt Cobain to an extent, but people also still talk about his artistry and his activism, which they should, because he was an amazing artist and he did so many incredible things and he spoke out on so many important topics. And yeah, I also do think that people maybe overly sensationalize his death and his mental health issues, but I don't know, I think that there's definitely a double standard there that we need to talk about more, because it's also, I feel like, kind of a niche topic that comes up a lot.
1: Yeah,
0: but anyways, this is gonna be our last song of the night. We hope you guys liked the playlist. We're going to be playing Pretend We're Dead by L7 off of their album Bricks Are Heavy. I love this album, and I saw them play it live. I just want to say that. It's really awesome.
1: All right. This has been Secret Garden on Simmons the Shark Radio, and we hope you enjoy our final song.

welcome to Simmons Radio The Shark. I'm Abigail. I'm your host of The Loop. If you've never tuned in, which I'm sure these people have, maybe we have some newbies on here. I don't know. But it's probably my mom and also Madison. So hi, Mom. Hi, Madison. Yeah, let me see. Let's talk about my ins and outs for the week. The cherry blossoms are blooming. I was giving a campus tour the other day, and they were looking really nice on the trees. And so it really kind of made my day. It was awesome. Let me turn up that mic a little bit. Also, I am really tuned out when it comes to Coachella and music festivals and everything. Like, I kind of know... yes, Madison, you are always tuned in. I love it. I kind of know bits and pieces about things that are going on. But I do know that Justin Bieber was singing all of his old songs there. And I wasn't even a Justin Bieber fan. I think I might have actually been kind of annoyed by the girls in, like, elementary and middle school who were totally in love with him. Except they were duly annoyed with me because I was the same way about One Direction. I don't know. It's a spectrum, but I thought it was really cool that he's singing all of his old stuff. And also, I think Harry Daniels has the funniest TikTok page in the entire world, and you just have to scroll. I think he's on Instagram Reels, too. Let me find his username. But he's so funny, and I don't know how he finds these people. He found Obama and Biden. In addition to that, like Lana Del Rey, I think he's saying too. Finn Wolfhard a handful of times. I'm pretty sure his username might just be Harry Daniels, but I'm actually going to verify this. Okay, there are a lot of people named Harry Daniels in the world. I'm gonna keep looking. But his TikTok page, and he does the same thing on Instagram Reels. It's the funniest thing I've ever seen. Okay, his TikTok username is Harry.Daniels. So I would imagine it's the same... is it? Oh, he just came up. I'm going to find him, and then I'm going to play my first song, which is I Wish You Would by Taylor Swift. So I'm going to find him, and then that song's going to be on. It's coming, I promise. Okay, you know what? I'm going to look while the song plays, and then we can debrief after. But this is I Wish You Would by Taylor Swift. Thanks for tuning in to Simmons Radio The Shark.

That was Somebody to Love by Justin Bieber. And I cannot tell you the last time I listened to that song, except it came up on my like little recommended music thing yesterday. And it kind of unlocked something in me. So the set list was entirely different up until yesterday. And then I had to change it all literally around this song. So if you're wondering what I've been up to, that's been mainly it. But back to what I was talking about before I was playing a bunch of songs. Harry Daniels' Instagram, where you can go watch him sing to random people. It's, I don't even know, is it inherently that funny? I think it's funny. And I was reading, it got parodied on SNL, which means it has to be, like, it has to be humorous. But his Instagram handle is his name, but take out the A in the word Harry. So it's HRRY Daniels. Easy stuff. But he's saying to both Obama and Biden, in addition to Kamala Harris, who else? I just have the list pulled up. There's a whole list on his Wikipedia page. Margot Robbie, Timothy Chalamet. I'm not going to list everyone. I'll just list a handful of people. Charlie XCX, Kendall Jenner, Gypsy Rose Blanchard, Gwen Stefani, Katy Perry. Billie Eilish. So if you're wondering his influence, that's it. But yeah, more music is incoming. Thanks for tuning in to Simmons Radio the Shark.

That was Such a Funny Way by Sabrina Carpenter. Before that, you also heard Taste by her from her album before that, and then National Anthem by Lana Del Rey, which is the song that Harry Daniels sang to not Barack Obama. He sang it to President Biden, and the video of him singing it to President Biden is really funny because Biden is just staring at him with this complete look of awe on his face, and it's honestly kind of funny. I really love it. Anyways, before we go on, let's talk about my outs. And I think it's really unfortunate that a lot of people pass out and get dehydrated at concerts, so I think that needs to stop. Also, my girlfriend got her appendix out in January, and I told her I was going to do this, and she thought it was funny, and then she acted surprised when she saw it the other day. And then also, they will never make me like the Vegas Golden Knights in the NHL. I don't like Carter Hart. I don't. I'm sorry. And they stole Nick Dowd from me. I'm so crushed, to say the least. But anyways, we'll continue on. Next up, we have Olivia Rodrigo, Chapel Roan, and Zara Larsson. Thanks for tuning in.

That was Risk by Gracie Abrams. This entire weekend, I, like, in the middle of the night, I just listened to every song she's ever released on a loop. And I almost based this week's entire set list around that, but I think I might wait until next week. But next up, we have Charlie XCX and Renee Rapp. Thanks for tuning in to Simmons Radio The Shark.

Guys, it's been confirmed that that song is not about the city of Boston. I would never play that on the radio here. It was about a person. Let me actually verify that claim, but I can confirm it is not about the city. Okay. The little Google thing told me that it is about a person who broke her heart there, not about the city itself. And so now she associates the city with that heartbreak, which is a totally valid reason. But she played it when I saw her in Boston. So if that's any sort of consolation, I don't know. But thank you for tuning in to Simmons Radio The Shark. Next up, I'm going to play some Noah Kahan. And I wanted to play his new song, but I can't find the clean version for it. So I'm going to play the song Forever, which is one of my favorite songs by him. It might actually be my favorite. But this is Noah Kahan. Thanks for tuning in to Simmons Radio The Shark. And don't talk to me about Noah Kahan's Ticketmaster, because I lost really bad.

That was Bittersweet by Billie Eilish, and I have not given that album, Hit Me Hard and Soft, enough love recently, so I was thinking of songs, and then that one popped up as a recommended one, and then it kind of unlocked that beast in me again, and I will be listening to it again. Thanks for tuning in to The Loop this week. Let me know on Instagram, at The Loop on the Radio, or if you have my number or some other way to reach me. Let me know what you want on your ins and outs list, if you have any ideas or if you have any songs you want me to play or anything like that. I'm realizing that I'm in my last few weeks of this, which is insanity, and I don't want to talk about it. So I'm going to sign off before I get too nostalgic. But I'll see you all next week, and thanks for tuning in.

This is Simmons Radio The Shark. You're listening to Rocky Road with Emma. You just heard Every Little Thing by Peach Pit, and then right after that you heard Rodeo Clown by Flipturn. This next song that I'm going to play for you, I discovered this through my Spotify algorithm. Like, it came up in, I think, like, Smart Shuffle or one of those, like, suggested methods. And when I heard it, I was like, oh my god, I have discovered a niche song of the summer. Like, this is everything. This is going to be everything this summer, and nobody knows about it. Come to find out, it is actually an extremely popular and well-known TikTok song. That hurts, and that has happened to me. I think that's probably, like, the third time that that's happened to me just in the past couple of months. I hear a song, I'm like, oh my god, what a cool niche song that nobody's ever heard of. And then the next day I'm like, oh, that actually is a song that everyone has already known about except for me. And I almost took it off the playlist, but then I said, it's a really good song and I'm going to play it anyway. So this is Earrings by Malcolm Todd. Enjoy.

This is Simmons Radio The Shark. You're listening to Rocky Road with Emma. That was Quarterback by Wallows, followed by Solid by Muna. It is April 15th. It is tax day. Make sure to do your taxes. It is also National Laundry Day, so lots of chores to get done. Taxes, laundry, also National Banana Day. Maybe a good day to eat a banana while doing laundry. I don't know if you're a multitasker. As I was looking at these national holidays, I did also come across it is National Gripers Day. Now let me explain what that is. This is an annual holiday celebrated across the United States for, I'm quoting from a website, disgruntled, disappointed, and just plain displeased people. And that those who care about them are encouraged to listen and give them a chance to vent. So if you have any gripers in your life, any complainers, today's their day. Actually kind of lines up well with tax day if, you know, you want to complain about doing your taxes and also laundry day of doing your laundry. Anyway, this is Shut Up, My Mom's Calling by Hotel Ugly.

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That was Grape Juice by Harry Styles, followed by Debaser by Pixies. The Pixies? Pixies? The Pixies? What do you say? I don't know. Next is Band on the Run by Paul McCartney, and then you'll also hear Watch Your Mouth by the Backseat Lovers.